0: things. And what I found interesting about this today, and look, we might try and get them on later on in the week, is that a large union, the Australian Manufacturing Workers Union, is now obsessed with these issues. Now, I would have thought they'd be concerned about living standards and wages and conditions, but no, they want to fight the culture wars. 133693, mornings at 3aw.com.au. In a moment, more of your calls. I also want to talk about a new development in working from home, which I find astounding. It's called micro shifting. I never heard of it before this morning. And I think it means you work from home and you work your 8 hours a day or whatever it is, whenever suits you. So you might do an hour or two in the morning and then have a break for a couple of hours, then do another hour of work and then go pick up the kids from school and then do a couple more hours of work and then cook and eat dinner and then back to a bit more work at night. So you work when it suits you. 133693 at 19 past 10.
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1: 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More people hearing better.
0: Three is the number to call. 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Jasmine Duff, the young socialist we heard from before the 10 o'clock news, said Governor Macquarie was a rich and powerful man. He was a banker. Now, that's all rubbish, by the way. He was not a banker per se, but Macquarie Bank, like a lot of institutions in New South Wales, named itself after him, not the other way around. Elaine says, in fact, Lachlan Macquarie came from extremely poor conditions in Ulva, which is in the Inner Hebrides in Scotland. He was a hardworking man who was very committed to developing Australia. And Ian says the British participated in and benefited

0: that he would cut to get to his 160,000. In other words, he didn't want to upset various segments of the community.
1: Yeah, and I think that might be part of the problem. All right, well, that's very interesting. Thank you for your time. Abel Rizvi there, former Deputy Secretary of the Department of Immigration. But look, if there was a will to do it, and this is something I've banged on about for years, and I suppose I try and pressure the politicians, not that many of them listen. You know, consult people. All right, if you've got a survey like this one that says 62% of us think immigration is too high, fine. Well, let's consult widely and with business and with unions and, you know, other groups and immigrant groups and whatever, and say, righto, well, what do you think? You know, how big do we want Australia to be? All right? And again, if we started with that big picture total, righto, in 30 years' time, we want to have 40 million people here. A number spits out about the net number of people who have to come here every year to get to 40 mil. I'm not saying 40 mil is correct, but if that's the number we agree on, fine. And then you've got a plan for the next couple of decades. And then you say, righto, and if to get to 40 million we bring in 280,000 people a year, fine. Let's have a plan for that. And if, you know, one proportion is students, fine. You talk to the universities, particularly here in Victoria, and say, okay, you're only going to get X number of student visas a year, so you're going to have to build your university plan around that, and you have a plan. It just seems to me it's so haphazard, and it responds to the political whims of the day, and no one really seems to care about it that much, unless you're like John last night, who couldn't get an ambulance to deal with a lot of pain that resulted in surgery. He couldn't get an ambulance to go to hospital, and he's had emergency surgery this morning. Or the teachers are saying classrooms are overcrowded, and that's the reason they want a strike. Or maybe the reason they're overcrowded is that the rate of net migration inbound is higher than the rate at which we build new schools. This is what I mean. 133693, mornings at 3aw.com.au at 20 past 11.
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2: 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On the colonisation of Australia, Rex says, did you know we could all be speaking French here as the French arrived before Captain Cook but did not settle? Or the Dutch, William Dampier was a Dutch explorer, as was Abel Tasman, I think. So, yes, I mean, look, here's the thing that the sort of socialists and anti-colonialists don't want to acknowledge. Australia was never going to remain uncolonised. Let's just say it had had up until World War II. Well, I can tell you it would have been colonised by Japan. And the indigenous people under a Japanese occupation would have had the worst possible outcome. But it was the British who got here and colonised the place first. It could have been the French, it could have been the Dutch, could have even been the Spanish if they'd got this far. And I mentioned a survey earlier on in the program saying the age at which you should leave home is now 31. In my day, it was 21. Nikki says, we ethnics, Nikki's words, don't move out until we're married. Didn't you know that a good ethnic girl only leaves home in one of two ways, in a white dress or in a white coffin? It's a bit morbid. Paul, good morning.
3: Yeah, good morning, Tom. The immigration debate's obviously a bit contentious. So I think what drives a lot of the heat in it is infrastructure challenges, but also the supply problem with housing.
2: Yes.
3: And it's still, you know, a wonder to me that we've got a supply problem in housing, yet the government keeps employing demand-side measures with new taxes on business and share investments. So I don't know how that fixes the housing short supply, but anyway, put that aside. I think, you know, when we look at immigration numbers, we've got to say, well, if it's related to housing, how many houses do we actually need? How many houses can we build per annum? How many houses do we need to close the gap between the number of people who want to buy a house now and can't get one and are sleeping in their cars? And, you know, you've got the gap, and then you say, okay, well, based on that, we know how many we can build. It's going to take us 5 years to cover the gap and get back to a situation where supply side's right. In the meantime, we've got a half immigration to whatever. If it's 250,000 we need, we say, okay, we need 125,000 in the immigration. And then when we get the housing back in balance, we say, well, we might be able to ramp the immigration back up again.
2: Paul, it's a good point because both the state government here in Victoria and the federal government have a housing target. So I can't remember the specific details, but we're supposed to build, I think it's like in Victoria, 80,000 new houses a year. I think that's the federal government target, which is part of a broader target for the rest of Australia. And instead, we're building 50 to 55,000. So already we're behind the eight ball. And, you know, that says to me, and there was nothing in the budget to deal with that. Yes, you know, they're gone after investors. But if investors are mainly buying existing houses, which is true, 90% of housing investment is into existing properties. Whether you shift the needle on, you know, whether, you know, negative gearing and capital gains tax and you have fewer investors and more home buyers, it doesn't actually influence the number of houses, new houses that are built. And I saw nothing in the budget for that. So there's a target in Victoria of building 80,000 homes a year. We're not meeting that target. A logical government would wind back immigration until we do hit the target, which is what you're saying. But again, it sounds like with what Abel Rizvi had to say, it's so haphazard. It's as though we don't bother to plan. Or if we have a plan, we don't really adhere to it. And again, Australia is unusual in that this is one of the few places on earth that can control its immigration. Europe has given up. Right, people flood across the Mediterranean and across the English Channel. No one stops it. America had given up, but Donald Trump appears to have stopped the flood of immigrants across the southern border with Mexico. But most countries in the world just don't do much about it. Australia is surrounded by thousands of kilometres of ocean. We can control the number of people who come here. Now, we had a call earlier on, I think it was from another Paul, about teachers getting gender affirmation leave. Anna, do you know anything about this?
4: I don't know anything specific about the gender affirmation leave, but what I do want to say is that that doesn't mean that public servants get extra leave. It's taken out of the allocation that you get annually. And I think that's like 15 days. So you can use that 15 days.
2: I'm not certain about that. I stand to be corrected, but the one I read for a different part of the public service, you got your annual leave and you got sick leave and gender affirmation leave, I think, was on top of that.
4: Well, from my perspective, sick leave, my allocation of sick leave, I can take as carer's leave, I can take as adoption leave, but it comes from that one bucket of leave,
2: right,
4: which is a finite amount. I'm not getting extra days on top of my sick leave.
2: Oh, I see. So what you're getting is you're getting another justification for taking the leave.
4: Correct.
2: Yeah, okay.
4: Yeah.
2: And do you work in the public sector?
4: I do.
2: Hmm. What's the mood like?
4: In what context?
2: Oh, I don't know, you know. What are people thinking about? What are they talking about? Are they worried about where the government's going? That sort of thing.
4: Look, I work in a public sector environment where we're constantly changing, and there is constant, and so that's been driven into everybody's head that this is not a job for life anymore. That there will be restructures or rejigs, and that we need to be more agile. And I'll say that in inverted commas.
2: Right.
4: So I think people that I work with are accustomed to that, and it's beginning to sort of sink in and be accepted. We've cut numbers considerably. I don't know what they are. I don't know.
2: No, that's right. And is your job or the part that you work in, I know you don't want to reveal exactly what it is, but do a lot of people work from home?
4: Yes, they do. They do. And what I would say is that we have a minimum of 3 days a week in the office, and it depends on the culture of the actual individual team. So I've worked in one team where it was a given that you would be in the office 3 days a week, and it was Monday to Wednesday.
2: Okay.
4: And that was accepted, and there would be, you know, there would be reprimands if you called in on the Tuesday and said, I'm not coming in today.
2: Okay, that's interesting, Anna. Thank you. I don't get a lot of public servants calling into the program, and possibly because sometimes I say mean things about them, and I'm genuinely interested in what it is like. I will say this, there's a gym I go to in the CBD. I'll be going there today in an effort to keep my svelte shape, which is a losing battle these days. And on Monday and Friday, like you have to get lockers. They're just open for anybody. Or there's some lockers that anybody can use, and there's some where people have their own key. Monday and Friday, you have no problems getting a locker. Tuesday, Wednesday, Thursday, it's often quite hard to find a locker. So the working from home Monday and Friday each week is absolutely entrenched. News headlines now with David Armstrong. David, good morning.
5: Good morning. The news at midday. The story, Werribee Mercy Hospital apologising after an identity mix-up led to police wrongfully declaring a living woman dead. What happened? Medical records for two people were inadvertently merged.
2: Ooh.
5: One of those people then died in the city's west. Both of them were issued death certificates. Both of them were declared dead. Her lawyers now investigating the privacy breaches. The victim works to untangle her merged medical files. The story's amazing. She turned around and said to Werribee, well, hang on, I'm not dead. I'm me. I'm here. And that's it. You're not our problem.
2: It's like the sketch in the Holy Grail. I'm not dead yet. Yes, you are. You'll be stone dead soon. I will say, though, I have a cousin who has the same first name and surname as my wife.
5: Oh.
2: And every now and then, Apple, like the directory where you keep all your addresses, your contacts, it just says, oh, these two must be the same people.
5: Same person.
2: And they're not. And I have to create separate. Now I've had to put a different middle name in for one of them so that Apple doesn't keep, you know, saying to me, I'm sure these two Elise Elliots must be the same person.
5: Same person.
2: And my wife once went to a shop and they said, oh, have you got an account with her? She goes, I think so. And she gave her name. I said, oh, yes, here you are. And then they read out the address and they said, I think that's my husband's cousin, but it's a problem.
5: It happens, though. You can imagine it happening. Anthony Carbines, who was on the front page of the newspaper today, allegedly, reportedly, having a bit of a to-do at the Labor Party caucus getaway at Ballarat, he had to stand there next to the Premier today. And said, I do not comment on caucus confidentiality and the like. I continue to work closely with it. He said all the right words, but I think the word to describe him was he was sheepish.
2: Well, maybe, but he also has a very big job being the police minister, a job I might add he is not doing particularly well at, and he should be focusing on that.
5: 15-year-old girl hit by a car outside MLC this morning. I think she's okay. I've taken to hospital. Driver stopped at the scene. And in sport, this was so sad. Madeleine McCann's little brother will swim for Scotland at the Commonwealth Games in Glasgow. 21-year-old Sean McCann. He's a good swimmer. He's in three or four events. He was two when Madeleine McCann was abducted while the family was holidaying in Portugal in 2007. Gee, time flies, doesn't it? Go quickly. That's all there at midday.
2: Thank you, David. 1-3-6-9-3. Mornings at 3aw.com.au. In a moment, more of your calls, your emails. I want to get back to an issue I raised at the start of the program. I think the era of the printed newspaper, in particular The Age and its stablemate, the Sydney Morning Herald, is rapidly drawing to a close. Nine Publishing, which owns and runs The Age, has said that it's axing 30 more jobs. It's all in the print side of the paper. And they've stated they want to focus on the digital transformation instead. So if you like reading an actual newspaper, maybe at a cafe or something, enjoy it while you still can. At 25 to 12.
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13: When she said to me, your son has cancer, my world just fell apart. 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
1: On Gold Central Victoria, you're saying now with Tom Elliott for Cartridge Universe Bendigo.
2: So it was announced yesterday that Nine's publishing division, which owns The Age and the Sydney Morning Herald, says it will make 30 roles redundant at its metropolitan mastheads and print operations as it restructures and places more emphasis on digital news production. I think all that is code for if you enjoy reading a printed newspaper, enjoy it while you can, because such papers are not long for this world. Ellen, good morning.
15: Good morning, Tom. I'm wondering if you can answer a question that I have. When they're talking about the number of new houses that are being built, are they actually counting the houses that are being built where they've ripped down a perfectly good house?
2: Yes.
15: To replace it with another?
2: It's a very good question, Ellen. And in fact, when the state figures for Victoria came out for the financial year just finished, that ended on June the 30th, the figures said we'd built about 55,000 houses, but we'd knocked down about 8,000, so really the net gain was only 47,000 houses.
15: Thank you.
2: Yeah, but you're right. They usually just focus on the new ones that are built, and they don't always look at the fact that old ones have been knocked down. All right, so look, to be honest, I'm surprised printed newspapers have lasted as long as they have, and I think the end is nigh, judging by this announcement from Nine Publishing yesterday, which owns and publishes The Age and the Sydney Morning Herald and the Financial Review. Our next guest is a respected media ethics expert, former assistant editor at both the Sydney Morning Herald and The Age. Dennis Mueller, good morning.
16: Good morning, Tom.
2: Well, look, I remember when The Age went tabloid about, I think it was 15 years ago. You know, I know that was so they could get someone else to print it and get rid of their own printing operations, which is out near Tullamarine Airport. But this announcement last night that 30 more roles will be made redundant, they're at The Age and the Sydney Morning Herald, they're on the print operations, and the emphasis is now on digital news production. Does that mean it's not long before The Age stops being printed in paper form?
16: I think it's a way off, Tom. I mean, I think the pathway is pretty obvious, but you know, we've been writing off newspapers for a long time, ever since the internet came along, you know, and it hasn't happened yet. They've proved to be pretty durable and pretty adaptable. I mean, the big change happened really 20 years ago when Facebook introduced its news feed and Twitter came along. We all thought then this is the end of the world, but they have adapted. But this time, it's a much bigger attack, I think. This is the attack of artificial intelligence, and that's at the center of all this. In fact, Tori Maguire, who's the head of the Nine publishing division, she said as much. She said, "This is really all about AI, and that's going to have, I think, a bigger impact than even the internet had on newspapers." So, you know, it's all heading in the same direction, but I think it's a way off.
2: So when you talk about AI, do you mean that a lot of articles might soon be written by AI rather than by people?
16: That's the real worry. Now, I don't think that's going to happen on a huge scale at well-run organisations like The Age and Sydney Morning Herald. I think there will continue to be a use of AI, but it will be under human supervision, we hope. But this when Tori Maguire talks about evolution, you know, I worry that that's code for the greater use of AI in actual news production. They're using it now as a kind of an investigative tool. So if you want to know something pretty quickly, you can ask AI and Google produce the AI overview at the top. And it's kind of save your time. So long as you can check and verify what the AI is telling you independently, because AI can tell you an awful lot of rubbish. And so you've just got to make sure that you've got processes in place to make sure that, you know, you check it, you have a human being checking it, and you also declare to your audience when AI has produced something. So, yeah, it's a problem.
2: Because I don't use AI much because I find it is as wrong as often as it is right, and so I prefer to actually search websites, which I think are being written by people, although who would know these days. And I'll just put that to one side. I mean, I don't know if you ever worked with any of the News Corp papers, but, you know, they run a lot of regional newspapers and so forth, and people say, oh, Rupert Murdoch has too much influence. But, see, Rupert Murdoch, and I've only met him once, says that, you know, he loves newspapers. And I worry, and he's in his 90s now, when he eventually dies, I have a feeling that a lot of News Corp titles, which probably don't make money, will simply shut down. Your thoughts on that?
16: That's possible. I mean, News Corp have embraced AI on a very large scale in their regional areas. I mean, we know from what journalists working for News Corp have said that at least 3,000 stories, this is a couple of years ago now, at least 3,000 stories in regional papers run by News Corp have been produced by AI, and we know, again, from what the journalists in there are telling us, that they're now introducing an AI sort of sub-editing tool called Story Cutter. So they're embracing AI in a very big way. But you're right. The problem is that AI doesn't know how to say, I don't know. Mm. It'll produce an answer to your question. Whether the answer's right or not is a toss-up. So you've got to make sure you can verify it independently, and that's the worry.
2: All right, now final question. It's to do more with people's reading habits. I'm 58, turning 59 in a few months, and I grew up at a time when, well, newspapers were all there was in terms of daily. Well, yeah, there was radio and TV as well, but everybody read the newspaper. Younger people don't. I mean, they just don't. I've got producers in their 20s. They don't read the physical papers at all. Will the end of newspapers come when we end up with a generation that simply never developed the habit of reading a physical newspaper?
16: I think that's a pretty strong proposition. There is an aesthetic, you know, to reading a paper or reading a book. There's a sort of a tactile aesthetic, you know. There's also a visual aesthetic to doing it. And I know that sounds a bit sort of airy-fairy, but really I think that's real. Why do people still buy books and not just read on Kindle? Why do people still buy newspapers when they can get the stuff online? And I think it's partly because, certainly where newspapers are concerned, they organize and prioritize the news and display it in a way that online does not. I mean, yes, you can have a newspaper online, but it doesn't kind of organize and prioritize the news and tell you what's more important and what's less important without you having to put any intellectual effort in. And I think there's those, both those sort of cognitive and also those aesthetic aspects to newspapers and books, which, you know, are not unimportant.
2: Well, they're not, but if the younger generation doesn't pick up on that aesthetic, that could be the end of both books and newspapers. Look, thank you for your time. Dennis Mueller there. He's now a media ethics expert, former associate editor at The Age. But I mean that. It's very rare to see younger people reading a newspaper, and it's a bit like watching free-to-air TV. They just, most of them do not do it. 133693 at 14 to 12.
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1: 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Good times made great.
2: Got an email here from Pat. She says, I don't want to sound school mom-ish, but the T in fait accompli is silent. No, that's not true, Pat. In French, if the last letter in the word is a consonant and the start of the next word is a vowel, you do pronounce it. So if you just said fait by itself, it's F-A-I-T, fait, you don't pronounce the T. If you say fait accompli, you do pronounce it because the consonant links onto the vowel at the start of the next word. Year eight, year nine French. It's about all I remember from that. And on immigration, Ian says the 500,000 figure was nonsense. We can't control how many people leave, so it's difficult to put a fixed number on net immigration. Yeah, but Ian, you could have a decent estimation. You could look at the data and you would see that the number of people arriving and leaving in most years, you know, averages this. And so you could, you know, no one's saying we have an exact figure that come, you know, net figure of immigrants that comes in each year. But at the moment, as Abel Rizvi said, we basically don't do any planning for immigration. And that's the reason that our housing market is in a mess. Weather now for Roth Newton, their 20 to 30% off sale is on now, 20 to 30% off Lazy Boy, IMG and Australian made. It's still a cold day, currently 15 degrees, our forecast top just 16. David, good morning. Hello, David.
24: Morning.
2: Yes, go ahead.
24: G'day, Tom. Tom, my comments in relation to the newspapers of today, I was an avid reader of newspapers all the time, but I've gone right away from them. The print on them is so fine these days. I'm sure there's a scheme plan to obviously take newspapers out in the future, and they're helping that by making them unreadable by certainly the older generation.
2: Yeah.
24: Trying to read them, and yet I compare them to the Harvey Norman advertisements and the JB Hi-Fi advertisements. Very clear, nice dark print, and no trouble reading them with or without glasses.
2: Yeah, that's a good point, David. And I must say, I mainly read books on a Kindle, like an electric book or electronic book reader, or so forth. And one of the great things about it is as your eyes age, you can just make the font a little bit bigger. And I've looked into old books that I own, and seriously, I'd struggle to read them these days without getting a headache. I mean, the font used is so small. So I take your point, and when you've got something to sell like Harvey Norman, you make it big, you make it loud, you make it brash. JB Hi-Fi does that as well, because that's how you might get a sale. Remember JB Hi-Fi, back in the old days, they'd have a smashed window on their TV ads. And that worked. Two bottles of DeBortley handcrafted Heathcote Shiraz coming your way, David. It is not far away from the midday news, following that, of course, Afternoons, starring Tony Moclair. Tony, good morning.
0: Medical mistaken identity, Neil Mitchell alerted us to a story on the ABC website about a woman who was told that she was dead.
2: Yeah, we just heard about her. Well, someone else with the same name died, and now they're both dead.
0: So,
2: well, they're not dead. One of them isn't dead.
0: Yeah. Okay. So we wonder if that has happened to you. Of course, your father had a case of mistaken identity with my, sadly, former brother-in-law who passed on.
2: Well, in that, your late brother-in-law was the spitting image of my dad, albeit about 30 years younger than him.
0: Remarkable. Okay, so Sabina Reid will be back. She wants to know what gives you purpose. Do you remember the movie The Jerk, Tom?
2: I do.
0: Yeah, he had a special purpose, but we don't mean that.
2: Yeah, for me, I had a teacher at school who made us watch the training montage and the fight scene from Rocky One over and over and over again. And we thought it was real, like we weren't quite sure.
0: Yeah.
2: And he just said that this will motivate you in life. It will give you purpose. And it did.
0: I can see that it has. Lucy Locum will be in, and they'll be motoring with Paul Gover. I'll also be speaking to Paul Harris about the Odyssey.
2: All right, Tony Moclair there. Afternoon, straight after the midday news. Joe, good morning.
3: Good morning, Tom. You got all the issues this morning, haven't you?
2: Well, yeah, it's been a busy program. There's a lot happening, yes.
3: Yeah, I'm on immigration. Now, we're all lucky to be able to emigrate and get a place here in this beautiful country. But the issue is the people who emigrate at a later age don't contribute to... They don't get to contribute to the full value for a pension. I mean, I've been working since I was 14, and, people arrive here at, say, 40 years of age. They contribute 20 years' worth of taxation.
2: Yeah, that's a good point, pension. Joe. I don't know what the rules are about eligibility for the pension, like how long you have to have lived here for, but I might have a look at that, actually, because that's an interesting one. Of course, we could do what they do in New Zealand. They just give everybody the pension the moment you turn 67. You can be a billionaire or a pauper. Everybody there gets the age pension at 5 to 12.
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2: We are coming up to midday. That means this show is over for yet another day. But fear not, you've got news in a moment with Jordan Tunbridge. And following that, afternoon starring Tony Moclair. In the running for the weekly Word of the Street prize is Bill, who rang us earlier on in the program about an illegal commercial rubbish dumping case occurring in Diggers Rest. We are checking that out. Thank you, Bill. 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And if you win that in 2 days' time, that's Friday, you'll automatically be in the running for our fabulous yearly prize, 60 grand towards a Mercedes of your choice, thanks to our great friends at Mercedes-Benz Brighton. Enjoy your afternoon. I'll talk with you again tomorrow morning at 8:30. Bye for now.
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9: G'day, it's Tom Parry with your local news. Central Victoria's public school teachers will be walking off the job after members of the education union narrowly rejected the state government's latest pay offer. Over 50,000 members took part in the statewide ballot, with just over 51% voting against the proposal, meaning tomorrow's 24-hour stop work action is going ahead as planned. Multiple schools are set to shut, though some will remain open to provide limited supervision. A Bendigo property is being linked to a statewide drug syndicate which allegedly generated millions of dollars in profit. A total of 14 properties were recently restrained, others being located in Greater Melbourne and Gippsland's Latrobe Valley, with investigators alleging the majority were used to grow cannabis crops. Still on police matters, and three people have been arrested in Greater Bendigo as part of a crackdown on car thefts. Yesterday saw officers arrest a 19-year-old man and a 31-year-old male at a North Bendigo address where allegedly stolen property was seized, while on Monday a 32-year-old Sebastian man was remanded in custody on bail offences. Tensions appear to be growing inside Jacinta Allen's government, with a senior minister accusing his party of not doing enough to tackle the perception of corruption within the state's construction sector. The Herald Sun reports that Anthony Carbines expressed his frustrations yesterday at Labor's annual caucus retreat in Ballarat. And in sport, the Loddon Valley Football Netball League has vowed to fight a potential defection of Morong. This comes as the Panthers seek a move to the Bendigo League, which is yet to publicly comment on the matter. But Loddon Valley's officials say they will appeal the decision with AFL Victoria should the club's wishes be approved. Morong is a powerhouse of Loddon Valley, having won the last four senior footy flags.
10: Human ISA Mitre 10, building with Bendigo since 1880. Gold Central Victoria, national news, now.
11: Hi, I'm Phoebe Humphrey. There are reports an Aussie paediatrician dubbed Dr. Jihad is still alive and now wants to come home. The Australian is reporting Tariq Kamli is behind bars in Baghdad, despite the initial belief the ISIS recruit had been killed in Syria almost a decade ago. Housing Minister Claire O'Neill has told Seven his case baffles her.
12: How someone who's a trained medical professional, who's trained to help people stay alive, ends up in a death cult, I simply cannot imagine. As far as I'm concerned, that person can rot in jail.
11: A 16-year-old boy has been charged with murder in Perth after allegedly stabbing his mother. Police were called to the Bentley home yesterday morning with officers finding the body of a 35-year-old woman. A 12-year-old girl is in hospital with serious injuries. Labor delegates have descended on Adelaide ahead of a three-day conference. The party is set to use the conference to set key policies, including addressing cost of living and increasing tax on gas. PM Anthony Albanese speaking at a cabinet meeting earlier.
13: It's an opportunity for our party members to have a direct say in the direction of the country.
11: There are fresh fears of fuel rationing in Australia thanks to rising tensions in the Middle East. MST financial energy expert Saul Cavendish says the latest closure of the Strait of Hormuz is riskier than the first because the world has already tapped into oil reserves. And one of the nation's biggest unions says it's time the Union Jack was stripped from the flag. The AMWU has branded it a symbol of oppression. In sport, our Aussie swimmers are looking to make a splash after arriving in Glasgow for the Commonwealth Games. Olympic gold medalist Cam McAvoy is backing the team's emerging stars to shine.
14: We're 6 years out now from a home Olympic Games, and usually this is when you start to really see that surge and swell leading in from a lot of the younger athletes going into those home games.
11: They're on Seven, and Australian selectors are weighing up playing Scott Boland ahead of Josh Hazlewood in next month's test opener against Bangladesh. That's the latest news and sport.
10: News now.
15: Good afternoon, I'm Gabriel Hodson. Experts warn a parasite inflicting diarrhea on hundreds of people in 30 US states is at risk of going under the radar if it spreads to Australia. Authorities are investigating shredded iceberg lettuce grown in Mexico and served at US Taco Bell restaurants as a possible source of the outbreak of cyclospora. The microscopic parasite can contaminate food that's come into contact with human feces, especially when produce is irrigated or washed with contaminated water. Scientists say the risk of the parasite getting here via imported produce or an infected traveller shouldn't be downplayed. More energy pain is on the way, with the latest closure of the Strait of Hormuz threatening a new global oil shock. Global oil prices cracked $90 a barrel this week. That's a 15% jump since hostilities reignited. Head of Energy Research at MST, Saul Cavendish, says fuel rationing could kick in as early as September.
26: We've been living off the oil market credit card where we've been drawing down our commercial strategic stocks. We now have over a billion barrels less around the world than we did before the war began. Drawing on that credit card can only do that for so much longer. I think probably several more weeks before we have to see more demand drop around the world.
15: Sheep, meat and wool farmers are feeling the most confident since at least 2022, with the best results ever recorded in the National Sheep Producers Intention Survey. Emiliano Diaz from Meat and Livestock Australia says good wool and lamb prices are creating a positive picture for the future.
27: I think it's really nice to see the wool and the meat industry now in a positive territory for producers to be very positive on the industry as a whole thing, and that will translate into an expansion on the flock, and hopefully the weather also help on that and they are able to actually do the expansion in the next 12 months.
15: Rebecca Reardon has been elected as the new president of the New South Wales Farmers Association. She has over 20 years in leadership roles for agribusiness companies, specialising in supply chain and domestic commodity marketing in grains and fertilisers. The Crisafulli government is spruiking its primary producer productivity loans, saying they've had an almost sevenfold economic benefit to country Queensland. It says every $1 million loan, for example, has, on average, supported $6.7 million in regional economic activity over the life of a typical loan. Monash University researchers have found microbes in mine tailings in the Flinders Ranges, which can ingest incredibly toxic substances and turn them into safe nanoparticles. It gives hope to landholders plagued by tailings and other toxic waste. Professor Joël Bruget says it can happen relatively quickly.
27: When they do things, it's in hours or minutes. So we're doing some tests at the moment in the lab, feeding different types of microbes that we extracted from those soils and feeding them different source of uranium and different source of phosphorus, and basically in a day you have a lot of the uranium already put into solution.
15: The Queensland Conservation Council wants the federal government to intervene in a proposed expansion for Dreamworld, which would destroy koala habitat. It says the planned land clearing should be in line with nature laws. And Barnaby Joyce says he's incredibly sorry for an outburst during a live TV interview when answering questions about Pauline Hanson. The New England MP is seen screaming "sit down" to his staffy border collie Cross. Joyce has told Nine Stella had been interrupting.
1: And I'm not on the balls of my toes. I'm not playing the good shots. So I'm getting a little bit angry, then I'm getting really angry, and then I verbally assaulted the dog.
15: This is National Rural News.
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19: Showers expected this afternoon across central Victoria. Bendigo in Maryborough, tops at 13. Castlemaine and Ballarat, tops at 12. We've got some overnight lows of 1. It's going to be partly cloudy tomorrow in Bendigo. Possible showers in Maryborough, Castlemaine and Ballarat. Bendigo in Maryborough, tops of 11 tomorrow. Castlemaine 9, Ballarat 8. And don't miss a single gold moment. 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
19: Grab your knife, fork and chopsticks and get ready to dig into a totally 80s lunch. We are heading back to 1988. The album, Edge. It peaked at number 49 in New Zealand, but only made it to number 11 here in Australia. Here's Daryl Braithwaite as the days go by, kicking off your totally 80s lunch for today. I hope you're hungry.

Definitely, Joel, You're Only Human, continuing your Totally Eddie's Lunch on Gold Central Victoria. It's Feel Good Workdays with Chris, and Nexus Bendigo Youth Theatre are putting on their next show. It starts this week, and it is Beauty and the Beast.

0: If you would like to see the show, give me a call, 5444 1071. I've got a double pass to Nexus Bendigo Youth Theatre's version of Beauty and the Beast. If you would like it, give me a call now. We've got some rock and or roll coming up next. Joan Jett and the Blackhearts continuing your Totally 80s lunch on Gold.
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0: Lighthouse, My Obsession. It's your totally 80s lunch for your feel-good workdays with Chris and Nexus. Bendigo Youth Theatre will be putting on Beauty and the Beast. It kicks off this week. I've got Judy on 5444 1071. How are you going today, Judy?
1: Pretty good.
0: Oh, that's good. Guess what? I'm going to give you a double pass to go see Beauty and the Beast.
1: Awesome. Thank you.
0: It's as simple as that. I'll have another double pass to give away tomorrow. So if you would like it, make sure you're listening to your feel-good workdays. Let's continue your totally 80s lunch with a little bit of Lionel Richie on goal. Well,

0: 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Eddie Rabbit, I Love Rainy Nights. 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
0: The 8th annual Heathkit Community Black Tie Ball is happening on Saturday the 8th of August and tickets are selling fast. Once again, the Australian Army Band from Melbourne will be there. 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
7: Hello, I'm Michaela Carr. A former captain of the Socceroos has been told he's likely to have the terminal brain disease, CTE. Paul Wade says doctors first suspected he had the condition in 2024 as a result of repeated head knocks. CTE is only diagnosed after the death of a patient. Angus Taylor has taken aim at the federal government following reports an Australian ISIS doctor wants to come home. Tariq Kamlay is one of 12 Australian men in an Iraqi jail. The opposition leader not mincing his words.
8: He shouldn't come back. And the government should say that today. They should say he's not coming back to this country. And we're going to pull out all stops to prevent him from coming back to the country. And they have many levers.
7: A Perth teenager will appear in court today charged with murder after allegedly stabbing his mother and sister. A 35-year-old woman was found dead in her home at Bentley yesterday. His 12-year-old sister found nearby with serious injuries. Fewer than one in four women have been screened for cancer in the past year. A global report has found just 23% have been tested. Dr. Dane Chesley from the Peter MacCallum Centre is encouraging women to act.
9: A lot of younger women that would be developing breast cancer may have a genetic predisposition that perhaps runs in their families that they don't even know.
7: And the Foreign Minister Penny Wong has raised Australia's concerns with China about its specific missile test on the sidelines of the ASEAN summit meeting in the Philippines. Australian cricket selector George Bailey says Josh Hazlewood is good to go for the first test against Bangladesh next month. That's despite the Aussie quick playing just six of Australia's last 16 tests due to injury.
10: Yeah, there has been some adjustments to his both his training and some of his physical prep to try and alleviate some of those setbacks that he's had.
7: And the Aussie team is touching down in Glasgow for the Commonwealth Games ahead of the opening ceremony on Friday morning our time. That's the latest news and sport.
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11: Showers expected this afternoon across Central Victoria. Bendigo in Maryborough tops 13. Castlemaine and Ballarat tops at 12. We've got some overnight lows of 1. It's going to be partly cloudy tomorrow in Bendigo. Possible showers in Maryborough, Castlemaine and Ballarat. Bendigo in Maryborough tops of 11 tomorrow. Castlemaine 9, Ballarat 8. And don't miss a single gold moment. 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
11: The request line is open on 5444 1071. 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
12: So do I, and I remember we did this one summer where all we listened to was Tracy Chapman. 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

0: 10cc, I'm Not In Love on Gold Central Victoria, FM 98.3, AM 1071. The request line is now open. I've got Karen on 5444 1071. And what is your favourite Elton John song?
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0: 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Elton John, I'm Still Standing, coming up next. But here's Giorgio and Phil together in Electric Dreams. You're on Gold Central Victoria. 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

0: 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I've got Dick on 5444 1071, and you want a little bit of Rolling Stones, Angie.
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1: 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Australia, Hong Kong, Barcelona, LA, San Francisco, all these different places.
0: You're definitely a number one fan. 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
0: Bendigo Writers Council will be holding their next meeting at the Bendigo Library on the 29th of July, starting at 7 p.m. It's a $10 charge. 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
8: 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An Aussie doctor who went to Syria to join Islamic State is reportedly alive in an Iraqi prison, but Labor says they won't help him to come back. One of the nation's biggest unions says it's time the Union Jack was stripped from the flag. Australia could be looking at the potential of fuel rationing by September. And France is following in Aussie footsteps, banning social media for kids. 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

0: Stevie Wonder Superstition on Gold Central Victoria, FM 98.3, AM 1071. 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

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Your 2 o'clock news only a couple of minutes away, which means no one-hit wonders here. It's two ups at two time. We've got two of the best from Dido coming up.

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11: Hello, I'm Michaela Carr. Origin Energy is investigating a suspected cyber attack. The Australian is reporting that an alleged hacker claims to have the personal details of about 2 million customers, including names, addresses and dates of birth. Former Socceroos captain Paul Wade is suspected of having the terminal brain condition CTE. His doctors have told him it's linked to repeated knocks to the head during his soccer career. Wade says it was first suspected in 2024. CTE can only be formally diagnosed after a patient dies. Barnaby Joyce has again distanced himself from one of his One Nation colleagues after it emerged that Queensland Senator Malcolm Roberts claimed some overseas COVID deaths were staged. Joyce has told Nine he doesn't believe that.
12: On things like that, it's a serious issue, and I believe that people don't stage the family members' deaths.
11: The federal government is defending a national emergency alert test, which is planned to go ahead on July 27. The siren will play on most phones for 10 seconds. Victims of domestic violence with a safety phone are being urged to turn off their device. And the consumer watchdog is taking action against Dusk, alleging it sold thousands of homewares that failed mandatory button battery safety standards. The ACCC claims more than 66,000 products, including candles and diffusers, were supplied without the required testing or safety warnings. The Dockers expect Shea Bolton to be right for Friday's derby after he missed the win over Port with a hand injury. While coach Justin Longmuir has told Seven, Jager O'Meara's ankle could see him sidelined for up to 4 weeks.
8: He won't need surgery on that ankle, but they still need a bit of time to get right.
11: And in the NRL, Broncos hooker Billy Walters is set to play his first game of the season this week against the Cowboys on Saturday, following a lengthy recovery from an ACL injury. That's the latest news and sport.
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9: Showers expected this afternoon across Central Victoria. Bendigo in Maryborough tops at 13. Castlemaine and Ballarat tops at 12. We've got some overnight lows of 1. It's going to be partly cloudy tomorrow in Bendigo. Possible showers in Maryborough, Castlemaine and Ballarat. Bendigo in Maryborough tops of 11 tomorrow. Castlemaine 9, Ballarat 8. And don't miss a single gold moment. 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
9: Do you remember back in 1974 when ABBA took the stage for their very first Eurovision with this song called Waterloo, and they took it home and won it? Waterloo.

That is why we are kicking off today's Two Upset Two with two of the best from ABBA. SOS coming up next, but here's Take a Chance on Me. From 1974 to 2026, we still all know the words to these songs, don't we? You're on Gold Central Victoria. If you

0: There's a double dose of the Choir Boys, Run to Paradise and Boys Will Be Boys. 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
2: 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Well, I've heard of the old saying, does a bear poop in the woods? Well, this is a bit of a twist, isn't it?
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0: There's two of the best from Toto, which are two upset two for your feel-good workdays with Chris on Gold Central Victoria. And we all know superstar Kate Bush, but I bet you didn't know that she writes her music for the next generation.
1: Music is a very strong force on all children. I think children are very open to the important things, and music gets in a big way. I'm very lucky that my music attracts such nice people.
0: And that's why Running Up That Hill made it back into the charts last year, because of Stranger Things, which was a big hit with the kids. Babushka and Running Up That Hill coming up as Kate Bush continues your 2 Upset 2 next on Gold.
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0: two massive hits from Billy Ocean, finishing up your two ups at two for today on Gold Central Victoria, FM 98.3, AM 1071. Coming up after your 3 o'clock news, Dexy's Midnight Runners are going to take us back to 1982. Come on, Eileen, went to number one in the UK, also in Ireland, New Zealand, South Africa, the US, and number one here in Australia. It's coming up after your latest news, sport and weather, and I'll open up the Meat Tray Friday shortlist at around quarter past three as well, so stay listening to Gold.
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2: Well, an unfortunate translation error raised some eyebrows in Ottawa, Ontario in Canada. Posters meant to reference public squares were posted in both English and French around the centre town. However, the French version of the signs, Placettes Publiques, was missing a key letter in the second word, making it read pubic squares instead. There have been plenty of other examples of bad translations, though. A chicken shop, the sale of chicken murder, anus perfumery, and gifts. Don't know if I'd like that sent too much.
1: Start your day the right way. The Wake Up Call with Robbo. Gold Central Victoria.
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2: Hello, I'm Michaela Carr. Origin Energy says it doesn't believe customers' credit card or bank details have been accessed during a potential cyber attack. Origin says it's investigating the incident and whether it involves some unauthorised access to data. It says the Australian Cyber Security Centre and Federal Police have been notified. Former captain of the Socceroos, Paul Wade, has been told he's likely to have the terminal brain disease, CTE. Wade has told the ABC doctors first suspected he had the condition in 2024 after he was urged to get help.
3: My family and friends were saying, look, you've got to go to see a psychologist, psychiatrist, whatever it was, because you are changing.
2: CTE is only diagnosed after the death of a patient. The Gates Foundation has revealed that founder Bill Gates and his staff met Jeffrey Epstein about 30 times. Between 2011 and 14, an external review by the foundation has found Gates knew about Epstein's 2008 sex offence conviction and there were staff concerns about their association. About 60 bikes have been stolen from a men's shed operation in Darwin. The donated bicycles had been repaired by the members of the volunteer organisation before they could be sent to remote Indigenous communities. And Qantas has been named Australia's most on-time airline. More than 81% of domestic and regional flights left on time in the year to June. It's the eighth year in a row that the Flying Kangaroo has taken out the title. Australian sprinter Tori Lewis has set a new Australian record for the 100 metres at a meet in Slovakia. In the race, she beat five-time Olympic champion Elaine Thompson-Herra. Lewis will compete in the 100 and 200 as well as the 100 relay events at the upcoming Commonwealth Games in Glasgow. And a major blow for the Crows with defender Mark Keane set to miss Adelaide's home game against Collingwood tomorrow night. He's battling illness with Nick Murray, his likely replacement. That's the latest news and sport.
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4: Showers expected this afternoon across central Victoria. Bendigo in Maryborough tops 13. Castlemaine and Ballarat tops at 12. We've got some overnight lows of 1. It's going to be partly cloudy tomorrow in Bendigo. Possible showers in Maryborough, Castlemaine and Ballarat. Bendigo in Maryborough tops of 11 tomorrow. Castlemaine 9, Ballarat 8. And don't miss a single gold moment. 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

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How come?

0: Mellencamp, Jack and Diane on Gold Central Victoria, FM 98.3, AM 1071. Let's put some people onto the Meet Tree Friday shortlist. I've got June on 5444 1071. And June, I'm a little bit confused. I look left and there's some blue skies, and I look right and it looks like it's about to rain. I think it's going to be a bit of a wet afternoon.
1: It's a bit chilly at the moment, isn't it?
0: It is. And do you know what? It's going to get colder overnight. I think we're getting down to 1 degree, so it's probably best to rug up.
1: Rug up, yeah.
0: 100%.
1: It is winter.
0: It is. Well, June, you're on the Meet Tray Friday shortlist.
1: Okay, thanks, Chris.
0: Susan from Kingston. Susan, how's your Wednesday arvo going?
2: Beautiful, thanks.

0: Very busy day, but now I'm relaxing.
1: Oh, well, that's good. And I'm going to make your afternoon feel even better. You're on the Meet Tray Friday shortlist.
0: Thanks so much, Chris.
1: Tracy and Alan, you've also made it onto the Meet Tray Friday shortlist, and I'll be calling the winner on Friday. Coming up, a hit from the Aussie girl who's performing at the AFL Grand Final this year. We'll find out who that is next on Gold.
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0: Bendigo Theatre Company, also known as BTC, they're looking for some volunteers. A BTC are a small group of retired people. They meet each Wednesday morning and some Saturdays between 9 a.m. and noon at Allingham Street in Golden Square. Now, they're looking for some handy people who can build sets, create scenery, make props and just general facility maintenance. Come on down to BTC for some creativity, coffee and a chat.
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13: Hi, turning back the clock on July 22nd, the day in 1951 when two stray dogs, Desik and Saigon, were launched into space in a Soviet program that made them the first living things to fly into space and safely return.
14: The million horse-powered engine lifted the dogs upwards to a height that no living thing had reached before.
13: To 1956 when Buddy Holly recorded That'll Be the Day.
15: Well, that'll be the day.
13: Actually, this isn't the version recorded on that day. Truth is, the record company hated it, so Buddy and the boys were forced to re-record it 6 months later. 1983, Dick Smith completed his solo helicopter flight around the world.
2: I did the flight really for purely selfish reasons, and I was, I think, more surprised than most people that I actually finished it.
13: And the film Avengers Endgame overtook Avatar as the highest grossing movie of all time on this day in 2019.
16: If we do this, how do we know it's going to end any differently than it did before?
17: Because before you didn't have me.
13: To the birthday, starting with a special celebration for actor Danny Glover, best known for the Lethal Weapon movies. He's 80.
18: You haven't met anybody you didn't kill?
19: Well, I haven't killed you yet.
18: Well, don't do me no favors.
13: Actor, comedian, writer, director Albert Brooks turns 79.
20: Part spaniel. It's actually, I think he's 1/10 kangaroo.
13: Eagles drummer and singer and solo artist Don Henley is also 79 today. William Dafoe turns 71.
21: Not only do I have the guts, I have the authority.
13: Funny man David Spade celebrates his 62nd birthday.
22: Sweet little hayseed, come on out to the big city to be a model.
13: Penrith Panthers great Steve Carter is 56.
23: He's under the bar!
13: Daniel Jones, one half of the hit duo Savage Garden, turns 53. And actress and pop star Selena Gomez is 34, started on the Disney series Wizards of Waverly Place.
24: Why be alone when you can whip up a Harper clone?
13: Finally, the Prince of Darkness, Black Sabbath lead singer and reality TV star Ozzy Osbourne, died aged 76 in 2025.
25: Where am I, man?
13: Remembering Ozzy Osbourne on July 22nd.
1: Your soundtrack for a better day at work. Feel good work days. Thanks to Kitchens, Bathrooms and More on Goal, Central Victoria.

0: Lady A needs you now on Gold Central Victoria. Your feel good work days with myself is finito for today, Wednesday, the 22nd of July, 2026. Jonesy and Amanda are getting ready to get you that last little bit home next. We'll chat soon, my friends. You're on Gold Central Victoria.
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9: Hello, I'm Michaela Carr. A win for Rebel Wilson in the federal court. The Aussie actor was being sued by fellow actor Charlotte McGuinness, who claimed she'd been defamed by a series of social media posts. The judge overseeing the defamation case, ruling in her favour, finding Ms. McGuinness had failed to establish that the matter had caused or was likely to cause harm. Origin Energy has confirmed it's investigating a suspected cyber incident affecting about 2 million customers. In a statement to the ASX, the company says the compromised data does not include bank account or credit card details. A former deputy chief medical officer says Australia is surrendering to organised crime. It comes amid warnings illegal tobacco is generating billions of dollars for organised crime. Dr. Nick Coatsworth has told the press club Australia needs to do more.
10: Even if we solve this problem, it's still going to be there for years or decades afterwards, which is what my colleague from University of Sydney, Ed Jekasothy, said in a Radio National interview earlier this year. So we are really faced with a troubling public policy problem. But
9: the flag will be centre stage at the National Labor Conference tomorrow, with the AMWU calling for the union jack to be removed. The union has branded it a symbol of oppression. And the soccer world is in shock after former Socceroos captain Paul Wade revealed he's likely to have the terminal brain disease, CTE. Wade says doctors first suspected he had the condition in 2024. A massive out for the Crows, with the defender Mark Keane withdrawing from tomorrow night's round 20 opener against Collingwood. Keane is struggling to shake off illness and will be replaced by Nick Murray. And Australia's Fox sisters Jess and Nomi have joined Kate Eckhart to win the gold medal in the kayak cross time trial at the Canoe Slalom World Championships. It's the second world title for the trio after they won the event in 2023. That's the latest news and sport.
1: Gold Central Victoria weather for the Courthouse Hotel, Pall Mall, Bendigo.
11: A couple of showers expected tonight across Central Victoria. We're getting as low as 1 degree overnight, turning into a partly cloudy Thursday in Bendigo. Possible showers everywhere else. Bendigo and Maryborough, tops of 11, Castlemaine 9, Ballarat 8.
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14: 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Yeah, personal friend.
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19: 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That's what the J stands for.
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24: It's showtime.
25: Top of the afternoon to you, Amanda. How are you feeling?
26: I'm feeling okay. I'm looking at the clock in four-hour increments as to when I can load up again on my codules.
25: There are many people worried about you. People were coming up to me today as I went about my business around the village. They said, how is Amanda? Is she okay?
26: Have you bought her a new phone?
25: Can you?
26: Oh, this is the other
25: not
26: thing
25: one person mentioned that. Most people said it was not my fault.
26: What are their names, Brendan? I don't
25: there
26: believe
25: people,
26: any of this.
25: Reasonable people that came up and said,
26: well,
25: no,
26: you.
25: They abrogated me of any responsibility. It's your car, it's not me.
26: Okay.
25: If anything, they were saying she should give you,
26: she should give you
25: more,
26: a gift.
25: Yeah, okay. She should be buying you a phone.
26: Of course she should.
25: Because I've got an old iPhone.
26: This started with you asking how my cold was.
25: Are you on the mend?
26: I'm on the meds.
25: Are you on the mend?
26: I think so.
25: Yep.
26: I'm a bit spaced out because I've been taking the codrules.
25: Yep.
26: But every, so my nose this morning was all mank and now I feel a bit
25: good.
26: Better.
25: Thank so you're spaced
26: you're
25: out.
26: You're not even listening to my answer. What? And then my head fell off and my arms dropped off and I'm just a walking stump. Good-o, and look at the time.
25: Jonesy and the walking stump. There's the show.
26: I just don't want to give my cold to Ryan because this week his show is kicking off.
25: On opening night.
27: Yeah.
25: We are going to be there.
27: Well, yeah, tomorrow night is opening night. Yeah.
25: Right.
27: So, yeah.
25: So we're not going to be at that.
27: No, you're not coming to opening, no.
25: But is it a soft opening?
27: No.
25: Because sometimes they have a soft opening.
26: An off-Broadway.
25: Yeah, but before to iron out all the kinks.
26: Yeah.
25: And then,
26: you can't be there.
25: And then the main game comes along.
27: No, this is the hard opening of A Kingdom of Fools. Playing
25: so
27: at the Eternity
25: why are we going
27: Playhouse.
25: On Friday?
27: I don't know.
26: Ryan, Brian, what's your name? Jonesy. Maybe a bit off my face. Let Ryan tell people where it's on.
27: Yeah, it's at the Eternity Playhouse in Sydney. That's in Darlinghurst. 7:30 kickoff. And if you want tickets, just look up A Kingdom of Fools.
26: And one of the actors wears a very short tunic. Not you, though.
27: No. No, no, no.
26: Was that in your contract?
25: Is it man or woman?
26: A man.
27: Man. Oh. Yeah. Yeah, no, I run around as a peasant for the play. Yeah, yeah. It's good fun.
25: That would explain your look for the last 6 years. Anyway, I'm looking forward to going to it. We have an action-packed show today coming up. Instagram makes its return.
26: TikTok Tucker.
25: Yes.
26: I have the advantage of not having any taste buds today.
25: And we can't do anything until we do the Fast Five. Jonesy and Amanda driving you home with Jam Nation.
27: Gold Central.

0: Hello there, it's Jonesy and Amanda. I could listen to Double A Chattery if I wanted to hear more wailing.
1: Brendan, when have you ever listened to it?
0: I listen to it all the time.
1: No, you don't.
0: The one about the hackers, that was really good. Yeah. I listened to that in my holidays.
1: Okay. That was, 6 weeks ago?
0: That confident about your podcast, I can make jokes about it. Okay. It's really good. It's available now. iHeartRadio. Check it out. Double A Chattery.
1: Who's panicking now?
0: Not panicking.
1: Sounds a little bit like you're panicking.
0: Look at my face.
1: Face of panic.
0: No, it's a face of enjoyment.
1: No, I haven't seen it before.
0: Let's get into the Fast Five.
2: How fast can this thing go?
3: Faster than the speed of light.
4: Jonesy and Amanda.
5: Fast Five.
0: It's a good pod, as they say in the trade. We've got the Fast Five. Five questions. Can you go all the way and answer all five questions correctly? If you do that, Amanda will say.
1: Well, speaking of wailing, you'll get a double pass to see Bryan Adams roll with the punches tour.
0: Julie is in North Mead.
1: I dare you to put it that to Bryan.
0: Oh, look, Bryan, we're on Bryan's list.
1: He doesn't tolerate.
0: He's not a fan of us.
1: Hello, Julie.
6: Hi.
0: Julie.
6: How are you both?
0: We're great.
1: Thank you. Here's question number one for you. A snurfer, S-N-U-R-F-E-R, a snurfer is original predecessor to the modern what? Two words are being mushed together.
0: Mm.
1: No.
0: Snurfer.
1: A snurfer. What's a snurfer?
6: Oh, no. I've never heard of it.
1: No, well, neither have I. But can you put together those two words and imagine what kind of thing it might be?
6: Snurfer. Oh, I don't know.
1: Oh, sorry, Julie. Sorry.
0: Julie, but we go to Rhea in Green Valley.
1: Hello, Rhea.
7: Hello.
1: Hi. So snurfer is an original word. It was the predecessor to the modern what? It's two words that have been smooshed together. What do you think a snurfer might be? Snur and fur.
7: Snur and fur?
0: Snur and fur.
7: Is it
1: Smurfette? No, it's not Smurfs. It's S-N-U-R-F-E-R for the Googlers amongst us.
0: I always wondered about the Smurfs. So all those guy Smurfs and only one girl Smurf.
1: Well, they all had blue you-know-what.
0: Why don't we, what do you want to do here?
1: Let's go to a song, give some people some Googling time.
0: It's Jonesy and Amanda driving you home for Jam Nation.
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0: 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Let's go down to the kitchen.
1: You hungry?
2: Sick. I enjoy cooking bacon and stop working with while you're making slack.
3: Hello, man, Tucker.
4: What are you?
2: An idiot sandwich. Gonna make you go yuck.
0: For TikTok Tucker, we make food from TikTok and eat it.
5: Let's practice, Brendan. I'm going to say the word cone. And what are you going to say?
0: I love
5: it.
0: Oh, a cone.
5: You know what you're going to say. You're going to want to say, hey, man. I know you want to.
0: What you did at university is your own business, Amanda.
5: We're making mayo.
0: I know there was a shortage of garden hose and Orchie bottles when you went to school.
5: We are making a mayo cone. And the waffle cones, the one I saw was small waffle cones. We've got big ones here. And you don't. And the thing is, you fill it with mayonnaise. I don't think that would be palatable on this large-scale version of things. So I'm going to do you all a favour and put ice cream in the base of it.
0: Yeah.
5: I've got here a Viennetta.
0: Where'd you get that from?
5: Never you mind. That's going to take a while. But anyway, we'll just put some of that in there.
0: I haven't had Viennetta for years.
5: No.
0: So the original recipe says not to put ice cream in it. It just says...
5: The original recipe, though, as I said, uses a much smaller cone. We just need a bit of base in here.
0: Right.
5: Oh, cripes. Do you want to try and help here?
0: No, you're doing a good job. Yeah, do you want me?
5: No, that's... Here we go. So there's some basic ice cream in the base.
0: Yep.
5: What we add to that now is a big swirly swirl of mayonnaise. I'm not particularly a fan of mayonnaise, are you?
0: Okay. You don't like much in this room.
5: Ready?
0: Right, here we go. Big splutchy.
5: Did you hear it?
0: Oh, geez, you're getting mayo everywhere.
5: I know. So, well, that I'll just do. I'm just going to hold that for me, please.
0: Yep.
5: Hold the cone.
0: Yep. Hey, man.
5: And then one here.
0: Mm-hmm.
5: Another one. Thank you. Three.
0: I knew we'd be sharing a couple of cones one day.
5: And then
0: you'd lead us astray.
5: I'm going to put some sprinkles on it.
0: It's not going to fall out.
5: No, I'm going to put some more on top. More on. Hold that now. But look at that. It looks nice. It looks like ice cream with sprinkles on it. What do you think, Ryan?
0: Are we going to eat this now?
5: Oh, no.
0: Okay. I tell you what, let's...
5: it's all come out. I've just started that one
0: Ryan.
5: Again.
0: We're going to have to... This is going to take some time.
5: You do that one.
0: Right here.
5: Hold that one, please.
0: We'll come back with TikTok Tucker. It's Jonesy and Amanda driving you home for Jam Nation.
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5: Hello, I'm Makata Carr. Comments by Pauline Hanson on domestic violence have been called atrocious. The One Nation leader suggesting victims could simply leave an environment where they don't feel safe. The senator telling Tapped Media, DV is a two-way street.
6: And if these women are getting abused by men out there, then don't put up with it.
5: Origin Energy says customer credit card and bank details haven't been stolen during a cyber attack. Origin says it's investigating the incident and the Australian Cyber Security Centre and Federal Police have been notified. Rebel Wilson has had a defamation case against her dismissed. The Aussie actor was being sued by Charlotte McGuinness over a series of social media posts. A federal court judge ruling in Rebel's favour, finding Ms. McGuinness had failed to establish that the matter had caused or was likely to cause harm. Thousands of Domino's workers could be entitled to compensation after being underpaid. The federal court has found the pizza giant misled franchisees by directing them to underpay thousands of drivers and in-store staff under an old employment agreement. This happened for more than 5 years, while key entitlements were also excluded. And Aussie cricketer David Warner has pleaded guilty to drink driving. The 39-year-old was pulled over in April and returned a 0.104 blood alcohol reading, more than double the legal limit, after he said he'd only had 3 glasses of wine. The admission could threaten his captaincy at the Sydney Thunder. The Dockers expect Shea Bolton to be right for Friday's derby after he missed the win over Port with a hand injury. While coach Justin Longmuir has told Seven, Jager O'Meara's ankle could see him sidelined for up to 4 weeks.
7: He won't need surgery on that ankle, but they still need a bit of time to get right.
5: And in the NRL, Broncos hooker Billy Walters is set to play his first game of the season this week against the Cowboys on Saturday, following a lengthy recovery from an ACL injury. That's the latest news and sport.
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8: Couple of showers expected tonight across central Victoria. We're getting as low as 1 degree overnight, turning into a partly cloudy Thursday in Bendigo. Possible showers everywhere else. Bendigo and Maryborough, tops of 11, Castlemaine 9, Ballarat 8.
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3: 48 hours since Barnaby Joyce's interview with Sarah Ferguson on the 7:30 report. Within 30 seconds of seeing that exchange, the meme started. I instantly thought of Barking Dog Man.
9: Sit down!
3: So did every other man and his dog, mm-hmm. and the memes flowed.
14: And their own Barking Dog Man.
3: And they're out there. Kendrick Lamar, for example, humble.
15: Bitch, be humble. Hello, bitch.
9: Sit down!
3: I think it actually, makes it better. Foxy, our very own audio engineer, he went to university. He's worked with many, many great people in this business, and he has come up with the new One Nation jingle.
9: Who let the dogs out?
14: Please explain.
18: Sorry, it's a dog.
9: Who let the dogs out?
14: Please explain.
18: Sorry, it's a dog.
3: Okay, and I sort of said, just go crazy. He also has this. That's enough, Fox. Get back to your work.
14: There is some speculation that there was no dog. I've heard some people say that Barnaby Joyce is a consummate media man. He knew very well what he was doing. So when the questions got tricky about his allegiance to Pauline and her White Australia policy chat, etc.
3: So he makes something up.
14: He makes something up so that none of us are talking about that and we're all talking about this. But how does the rest of the world see us and our politics through this? I follow an American podcast called Pod Save America and they were talking about it. I'll play you that next.
3: Also, my gross family heirloom.
14: What is it?
3: It's not mine.
14: Okay.
3: But this thing is rank.
14: It is. It's rank.
3: That's coming up. It's Jonesy and Amanda driving you home for Jam Nation.
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0: hello there. It's Jonesy D'Amato across Australia driving you home.
1: In case you've been living under a rock for the last few days and didn't hear what we were just talking about, on Monday night on 7:30 program on the ABC, Barnaby Joyce is being interviewed by Sarah Ferguson, and in the middle of a tricky question, this was his answer.
2: Sit down!
1: He said he was talking to his imaginary dog.
0: Well, you don't see the dog, do you? It just seems,
1: you don't hear the dog, you don't see the dog.
0: I'll just argue this. Why would you yell at a dog that wasn't making any noise?
1: No.
0: It was barking like a loon. You'd say, shut up.
1: He said, in his defence, he said, country people are laughing. They get it. The dog loved me in the morning. He'd go, yeah, was there a dog? I don't know. But I listen to a podcast called Pod Save America, and they're all ex-scriptwriters and speechwriters of Barack Obama, and they sort of work on the Democrat side of politics. Just an interesting insight into their spin. I listen to a lot of different kinds of things. But it was interesting hearing their take on Barnaby Joyce.
0: Ooh.
1: Want to hear a little snippet?
0: Please.
1: Have a listen.
3: Okay. He's a fan favorite. So he's a charming fellow. He's now a member of the right-wing One Nation Party, but not long ago, he served as Deputy Prime Minister of Australia. He's also leader of the National Party. But Ben, believe it or not, this is not the first time that Barnaby Joyce has declared his love for Man's Best Friend on national television. Check out this clip from 2015.
4: The next issue, which is a gentleman by the name of John Christopher Depp, a.k.a. Jack Sparrow, and he has decided to bring into our nation two dogs. Basically, looks like he snuck them in. We found out he snuck them in because we saw them taking it to a poodle groomer. Now, Mr. Depp has to either take his dogs back to California or we're going to have to euthanize them. So it's time that Pistol and Boo buggered off back to the United States.
3: If you threaten to kill dogs on TV, maybe you shouldn't be allowed to have one in the future. That's my idea.
5: I'm not here to like defend Johnny Depp, but I'm here to defend Pistol and Boo. That was a pretty hard swerve to nuking them.
3: It was referred to, I guess, as the War on Terrier.
1: I'd almost forgotten that.
0: I'd forgotten completely about it.
1: And so they have to be euthanized. And they dig deeper to not too further back in Barnaby's life, but just through the tabloid juice of Barnaby's life.
3: Also, Ben, in 2024, the Daily Mail ran a video of Joyce. He was taking a phone call. He was on the street. He fell off a potted plant around midnight. I'm assuming he had a few. He landed on his back and then just lay there and did the phone call. This is about midnight in Canberra. And some bystander walked by and filmed it. And this is an actual line from the story that I wanted to read you. This is Barnaby Joyce's wife said her husband was not referring to her when he called someone a, quote, dead f***ing C-word during the phone call. Then she said, I think he was calling himself one. He likes to self-flagellate.
5: Yeah, sounds like a colorful guy, you know. I'm not sure I'd want him anywhere near positions of power and responsibility, though. You know?
3: No, nor I.
0: Hey, when America thinks we're nuts.
1: When they are laughing at us, oh my God.
2: Sit down!
0: Yeah.
1: Quite.
0: From that to
1: a story that, you know, this is kind of heave-worthy.
0: You send me a lot of stuff at night, and this is rank.
1: We're talking about your gross family heirloom. We'll explain more next.
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0: Hello there, it's Jonesy and Amanda driving you home. On Amanda's evening scroll, she sent me this before I went to bed last night, this gross family heirloom. Dreadful, this chair.
1: There's a picture of the chair. It's a woman sitting in it with a baby on her lap. The chair looks like it's like there's been a scene of a murder. And it does have bodily things. Have a listen.
2: Get it on the
1: Let's not even get to that couch, please, if you don't mind.
0: And 47 of generations.
1: From 616 AD, this has been used in her family, apparently.
0: That is some.
1: But she said every woman in her bloodline has given birth on that chair, and no one's put a sheet down. No one's cleaned it.
0: Febreze, that's good stuff.
1: You know, is it good enough? There's your nappy sand ad.
0: The tribal drummer's beating my gross family heirloom.
3: Didn't get much sleep, but we had a lot of fun on Grandma's feather bed.
1: Me. Amanda, hello. Tell us about the heirloom.
4: Good afternoon. And Jonesy, I agree. There's not enough Febreze for that job.
0: No.
4: That's a big one.
1: Mm.
4: It is a bit gross as well in bodily parts, and it's a bit weird. But when my kids were little, you know, you used to put their little teeth under the pillow for the tooth fairy, three kids. I'd never had the heart to throw them out. So in my jewellery box now, they're all in their late 20s. I still have all their teeth. And I don't know what to do with them. Maybe I'll give them back to them. I don't know. It's going to be my gross
1: family
4: heirloom.
1: I don't know if they want them because I've seen a whole lot of these things. This is a new movement where people are saying, when you look at your stuff, think about your family going through your stuff after you've passed away. And what a pain in the neck you're making their lives.
0: Yeah, but how many teeth are we talking about, Amanda?
4: Well, it's three kids, all the teeth that they've lost. So there's quite a few. There's probably about 20 teeth.
0: Oh,
4: someone may think I'm a serial killer.
0: I know, Amanda.
1: That's right. If the police come over, you're in trouble.
0: Lucky.
4: I think I'm in a bit of trouble.
0: Why are your surnames not Osmond?
1: Maybe.
0: That'd be big teeth.
1: Use them as paving stones. Take a photo of them and keep the memory and the teeth go.
0: What you could do, you could use them for other things.
1: Like what?
0: A necklace. Turn it into a necklace.
1: Okay.
0: That wouldn't
1: look weird at all.
0: I think it'd be great.
1: Okay. Thank you, Amanda.
0: Tennille has joined us.
1: Hello, Tennille. What's your gross family heirloom?
5: I almost considered going under a disguise because if my girlfriends hear this, I'm never going to live this down.
1: Mm-hmm.
5: But I have my great-grandmother's dried-out placenta framed on my mother's hallway, in my mother's hallway, that I am so not excited to receive when my mum passes away.
1: So this is the stuff. So is this your mum's placenta?
5: Mm-hmm. Wow.
1: And why has she kept it?
5: Growing up, well, it's been passed down. I don't know how it originally started, but I remember asking what the artwork was when I was a little girl, and obviously not knowing what a placenta was when I was 2 years old, I just accepted it as a piece of art.
0: Yep.
5: And as I've gotten older and started to realise what it is, I've now had 40-plus years of dreading being the recipient of that piece of artwork and being sworn that I was going to pass it down to my kids.
1: Interesting, isn't it, Tanya?
0: Because
1: your mum came from the generation where you couldn't say no to heirlooms. We're now looking at them differently and
0: I'm
1: being more judicious with them.
0: I'm imagining it'll look like a giant dried apricot.
1: No, it's not. I think it's probably a thin veil of a thing. Is that right? Does it look like a tie-dyed something?
5: It looks like a dried-out piece of skin.
1: No, which it is.
5: It is absolutely disgusting, right. And I don't know what to tell my kids when I have to pass it on. Yeah. I'm going to leave it up to them what they do with
0: it. Pride of place over the mantelpiece.
1: I think maybe you could move it along sooner than
0: that. We don't want pictures. Please, can you send us pictures? Can you just jonesydemanda.com? It would be nice to see a
1: Brendan,
0: picture of it.
1: Well, thank you for owning up to that.
0: And give it up for the framer. Back in the old days, they didn't judge you about what you're framing.
1: No.
0: Oh, footy jersey? Oh, placenta?
1: What number did he play? We're going to take more of your calls. My family's gross heirloom.
0: It's Jonesy and Amanda driving you home for Jam Nation.
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12: Hi, I'm Sally Pearson. With less than a week before the Comm Games, Aussie sprint star Tori Lewis has broken her own Australian 100-metre record again. The 21-year-old clocked a blistering 11.04 seconds at a meet in Slovakia, beating Olympic champ Elaine Thompson-Herah. Eels NRLW star Cassie Tohi-Hiku will miss two matches after taking the early guilty plea for a hip-drop tackle in the loss to the Titans on the weekend. And in water polo, Australia's Olympic silver medalist, the Stingers, face Italy tonight in the quarterfinals of the World Cup in Sydney.
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0: Let's not get to that couch.
1: Yep.
0: Now, her maths is way out, obviously, but she says that every woman in her bloodline has given birth on that birthing chair. A photo is included, and it doesn't look good.
1: Yep. Tennille called through. She's got her mother's grandmother's placenta framed on the wall.
0: Her mother's mother's placenta, I think.
1: Her mother's mother's. So that makes...
0: Her grandmother.
1: This is one of those stupid riddles. She was a doctor.
0: Just, you know, chuck it out.
1: But I was just saying, you've taken it to the framer, you've framed the placenta.
0: Oh, that's nice, dear.
1: I didn't do it. You framed the placenta.
0: It's just
1: You can't chuck it out.
0: No, of course you can chuck it out.
1: Jim, am I right? Can you just Google what it would look like?
2: Yeah.
1: No.
0: See?
1: No.
0: All you're doing is kicking the can of hoarding down the line for your family to deal with. So the tribal drum is beating for my family's gross heirloom. Didn't get much sleep, but we had a lot of
1: fun on Grandma's featherbed. Keep your fun to yourself, John. 13:55:22, Jenny has joined us.
0: Hello, Jenny. What's the heirloom?
3: Well, pertaining to the lady who rang earlier who had teeth from her children.
1: Yep.
3: Same thing. I didn't know what to do with them, but I couldn't part with them at the time. So I kept them all in a jar and I named which tooth they were in the mouth. And so I used to think, and as the kids got older, I said, I'm going to do something with these on your 21st, don't you dare. So when the first son turned 21, I made a little denture about the size of a child's mouth, maybe a bit bigger, out of pink plasticine. And I placed all of those little teeth, the right side up, and I had a little denture. I joined the top and the bottom together. Mm. I made it in wire and then covered it in pink plasticine. I bought a little gift box that had a mirror backing. So when you opened the box, you had a 3D of the teeth. And at the reception for his birthday, I had the cake made and I had them leave enough room and I put that box in the middle of his cake. And he opened it up and nearly died. And the number two son said, I'm telling you now, Mum, if you do that on my birthday, I'm walking and I'm not coming back to the party.
0: Right. So did you just leave it at the first child?
3: Yes, I did. I've still got all the teeth, though, Jenny, from the second child and the puppy we had at the time.
1: So you put human and dog together.
0: Wow.
1: Man, you should open a Granny Mae's franchise.
0: You went to a lot of trouble.
1: Clacking teeth.
0: Wow. Thank you. Juanita, what's your family heirloom?
1: Hello, Juanita.
4: Hello.
0: Hi.
4: Hello.
0: What's your family heirloom?
4: Well, a few years ago, my father passed away and he got cremated. And I asked if I could have his prosthetic knees out of the kiln because they're titanium and they don't burn. So I've got those and my husband's... made a wind chime out of them and we're going to pass them down to the kids. they have a nice ring in the garden and my dad would think it was hilarious.
1: Yeah, that's pretty because those... You know, Mandy, you've got two titanium hips.
0: I do.
1: We could put that out in the garden, clank it away, Jack and Liam.
0: Know, Elton John's had some jewellery. Remember we'd spoken
1: about that? Yeah, that's right.
0: Made from his old discarded hips.
1: Yeah.
0: Oh, wow.
1: Juanita, that's... and is it a nice chime?
4: It's a beautiful chime. It's titanium. They're really nice and because they're different shapes.
1: Sure.
4: Yeah, sounds great.
1: There's Dad in the backyard clanging away.
0: Oh, Juanita, thank you.
1: Thank
0: Dad's going for a walk.
1: Thank you for
0: We got this email from Sarah,
1: yep,
0: who couldn't come on, but she's texted us or emailed us this.
1: Mm-hmm.
0: Family heirlooms. I'll just read it as it is done, roted. My friend visited a house once where they had the baby boy's dried foreskin hanging up on the wall.
1: No.
0: Lol.
1: Hanging up on the wall? How big was it?
0: Well, it was probably framed.
1: Use it as a fan belt. you pay
0: think about weird. Yeah. Think about your kids when you keep
1: yeah,
0: these things.
1: Think about that stuff.
0: Why are we making their lives uncomfortable?
1: No need.
0: Oh,
1: no
0: this
1: need.
0: Is exhausting.
1: Instagram coming up in the next hour.
0: Yes, let's cheer up.
1: Yay. It's Jonesy and Amanda driving you home for Jam Nation.
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0: Hello there, it's Jonesy Demander driving you home this Wednesday afternoon. I like when you ask me my opinion when it comes to man-woman stuff, because I'm like oil on troubled waters when it comes to war between the sexes.
1: Okay, well, I'll see what you think about this. I don't know if it is man-woman stuff. Maybe it is. Maybe all men wouldn't do what this guy did, which has created a bit of a ruction. Is that a word?
0: Yes.
1: He's created a ruction on social media. I'll let the internet tell you the story.
2: A husband won a luxury YSL makeup and skincare basket at a company event, but instead of bringing it home, he gave it to a female coworker. When his wife said she was hurt, some people accused her of being jealous and overreacting. The event was only for employees while his wife stayed home to care for their son. The basket reportedly contained expensive makeup and skincare products worth hundreds of dollars.
1: So this is from Yves Saint Laurent YSL. Huge gift basket, beautifully presented, a whole lot of stuff. She's at home looking after the baby. He's at this lunch. He wins this. And this is what the wife has said. She said, "The feeling of being undervalued was violent. It took my breath away. Not for one second did I cross his mind. The existence of his own wife was erased at that event. He preferred the smile and gratitude of a co-worker over mine. He preferred the social applause for being the nice guy. When I confronted him, the worst part came. He called me dramatic and crazy, said it would look bad for a man to accept makeup in front of everyone, and he couldn't refuse it.
0: Ooh, yeah.
1: He told me this laughing, proud of his generosity. To top it off, the company took a photo of the two of them together smiling with a gift and posted it on their official profile for everyone to see. The perfect husband making another woman's day."
0: Oh, come.
1: She's at home with a baby. She's presumably hormonal, lonely,
0: tired. But he's putting food. He's providing food. Shelter for the rain, father and son and all that stuff.
1: By being at a company lunch.
0: He's at a work event.
1: So say this is you. Let's put you in this situation. So you and I go to a lot of charity stuff.
0: Yep.
1: Say for once you bought a raffle ticket. Just say.
0: I always buy raffle tickets.
1: I know. Actually, you do. I'm only joking.
0: I'm very generous.
1: You are. You absolutely are. So say you win a huge basket of something that Helen would love.
0: Yeah.
1: A big basket of expensive creams and makeup, and it looks amazing. And to go home to that. Go home with that to your wife who's home looking after a baby.
0: Yeah.
1: It would make her day.
0: Yeah. Yeah, look, we've been married for a long time, so I know. Like one day I was at a charity function and they had those centerpieces in the table, you know, those flowers and stuff.
1: And a vase,
0: yeah. Yeah, and it's a vase, but it was all fake, but it was orchids and all. And it looked beautiful, and the raffle was for that. And I went, yeah, okay, because I didn't want it, but I won it. And then I was about to do exactly what this guy had done, but then my wife appeared in my head. I love orchids, and I thought, okay. So then I had to take it home in the Uber.
1: And was it worth it?
0: It was worth it because she was not over the moon, but I think in hindsight.
1: She found out you'd given it to someone else, and there's a big photo of the work event, and you saying, here, take this. I can see.
0: But I will say this. This man's a young man. I've been married for a long time. So that's from years of conditioning. And if you went back to young Jonesy.
1: What would he have done?
0: He probably would have seen the basket, cellophane, basket, all that junk.
1: Nothing I'm interested in.
0: I don't want to be carrying it around.
1: If it was too.
0: Well, firstly, it's a girl thing. So I'll give it to a girl. And then secondly, I don't want to be carrying around with it. So he hasn't thought it through.
1: But women are more emotional than men about these things.
0: Yes.
1: If I was at a charity event. And want a basket of tools.
0: Mm-hmm. Oh, okay, yeah.
1: And say Helen was at a charity event, want a big basket of tools of stuff you would like. How about a big basket of beer? And she gave it to the guy next to her, right? Because she couldn't be bothered taking it home, and she wasn't interested in the beer. How would you feel?
0: But then again, if she said, "I don't want to carry around a big box of beer,"
1: and I gave it to a work colleague who was sitting next to me because I thought that'd be a nice thing to do. What would you say?
0: Oh, look, you know what? I think.
1: I think your argument ends there.
0: I think.
1: Oh, look at your face all pinched and scratchy.
0: Pinched. Well, I tell you what. Why don't we formulate an argument?
1: Okay.
0: Well, we've got the argument. Formulate a way we can. Oh, you know what? Pub test.
1: Okay. We'll ask you about
0: it. We'll do this next. It's Jonesy Demander driving you home for Jam Nation.
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0: We're holding on for 10 questions, 60 seconds on the clock. You can pass if you don't know an answer. We'll come back to that question if time permits. You get all the questions right. Happy days. $1,000.
4: We've got Corey.
0: Hello, Corey.
5: Hello, Corey. Hi. Hi, guys. How are you?
0: How's things in Canterbury, Corey?
5: Sorry?
0: How's things in Canterbury, Corey?
5: Right, Canterbury.
0: Yeah.
5: Oh, I look pretty chill for a... Yeah, what is it? I don't even know what day it is.
0: It's Wednesday
5: afternoon.
0: Corey.
5: Yeah. Pretty chill for a Wednesday.
0: Good.
4: I forgot to run through the rules, Corey. Let's have a quick cough.
0: Okay.
4: Corey, what happens here is that we have 10 questions, 60 seconds. If you get all the way through those 10, you get $1,000. But you can turn into $2,000 by answering a bonus question, but it's double or nothing.
5: Sounds good.
4: All righty. Well, let's see how we go. If you're not sure, say pass. We might have time to come back, all right?
5: Okay, got it.
4: Corey, good luck, because here we go. Here comes question number one. What is Jonesy's first name?
5: Brendan.
4: Question two, how many legs does a spider have?
5: Eight.
4: Question three, the slang word bevvies stands for what?
5: Beverages.
4: Question four, Dwight Schrute is a character from which TV sitcom?
5: Or pass.
4: Question five, Opie is a brand of what?
5: Opie.
4: O-P-I.
5: Or pass.
4: Question six, how many flavours are in Neapolitan ice cream?
5: Three.
4: Question seven, who is the leader of the Australian Liberal Party?
5: Angus Young.
4: Oh, Angus Young. If only it was that interesting.
0: That'd be a rocking parliament.
5: Yeah, it would be. Yeah, got my ACDCs mixed up.
4: Do you know of Dwight Schrute? Have you heard of the character Dwight Schrute?
0: Mr. Schrute?
5: No, never.
4: He's in The Office, the American series The Office.
5: Oh, okay.
4: And OPI or Opie's nail polish.
5: I would have said lipstick. So
4: you would have been slightly close.
0: Corey.
4: Corey, thank you for playing, but I do wish Angus Young was part of the political scene. That would be so
0: It seems like anyone can give it a go these days,
4: so why not
0: have at it?
4: Why not?
0: Corey, thank you. If you'd like to be a part of Instagram, jonesyandamanda.com.au. Coming up, the pub test next, giving your co-worker a gift basket that you win at work. Does it pass the pub test and not your wife, is what I'm trying to say. We've got the results coming up. It's Jonesy and Amanda driving you home for Jam Nation.
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13: 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Opposites. Or at least tolerate each other.
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0: Hello there, it's Jonesy and Amanda driving you home this Wednesday afternoon to the pub, Batman.
1: The pub test.
2: Pub test.
1: Does not pass the pub test.
2: Pub test.
3: Pub test.
1: Does it pass the pub test?
3: Pub test.
2: Yeah, the pub test.
1: Doesn't pass the sniff test.
4: Stop it. It's not helpful.
0: The people of the internet have come together to express their collective outrage over a husband who allegedly won a very pricey Yves Saint Laurent gift bag. He decided it, instead of taking it home to his wife,
5: He wanted it at a work event. He gave it to his female colleague who was sitting next to him. His wife is at home looking after the children. Here's how the story went.
6: A husband won a luxury YSL makeup and skincare basket at a company event, but instead of bringing it home, he gave it to a female coworker. When his wife said she was hurt, some people accused her of being jealous and overreacting. The event was only for employees while his wife stayed home to care for their son. The basket reportedly contained expensive makeup and skincare products worth hundreds of dollars.
0: Guys look at makeup as if as our woman would look at tools.
5: Yeah.
0: They are like, hey, yeah, whatever.
5: But it's about giving thought to somebody.
0: This guy's behaviour.
5: Oh, it sounds like you said earlier.
0: But I will.
5: Fair enough.
0: I will state this. In his defence, as he's, putting on my wig, he's newly married. He's hasn't got control of his faculties. Jem, am I right?
7: Yeah.
0: You're young.
5: You don't have control of your faculties.
0: Yeah. What do you think?
7: Like, well,
0: because men are very pragmatic. You get a big cellophane basket and you think, oh, look, the girl next year, okay, you just take it.
7: Yeah.
0: I can
7: understand the idea of taking it back to your partner for sure. But I to come to this guy's defense a little bit, if the gift is in the work ecosystem, so to speak, I can understand him going, oh, well, it's meant for someone who works here. My colleagues look like they really want it.
5: His wife has said, because she's at home looking after the baby, she has said, not for one second did I cross his mind. That's the bit that's... He wanted to play Mr. Nice Guy in front of his colleagues, but he should have thought of her first.
0: But the work ecosystem.
5: So if Helen's at a work ecosystem and there's an enormous vat of Melbourne Bitter, your favourite beer, and she thinks, I'm at work, I'll give it to this man sitting next to me, even though my husband... Without a thought about you, how would you feel? Look at you rubbing your face.
0: She used to work at a funeral home, so I didn't want to bring home anything.
5: Okay, so the smiling stiffs. Giving your co-worker, not your wife, your raffle prize. Does this pass the pub test?
8: That guy needs to be kicked. Whether he's been married one day or 10 years, his first thought should have been to his wife.
9: I would hang on to her and give it to my wife. Yeah, 100%.
8: I think it doesn't pass the pub test. A, he shouldn't have done it in the first place, but when he did do it, he didn't apologise to her for being thoughtless. He actually demeaned her even further, and that's not okay either.
10: I think it's an absolute disgrace. He does not pass the pub test at all. I'm a senior manager, and if he's trying to crawl up senior managers, it wouldn't cut it with me, I can tell you that.
8: No, definitely not. He absolutely should have taken that home. She's at home with the baby. Even if she wasn't home with the baby, he shouldn't have given it to someone else. Definitely should have been for the wife.
11: I reckon he should have gone to his wife. It's not a good look.
12: If it was me, I'd be a little annoying, but then I'd expect something bigger, like a bigger gift from my partner, like a car.
13: If I got given something, it was makeup or anything like that, first thing I'd think of is my wife, and I'd take it home and give it to her, and she'd be wrapped. I'd be in the good books then, and then I'd maybe get a present later on.
5: Baby number two. I thought it was really interesting that someone who said, I'm on the executive level, if I saw someone do that, that would not be good in my books.
0: But as Ryan said, the work ecosystem.
5: Well, the work boss is saying that's not what we want in our ecosystem.
0: You got to stop kissing bot, Ryan.
14: Righto, you two. That's enough.
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7: A couple of showers expected tonight across Central Victoria. We're getting as low as 1 degree overnight, turning into a partly cloudy Thursday in Bendigo. Possible showers everywhere else. Bendigo and Maryborough, tops of 11, Castlemaine 9, Ballarat 8.
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28: Hey, welcome to today's Christian O'Connell. First of all, on today's show, I've got a brand new earworm. You know, a song or it can be a jingle that just suddenly drops into your head and you can't get it out? You don't choose it, it chooses you. I've got a really strange one, a song from 20 years ago. I'll tell you what it is next. But what is your current earworm? You can text me, 0475-031043. Also on today's show, ever brought something from someone famous? Coming up next, your earworms. God.

0: Rich and O'Connell show. What is your current earworm? What is your current earworm? And sometimes an earworm isn't something that you choose to keep singing. It just gets in subconsciously. That's what an earworm is. It's a song you find yourself humming or mumbling, and you're like, why am I doing the Weet-Bix ad? Which is one of you right now. That's that person's earworm. Mine is a song by Hoobastank.
1: Oh, haven't heard that word in a while.
0: Yeah, no, and I didn't think I was going to become a fan of a song by Hoobastank. I've never really heard a song of theirs, but last week on Double Thumbs Up, I was talking about how much me and my family really enjoyed this new comedy movie on Netflix with John Cena and Eric Andre called Little Brother. Christopher Maloney is also in it as well. And it's very funny, but anyway, in it, the main character finds a woman and falls in love with her. And one of the reasons why they realize they've got same interest in certain things, same loves, is that they both love Hoobastank. And they both start singing this song together at exactly the same time. I can't stop singing this song, The Reason. At least 10 times a day, I'm mumbling it. It's like I've been hypnotized. It's like a mantra. The reason is you. I just find myself, as I was shaving this morning, I started humming it and singing, the reason is you. What a power ballad, though. The reason. The reason is you. It's us. I get it, Hoobastank. Decades later, you're ahead of your time.
1: Was this big in the UK? Because it was huge in Australia.
0: Yeah. Whiff of 2000s.
1: Very, yes.
0: Cargo pants and a wallet chain. But if we go back, look at some of the music videos, that lead singer's got, for sure, he's got Vans on and he's got a wallet chain.
1: Yeah, I feel like I know exactly what the video clip looks like. It's got that sort of blue sepia color grading.
0: Rio, what is your earworm right now?
1: Oh, my Lord. This one is very much stuck in my head against my will. You've probably heard it also against your will. It is currently number 6 on the Billboard charts. It is the Puerto Rico song.
0: Now, is this also known as the AI song?
1: Yes, it is.
0: It's an AI song.
1: It's AI slop.
0: I am not a fan of AI music.
1: It's garbage. It's absolute garbage.
0: It's like we said, we don't choose these songs. I didn't choose Hoobastank. They chose me.
1: Exactly. I can't.
0: If I didn't know this was AI, I would never have guessed this is AI. It's frightening, isn't it?
1: Terrifying.
0: So there's no human voices on this?
1: No, it's just some guy just piped in some prompts after his holiday to Puerto Rico.
0: Oh, my. What?
1: Caitlin showed this to me, producer Caitlin.
0: Oh, yeah, of course. Something on TikTok.
2: Blowing up on TikToks.
1: Unironically, like it was the next Stairway to
0: Heaven. There's no irony. There's no irony with producer Caitlin.
1: It's so catchy.
0: Is it? I'm not. I tell you what, I'm not catching it. It's not a super spreader for me.
1: Give it a day.
0: No, we won't. We've got to be strong on this station. No, we play real music, not crap like that. AI. Mm.
1: I know, but
3: sounds so like some bad 80s jingle for like a local shopping centre, Rio.
1: Yes, actually. Yeah. First time
0: in San. You're right. This actually sounds like a radio advert. 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In fact, maybe for the People's Playlist this Friday, just your favourite radio advert. Mm. A whole hour's worth. Bang, bang, bang. Radio ads. All right. Because of last week talking about how I brought a jar of grey chicken tonight, someone's earworm a week on is. And serve. Chicken
4: tonight tomorrow.
0: Someone has got this song, Baby Steps. For now, I'm taking Olivia Dean.
1: It's a good song.
0: Someone won pub trivia last night, and just as their car was pulling into the driveway and they were pretty pleased with themselves, playing back all the right answers, this happened to just come on the radio and it felt like the perfect soundtrack. 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
6: In South Australia, a hearse was seen approaching the entrance to a drive-through McDonald's. 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

0: Sean O'Connell Show. Have you ever bought anything from someone famous? Intern Pete has a peach of a story.
1: Oh, yeah.
0: So who did you buy something off?
1: Yeah, this is a big story. I think it was at 93, 94, Geelong, Victoria. Basically, for context, any AFL player back in the 90s, 80s, they'd all have to have side jobs because they weren't paid really a lot of money at all.
0: But I know, it's bizarre. Yeah, yeah. There's so many players that I play who were like playing at the weekend and then during the week were plumbers.
1: Yeah.
0: But going around like houses and people would have a go at them, but oh, crap, they were at the weekend.
1: Right. Basically, everyone in Geelong, because there was a lot of car yards around Geelong, so everyone who played for the Geelong Cats pretty much was a car salesman on the side, basically, right? And you would not believe it, the guy who's making news all week, Ken Hinckley, former AFL player, now
0: he's got
1: coach.
0: The Tassie job.
1: Yes, right. He sold us it was a white car anyway, some Ford Falcon or something or other. And we lived off that clout for years. A celebrity we've got a celebrity's car. Like in my head as a kid.
0: I can't imagine any other like major sporting code in the world where not that long ago, only a couple of decades ago, the players, like 18 players and talented players, were selling cars during the week.
1: Yeah. Isn't it crazy?
2: It's crazy.
0: All right, have you ever bought anything from someone famous? Let's go to the lines right now. Erica.
3: Hi, Christian. How are you going?
0: I'm good. Welcome to the show, Erica. Thanks for calling.
3: Thank you.
0: So what did you get and who did you get it from?
3: I have a top that Kylie Minogue wore on Neighbours.
0: How do you get hold of that?
3: Well, actually, it was back in the late 80s. They were just selling off some of the costumes they wore on Neighbours. And
0: Have you got Mrs. Mangle's dress?
3: No, I haven't.
0: No, I don't. I'm not trying to sell it to you.
2: How much did you pay for it, Erica?
3: I paid $5.
0: That's a Sotheby's auction, yes?
3: Yes, and they've got, on the label, they've got Charlene written on it. I wish I could prove that it was her, you know, that it actually belonged to her.
0: I might just start selling some of my wife's clothes, you know, and just say it's from Neighbours, right, Charlene on it. Erica, thank you very much for your story.
3: No worries.
0: Phil, welcome to the show. So what did you buy and who did you get it from?
4: It wasn't me, but it was my ex-girlfriend Nancy's father had bought John Lennon's snooker table in his house.
0: This is incredible. Imagine all the people. What a story. John Lennon's snooker table.
4: In his house in Kew, yes.
2: Now, Phil, forgive my cynicism.
0: Hey, but I just you believed a top that had Charlene sprawled in the care instructions by the dry cleaning only label?
2: I just have questions. How did it get into his ownership?
4: Nancy invited me around and I said, can we have a game of snooker? And she said, yes. And I had the beer on the table. And her father come down and he said, can you please take that beer off the table? And he goes, it actually belonged to John Lennon. And I went, he had it for a long time, apparently.
2: Yeah, so, how did he get it?
0: Yeah. Listen, we know how he got it, right? Let him have his story, okay?
2: I know, I want to find, I'm sure there's more to this, I'm sure.
0: What, you think it's got official papers? It ain't John Lennon's, okay?
2: What do you mean?
0: Well, come on.
2: Come on.
0: I could be selling anything, like some old stuff. Go, that's John Lennon's from Abbey Road Studios. Let's go to Jacob now. All right, so what famous person did you get something from?
5: Well, it's probably a bit bigger than John Lennon, but I didn't really buy it. It's more what I picked up. It's what I picked up. I was driving. I was, you know, the cost of living, Christian. We all need furniture.
0: Absolutely.
5: And I saw a chest of drawers.
0: John Lennon sending his snooker table. You know, he needs that. He's not
5: John Lennon. Who's John Lennon? Who's that compared to the guy I'm thinking about? I picked up a wardrobe off the side of the road and I was going, I'm struggling to get it on. A medium-sized chest of drawers, timber, lovely timber.
0: Beautiful.
5: And who comes out? Guy Sebastian. The brother Guy Sebastian. Yes. He came out, rolled the sleeves up, helped me load it on.
0: What a
5: man. Lovely man. He didn't have the afro at that point. It was 2 years ago. So no afro, so not as good, but still.
0: What a legend. Not only that he's giving away medium-sized set of drawers, but actually helped you load it as well.
5: Of course. Like, I was shocked, but what a man.
2: What a man.
0: You know, would John Lennon have done that in his heyday? We never know. Help someone load a snooker table must weigh a ton.
2: He's our John
5: what
2: Lennon.
5: What I've heard, John Lennon, selfish, Guy Sebastian, man of the people.
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0: Christian O'Connell Show. Today's time waster, put a band in a TV show. Band in a TV show. Please do your Kim Carnes one.
1: I've got a bad
0: idea. No, just because I know what it is. It's solid.
1: Okay.
0: I guarantee it, Lisa Silva. Coldplay Away. Coldplay Away.
1: What's Play Away?
0: Play Away, the TV show, kids' TV show.
1: Oh. I'm not familiar.
0: Oh.
1: Silver.
0: Home and Oasis. Home and Oasis.
1: That's very good. Gold.
0: Columbo Diddley. If you're a certain age, some of you will know Bo Diddley. He ain't blowing up on TikToks, but that doesn't mean he's not a huge talent.
1: Very good.
0: Bruce Springsteen and the Sesame Street Band.
1: Silver.
0: Cypress Hill Street Blues.
1: Gold.
0: And System of a Downton Abbey.
1: Silver plus.
0: I'd like to hear that mashup with Lord Cranley and System of a Down. Chop suey. Ria, what have you got?
1: Catherine Kim Carnes.
0: Oh, my God. Yes. That's pretty good. Bronze.
2: Oh.
1: I knew it. Hell's Those of Pain.
0: Oh, wow. You love that TV show. What are your favorite comedies of all time? Silver.
1: Bluey Lewis in the News.
0: Oh, that's very good. Gold.
1: And he's going to help you with your wardrobe. It's Family Guy Sebastian.
0: Oh, hot off the press. Very good. Gold. Okay, what have you got? It's a band in a TV show. CS Ice House.
1: Silver Plus.
0: Well done, Stephen. Better Homes and Savage Garden.
1: Silver Plus.
0: Coldplay School. That's what I meant to do.
1: Gold.
0: That was on about playing. What am I? The Grateful Ted Lasso.
1: Oh, very good. Gold.
0: Laura Harvey, well done. Everybody loves Raymond Ramones.
1: Silver?
0: Yeah. 2.5 Men at Work.
1: Gold.
0: That's very smart. Well done, Georgia Muscat. Mm. The Kardashians. The Kardashians.
1: Silver.
0: Magnum PSI.
1: Oh,
0: Magnum style. Very good, Christopher Davis. I know the hits. All the kids are listening to. How old is that guy now? He was about 50 when it came out, wasn't he? He's about 80. He's in a care home, say. Doctor the Who.
1: Silver.
0: Games of Tones and I.
1: Silver.
0: Saved by Adele. Not Saved by the Bell. Saved by Adele is genius.
1: Gold.
0: Mitchell Jacobson, well done. The Voice to Men.
1: Silver.
0: Salt and Pepper Pig.
1: Gold.
0: Well done, Aaron Wolf. Hell of a name, sir. Band of Bros.
1: Silver Plus.
0: Postman Pat Malone.
1: Gold.
0: Shivanka, give us that one. Well done, Chef. And Daft Punky Brewster. Second Punky Brewster of the week, by the way. And we're here for it.
1: Silver Plus.
0: Thank you, Corey. Friends or Rom.
1: Gold.
0: Well done, Lauren. Linkin Park and Rec.
1: Gold.
0: John Farnham wants a wife. The farmer wants a wife. John Farnham wants a wife.
1: Gold Plus.
0: They're on a streak from last week. Carly Elms. Very good for that one. Mr. Ed Sheeran.
1: Silver Plus.
0: Bjork and Mindy.
1: Silver.
0: That's very good, Gav. Huey Lewis in the Channel 9 News.
1: Gold.
0: Very good, Adam. Everyone loves Ray Charles.
1: They do.
0: Who doesn't? Stevie Wonder Woman. He's in Steve. No, he's Stevie. Anyway, you know what I mean. He's in the TV show.
1: Silver.
0: I'm sweaty. I didn't mean anything other than in the TV show, because we're saying put band in a TV show. He's not in Wonder Woman. He's in the TV show. I just get this context. Time to go. All right, who's the winner?
1: Carly with John Farnham wants a wife.
0: That's the Christian O'Connell Show for today. 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
3: Gold Central Victoria weather for Five Flags Hotel Castlemaine.
6: Couple of showers expected tonight across central Victoria. We're getting as low as 1 degree overnight, turning into a partly cloudy Thursday in Bendigo. Possible showers everywhere else. Bendigo and Maryborough, tops of 11, Castlemaine 9, Ballarat 8.
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0: Well, that wraps up the 80s at 8 tonight. Don't forget, if you want to hear that full interview with Angry Anderson talking about calling it a day with Rose Tattoo, you can head over to iHeart.com and just search for Long Way to the Top. Now, tomorrow night on the 80s at 8, our classic 80s album is possibly one of the biggest albums of the 80s. Took 3 years to make. And the drummer started off drumming with two hands. Unfortunately, only ended up with one hand by the time the album came out. I'm talking, of course, about Def Leppard and Hysteria. One of the biggest albums of all time, in fact, sold over 20 million copies worldwide. It was a huge album for Def Leppard, Hysteria. That is our classic 80s album tomorrow night on the 80s at 8. I'll catch you then. Thanks for keeping me company.
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5: A couple of showers expected tonight across Central Victoria. We're getting as low as 1 degree overnight, turning into a partly cloudy Thursday in Bendigo. Possible showers everywhere else. Bendigo and Maryborough, tops of 11, Castlemaine 9, Ballarat 8.
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1: Well, an unfortunate translation error raised some eyebrows in Ottawa, Ontario, in Canada. Posters meant to reference public squares were posted in both English and French around the centre town. However, the French version of the signs, Placettes Publiques, was missing a key letter in the second word, making it read pubic squares instead. There have been plenty of other examples of bad translations, though. A chicken shop, the sale of chicken murder, anus perfumery, and gifts. Don't know if I'd like that sent too much.
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2: A couple of showers expected tonight across central Victoria. We're getting as low as 1 degree overnight, turning into a partly cloudy Thursday in Bendigo. Possible showers everywhere else. Bendigo and Maryborough, tops of 11. Castlemaine, 9. Ballarat, 8.
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0: Central Victoria weather, thanks to Prestige Jayco Bendigo.
6: A couple of showers expected tonight across Central Victoria. We're getting as low as 1 degree overnight, turning into a partly cloudy Thursday in Bendigo. Possible showers everywhere else. Bendigo and Maryborough, tops of 11, Castlemaine 9, Ballarat 8.
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1: Well, an unfortunate translation error raised some eyebrows in Ottawa, Ontario, in Canada. Posters meant to reference public squares were posted in both English and French around the centre town. However, the French version of the signs, Placettes Publiques, was missing a key letter in the second word, making it read pubic squares instead. There have been plenty of other examples of bad translations, though. A chicken shop, the sale of chicken murder, anus perfumery, and gifts. Don't know if I'd like that scent too much.
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1: 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A black bear triggered the automatic doors, wandered in, stole a peach, did number twos on the floor, and then wandered out. Well, I've heard of the old saying, does a bear poop in the woods? Well, this is a bit of a twist, isn't it?
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1: In South Australia, a hearse was seen approaching the entrance to a drive-through McDonald's. It's unclear if the McDonald's run was because the driver wanted a bite or if this was a final wish. I did hear the case of a coffin actually slipping out of a hearse on a hill. It rolled down the hill into a chemist shop, hit the counter, the coffin lid flew off, and the corpse said, "Have you got something to stop this coffin?"
0: Start your day the right way. The Wake Up Call with Robbo. 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
7: Getting as low as 1 degree this morning, turning into a partly cloudy Thursday in Bendigo. Possible showers in Maryborough, Castlemaine and Ballarat. Bendigo and Maryborough tops of 11 today. Castlemaine 9, Ballarat looking for a top of 8.
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0: Christian O'Connell Show. Good morning, Meredith. Christian, I desperately need 3 bin stickers, please. You see, I'm very lazy, and it's a huge struggle for me to get the energy to put my bins out on a Monday night. If I turn my uninspiring bins into fabulous bin boards, then I'll be super eager to get my bins out proudly. Curbside looking great. Meredith will send you the bin stickers today. Christian, my three-word Wednesday, woke up toothache.
1: Oh.
0: This is another sign you're an adult woman. Waking up is actually, you fear it. New physical problems and ailments have developed overnight that weren't there when you went to bed 9 hours ago.
2: Yes, you're not seizing the day. You wake up, you go, you're like checking yourself. Am I on my back?
0: No, you're right. You're not seizing the day. It's seizuring the day. That's what it is when you reach a certain age. Graham's three-word Wednesday almost hit cow. Must have the same driving instructor as intern Pete. Christian, Michelle has the text number. Hey. She's managed to send her first text message. Michelle, it was a joy meeting you as well yesterday. Pete and I really enjoyed it. Shay, Christian, I've been trying to catch that number as well for myself for a long time. Patsy needs to go and just hire the costume. Trust me, someone will make this.
1: They've all got to be the same.
0: Yeah, someone will make it. Someone will make it. Rio, what is your three-word Wednesday?
2: Framed in an elevator. Caitlin.
0: Oh, this is... Get a load of this BS.
2: This is not...
0: You should own it.
2: No, I'm not owning it.
0: Your three word Wednesday is farted in an elevator.
2: No.
0: And that is disgusting.
2: No, I cannot.
0: We are guests here making new friends. You do not drop your guts in a confined space.
2: I cannot own what is not mine.
0: Well, you need the lack of accountability here.
2: No.
0: All I would say is before every radio show, you always have to go and
2: it's like
0: a pre-flight routine.
2: 5:35 on the dot.
0: On the dot.
2: I have my coffee at 5:15.
0: And then it starts something, a process.
2: But that's what I'm always...
0: Light and ready for the show.
2: Exactly,
0: you know? You're not bloated or anything. Your tank is empty.
2: Exactly. So I'm not farting in elevators.
0: No, you're not. You're not.
2: So Caitlin and I, producer Caitlin and I, staying in an apartment. We're in Sydney at the moment. We're going down to the sauna yesterday. We walk.
0: So relatable.
2: You all know what it's like.
0: Yeah. Oh, it's the best on a Tuesday afternoon. Get in the old elevator and head to the in-house sauna.
2: Yes. Yeah. Everyone knows.
0: Get a load of these two.
2: The elevator doors open. We're on the 27th floor.
0: Fancy.
2: Relatable. The elevator doors open. Immediately, we're hit in the face with...
0: Because the smell followed you.
2: No.
0: Yeah?
2: A brand new...
0: One of those in your trousers, was it? Or your budgie smugglers heading down to the sauna.
2: Come on.
0: I can't believe you're laying this story down.
2: We entered an elevator with...
0: The unmistakable fug.
2: Unmistakable fug.
1: Oh, that's disgusting.
0: It is disgusting, isn't it?
2: The very next floor, on the 26th floor, and at this point, Caitlin and I actually have our towels over our faces.
1: Oh,
2: it was that bad. It was rank.
0: Oh, there's nothing worse. And it's got nowhere ready to go.
2: No, it's trapped in there.
0: Oh, God.
2: 26th floor, just below us, doors open. This family of 5, 3 kids.
0: Oh, no.
2: Mum and a dad.
0: You didn't break wind on them.
2: No, I did not break wind on them.
0: Families, it's bad enough to do it on a work colleague, but farting on young kids is bang out of order, man.
2: I could tell, and I needed to. I was like, I have to front foot this, otherwise they're going to think it's us. So before they stepped in the elevator, I said, hey, just so you know.
0: You didn't say something.
2: No, I did.
0: Oh, my God.
2: Caitlin
0: that's like, that is like declaring that it's you.
2: No, because otherwise there's...
0: He who dealt it must have smelt it.
2: Otherwise it's hanging in the air. They know there's a smell. We know there's a smell. You have to control the narrative.
0: That's so what did you say?
2: I just said, hey, before you step in, just so you know, there's a horrible smell in here.
0: No. Now it looks like actually you two, in the middle of the afternoon, nothing better to do. There's a strange relationship anyway if you meet you two cold. You're not dating. You're both gay. It's odd anyway. And then there's a terrible smell. It actually looks like you go around making smells in elevators.
2: That is not what they would have assumed.
0: No.
2: They're just riding up and down
0: the only conclusion to draw here is that you two are riding up and down the elevator. Like, you actually come across as 2 young children when you're out and about together as well, giggling and stuff like that with towels on your head.
2: There's no way.
0: I would have just thought, grow up, guys, grow up.
2: They didn't look like that. They looked just very suspicious that it was us. And I had to be really insistent. I promise you.
0: More insistent you are.
2: I promise you, sir, and children and ma'am, that
0: you,
2: we did not do
0: I'll just
2: this.
0: Give you 2 words. Fart denier.
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3: Gold Central Victoria weather for Five Flags Hotel Castlemaine.
4: Getting as low as 1 degree this morning, turning into a partly cloudy Thursday in Bendigo. Possible showers in Maryborough, Castlemaine and Ballarat. Bendigo and Maryborough, tops of 11 today. Castlemaine 9, Ballarat looking for a top of 8.
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0: Christian O'Connell's show yesterday, near-death experience. Hashtag, if you had one of these, I'm in your club now. NDE. What happened? I went in your car in Turn P.
1: Yeah, good morning.
0: Now, first of all, the state of the car, the inside of it was full of germs.
1: Okay.
0: I felt like I was getting in. Shout out to the old COVID. You remember that boat we had in Sydney Harbour? Ruby
1: Yes.
0: Princess.
1: Oh, yeah.
0: It felt like I found the next outbreak, the next super spreader. It's a passenger seat of your car.
1: Look, okay, to be fair,
0: You've known for weeks that we were going for this road trip together.
1: Yeah.
0: And as we're approaching your car, you were like, I've parked it nearby. Everything's good to go. And then you opened the door and you did that thing where you just went, oh, we haven't had time to clear out the footwell. And there was like 1,000 wet wipes, yeah. Unexplained. And then just junk everywhere, like you were living in the car, or you're actually a detective who's been surveilling someone.
1: Yeah, no, look, you're right. It does need a little bit of a vacuum for sure. And the wet wipes are interior leather ones. I sort of, when I'm in,
0: they've not been used. Then it was dusty on the inside.
2: But why are you cleaning the leather?
0: What have you spilled on it?
1: No, nothing's
0: coffee.
1: If I'm in traffic, sometimes I think, oh, I'll do that little bit there. You know what I mean? Just as I go slowly. Yeah. So I always keep them there for those reasons.
0: Interesting way you've got of moving around the lanes erratically. First thing we get going. And you know where we were going, right? Strathmore. So it was about half an hour. Yeah. And it was about half an hour away to an industrial estate there. Mm. And so straight away, I didn't tell Pete, but I also put the destination in. Yeah. It just had the air of someone that hadn't done it right. Especially when I looked down, I saw his Google map said we'd be there in 6 minutes.
1: Yeah.
0: Mine said 29, right? So I thought, well, I know it's half an hour away. I don't know Sydney as well as old mate here. But wherever we're going, he's just taking us around the corner. Yeah. Lo and behold, he has to pull over and go, I don't think I put the right address in.
1: Well, yeah, that's the point. I thought, oh, that's a lot quicker than I thought.
0: Really, really lot quicker from 29 minutes to 6 minutes. We're just going around the block.
1: I'm so sorry. I didn't realise you noticed that at the
0: time. And then twice, man, you get bibbed from behind us because you sat green lights yapping away.
1: I know. I get caught up in my own head. I forget that I'm supposed to be paying attention on the road. And I was having nice chats to you, I think.
0: I was enjoying the chat, GB, but one of us was driving. One of us is in the passenger seat. And then as we got nearer to this huge industrial estate, there was some home car that overtook Miss Daisy here. And as they went past, they actually gave us this. And I was like, wow, I bet J.K. Rowling really gets this experience being driven to an industrial wasteland with, like, factories everywhere and a home racer revving up behind you and overtaking Miss Daisy in his Holden. And I was like, wow, what it is to live like an author for the day. We had an amazing time, though. Where we were going was the warehouse for Booktopia. Yeah. Brilliant, big online bookstore. And if you want to get your books online, use them. I've been using them for years. They do a brilliant service. But anyway, we went there, and I was at a sign. I think it was like 500 copies of my book. If you pre-order it from Booktopia, I signed them. They'll be coming out to you. Actually, they're sending them out from today. So they'll start to come out the next couple of days. And so it's amazing, actually, seeing the book. It's gone from being a document on various laptops and printed things now to actually seeing it in the wild, thinking this comes out in exactly a week's time. Was incredible. It was a really big moment for me.
1: So amazing. Many books.
0: Just seeing them all.
1: Just the biggest pile. It was amazing to see them all, wasn't it?
0: Yeah, and I thought for the various people that are ordering where it's going, and then they said, oh, you can come on a factory tour. And I've got to be honest, when I heard about the factory tour, I said, it's an episode of Play School. It's right. Got a lunch now. And I looked at Pete, like, because Pete promised me that as soon as we're done, he will get me out there.
1: Yeah.
0: Like he was like presidential protection. Now he's organized a factory tour. We're now putting on high-vis vests. Mm-hmm. And he's going, I'll capture all this for content. I think, who wants to watch two guys go on a factory tour at a bookshop?
1: Oh, but Rio, there was robot. There was actual robot.
0: It was really interesting. It was like, for me, it was like going into, it was heaven because it was the world's biggest library. It's thousands and thousands of the books that people are ordering and they're being dispatched all over Australia. They have these robots that move around at speed. They run at you and then stop and like stare at you and then sidestep you like they're Lionel Messi in the World Cup.
1: Have they got legs?
0: They've not got legs and they've got no arms. So when they get those arms, watch out, humans we saw there. Once they get armed... Uh-oh.
2: Wait, what do the robots do? They just zoom up and down.
0: They have baskets attached to them, and they zoom up, and then a human puts the book, scans the book, and the robot takes it, legs it off to, quicker than a human would, to another aisle in this giant warehouse.
1: We only got hit multiple times, literally.
0: Yes.
1: We were like, move. Literally, it was crazy.
0: I tell you what we also found. This was a really big moment. We found our Sydney listener.
1: Yeah.
2: Our one.
0: Michelle, and I said, listen, we spent a lot of money. We're doing all these bin boards at the moment. Are there more of you? We found Michelle. Lovely woman that works there. We found the Sydney listener.
1: Yes.
0: I knew it. I rang the CEO and said, back me. There could be one more in a warehouse round here right now. Sound the horn, Pete. Big moment to find the Sydney listener. It was an exciting day out. All right, so my book on script comes out next Wednesday. And on Monday night, I'm having a book launch party. Never done anything like this before. And I'm doing it with you guys. You can come along. And we've got some great food. We've got some lovely wines as well. It's in a beautiful venue high up in Melbourne, Strato. So if you want to come along, I'm giving away invites right now. The whole team are going to be there as well.
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0: Hi there, it's Jonesy and Amanda driving you home. Let's go down to the kitchen.
1: You hungry?
2: Sick. I enjoy cooking bacon and stop working with you while you're making slack.
1: Not a bad Tucker.
3: What are you?
2: An idiot sandwich. Gonna make you go yuck.
0: For TikTok Tucker, we make food from TikTok and eat it.
4: Let's practice, Brendan. I'm going to say the word cone. And what are you going to say?
0: I love
4: it. Oh, you know what you're going to say. You're going to want to say, hey, man. I know you want to.
0: What you did at university is your own business, Amanda.
4: We're making mayo.
0: I know there was a shortage of garden hose and Orchy bottles when you went to school.
4: We are making a mayo cone. And the waffle cones, the one I saw was small waffle cones. We've got big ones here. And you don't. And the thing is, you fill it with mayonnaise. I don't think that would be palatable on this large-scale version of things. So I'm going to do you all a favour and put ice cream in the base of it.
0: Yep.
4: I've got here a Viennetta.
0: Where'd you get that from?
4: Never you mind. That's going to take a while. But anyway, we'll just put some of that in there.
0: I haven't had Viennetta for years.
4: No.
0: So the original recipe says not to put ice cream in it. It just says...
4: The original recipe, though, as I said, uses a much smaller cone. We just need a bit of base in here.
0: Right.
4: Oh, cripes. Do you want to try and help here?
0: No, you're doing a good job. Yeah, do you want me?
4: No, that's... Here we go. So there's some basic ice cream in the base.
0: Yep.
4: What we add to that now is a big swirly swirl of mayonnaise. I'm not particularly a fan of mayonnaise, are you?
0: Okay. You don't like much in this room.
4: Ready?
0: Right, here we go. Big splutchy.
4: Did you hear it?
0: Oh, geez, you're getting mayo everywhere.
4: I know. So, well, that I'll just do. I'm just going to hold that for me, please.
0: Yep.
4: Hold the cone.
0: Yep. Amen.
4: And then one here.
0: Mm-hmm.
4: Another one. Thank you. Three.
0: I knew we'd be sharing a couple of cones one day.
4: And then
0: you'd lead us astray.
4: I'm going to put some sprinkles on it.
0: It's not going to fall out.
4: No, I'm going to put some more on top. More on. Hold that now. But look at that. It looks nice. It looks like ice cream with sprinkles on it. What do you think, Ryan?
0: Are we going to eat this now?
4: Oh, no.
0: Okay. I tell you what, let's...
4: it's all come out. I've just started that one
0: Ryan.
4: Again.
0: We could have to... This is going to take some time.
4: You do that one.
0: Right here.
4: Hold that one, please.
0: We'll come back with TikTok Tucker. It's Jonesy and Amanda driving you home for Jam Nation.
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7: An idiot sandwich.
8: Gonna make you go yuck.
0: Skippy Peanut Butter have come on board with TikTok Tucker. What about that?
9: Well, I don't know if they... We don't have to use Skippy Peanut Butter recipes.
0: No.
9: Which is luckily because today it's a little bit make.
0: But we're smoother than a fresh jar of Skippy.
9: Our desk is littered with spilt mayonnaise, bits of mank. Anyway, what we've got are mayo cones. This is a waffle cone. I put a bit of Viennetta ice cream inside it to pump it up a bit. Then a lot of mayonnaise, some sprinkles. I'm going to give a little bit of chocolate garnish in the shape of a flake.
0: I haven't had cones for years.
9: Yeah, well.
0: Not since art school.
9: Okay. There you go, Brendan. That's yours. And I've got one here. We've been, through the whole last 5 minutes, been standing here with these in our hands waiting to eat them. Now, Ryan, the rules are you've got to bite into the bit that's got the mayo.
10: All right.
0: Yep.
9: When I say three, one, two, three, go.
0: Chin, chin.
9: No, yuck. Yuck.
0: Blech. Oh. Blech. Now, hang on a second.
9: No.
0: Hang on a second.
9: Digital Jenna just had to pass me the tissues.
10: Blech.
9: No, that's horrible. It tastes somehow, I'm expecting it to be tuna-ish. That's horrible. It's horrible. Oh, don't. You're making this up.
0: No.
9: I've got to eat some chocolate.
10: Oh.
9: Come on. No. You're making it up. That's terrible.
0: No, not that much.
9: I'm not a big mayonnaise fan. What do you think, Ryan?
10: No, it's awful.
9: It's awful.
10: Terrible.
9: It is awful. What do you, how can you possibly not have
0: it? It's not that bad.
9: Oh, it's not that bad.
0: It's okay. It's not two thumbs up. It's not a thumb up. It's half a thumb. It's a stumpy.
9: It's a half a thumb up. I think that's disgraceful.
0: Yeah.
9: Because it's the intensity of mayonnaise surrounded by chocolate and sprinkles. Why
0: maybe
9: would you do
0: if
9: it?
0: If you've been on the cones, you'd probably eat this.
9: All right. Well, maybe. Oh, yuck.
0: Oh, by the way, if you would like to submit your TikTok recipe,
9: Well, let me just say this. A recipe that you've either seen on TikTok or is one that you've tried. Just don't make up something terrible like this. It's got to be something that exists.
0: But we're eating this.
9: I know.
0: Anyway, do it. Go to jonesyandamanda.com.au.
8: Sick tuck, making slap, gonna make you go yuck.
0: Yeah.
9: Thanks, Jenna.
0: It's not that bad.
9: Oh, it is. It's terrible.
0: Oh, we're still on air.
9: Oh, that was terrible.
0: Well, this is good.
9: That's terrible.
0: It's Jonesy Demanda driving you home for Jam Nation.
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4: Getting as low as 1 degree this morning, turning into a partly cloudy Thursday in Bendigo. Possible showers in Maryborough, Castlemaine and Ballarat. Bendigo and Maryborough, tops of 11 today. Castlemaine 9, Ballarat looking for a top of 8.
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18: 48 hours since Barnaby Joyce's interview with Sarah Ferguson on the 7:30 report. Within 30 seconds of seeing that exchange, the meme started. I instantly thought of Barking Dog Man.
19: Sit down!
18: So did every other man and his dog, mm-hmm. And the memes flowed.
20: And their own Barking Dog Man.
18: And they're out there. Kendrick Lamar, for example, humble.
21: Bitch, be humble. Holla, bitch.
19: Sit down!
21: Be humble. Holla, bitch.
19: Sit down.
18: I think it actually, makes it better. Foxy, our very own audio engineer, he went to university. He's worked with many, many great people in this business, and he has come up with the new One Nation jingle.
19: Who let the dogs out? Sit down.
22: Please explain.
23: Sorry, it's a dog.
19: Who let the dogs out?
22: Sit down. Please explain.
23: Sorry, it's a dog.
18: Okay, and I sort of said, just go crazy. He also has this.
20: Sit down!
18: That's enough.
20: There is some speculation that there was no dog. I've heard some people say that Barnaby Joyce is a consummate media man. He knew very well what he was doing. So when the questions got tricky about his allegiance to Pauline and her White Australia policy chat, etc.
18: So he makes something up.
20: He makes something up so that none of us are talking about that and we're all talking about this. But how does the rest of the world see us and our politics through this? I follow an American podcast called Pod Save America and they were talking about it. I'll play you that next.
18: Also, my gross family heirloom.
20: What is it?
18: It's not mine.
20: Okay.
18: But this thing is rank.
20: It is. It's rank.
18: That's coming up. It's Jonesy and Amanda driving you home for Jam Nation.
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0: Hello there, it's Jonesy and Amanda across Australia driving you home.
1: In case you've been living under a rock for the last few days and didn't hear what we were just talking about, on Monday night on 7:30 program on the ABC, Barnaby Joyce is being interviewed by Sarah Ferguson, and in the middle of a tricky question, this was his answer.
2: Sit down!
1: He said he was talking to his imaginary dog.
2: Well, you don't see the dog, do you? It just seems,
1: you don't hear the dog,
2: I'll just argue this. Why would you yell at a dog that wasn't making any noise?
1: No.
2: It was barking like a loon. You'd say, shut up.
1: He said, in his defence, he said, country people are laughing. They get it. The dog loved me in the morning. You go, yeah, was there a dog? I don't know. But I listen to a podcast called Pod Save America, and they're all ex-scriptwriters of, scriptwriters and speechwriters of Barack Obama, and they sort of work on the Democrat side of politics. Just an interesting insight into their spin. I listen to a lot of different kinds of things. But it was interesting hearing their take on Barnaby Joyce.
2: Oh.
1: Want to hear a little snippet?
2: Please.
1: Have a listen.
3: Okay. He's a fan favorite. So he's a charming fellow. He's now a member of the right-wing One Nation Party, but not long ago, he served as Deputy Prime Minister of Australia. He's also leader of the National Party. But Ben, believe it or not, this is not the first time that Barnaby Joyce has declared his love for man's best friend on national television. Check out this clip from 2015.
4: The next issue, which is a gentleman by the name of John Christopher Depp, aka Jack Sparrow, and he's decided to bring into our nation two dogs. Basically, it looks like he snuck them in. We found out he snuck them in because we saw them taking it to a poodle groomer. Now, Mr. Depp has to either take his dogs back to California or we're going to have to euthanize them. So it's time that Pistol and Boo buggered off back to the United States.
3: If you threaten to kill dogs on TV, maybe you shouldn't be allowed to have one in the future. That's my idea.
5: I'm not here to like defend Johnny Depp, but I'm here to defend Pistol and Boo. That was a pretty hard swerve to nuking them.
3: It was referred to, I guess, as the War on Terrier.
1: I'd almost forgotten that.
2: I'd forgotten completely about it.
1: And so they
2: can
1: be euthanized. And they dig deeper to, not too further back in Barnaby's life, but just through the tabloid juice of Barnaby's life.
3: Also, Ben, in 2024, the Daily Mail ran a video of Joyce. He was taking a phone call. He was on the street. He fell off a potted plant around midnight. I'm assuming he had a few. He landed on his back and then just lay there and did the phone call. This is about midnight in Canberra. And some bystander walked by and filmed it. And this is an actual line from the story that I wanted to read you. This is Barnaby Joyce's wife said her husband was not referring to her when he called someone a, quote, dead f***ing C-word during the phone call. Then she said, I think he was calling himself one. He likes to self-flagellate.
5: Yeah, sounds like a colorful guy, you know. I'm not sure I'd want him anywhere near positions of power and responsibility, though.
3: You know? No, nor I.
2: Hey, when America thinks we're nuts.
1: When they are laughing at us, oh my God.
2: Sit down!
1: Yeah. Quite.
2: From that to
1: a story that, you know, this when kind you, of heave-worthy.
2: You send me a lot of stuff at night, and this, I just went, this is rank.
1: We're talking about your gross family heirloom. We'll explain more next.
0: It's Jonesy and Amanda driving you home for Jam Nation.
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7: 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Posters meant to reference public squares were posted in both English and French around the centre town. 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There have been plenty of other examples of bad translations, though. A chicken shop, the sale of chicken murder, anus perfumery, and gifts. Don't know if I'd like that sent too much.
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0: Let's not even get to that couch, please, if you don't mind.
1: And 47 of generations.
0: From 616 AD, this has been used in her family, apparently.
1: That is some.
0: But she
1: some
0: said every woman in her bloodline has given birth on that chair, and no one's put a sheet down. No one's cleaned it.
1: Febreze, that's good stuff.
0: You know, is it good enough? There's your nappy sand ad.
1: The tribal drummer's beating my gross family heirloom. Didn't get much sleep, but we had a lot of fun on
0: Grandma's feather bed. Dear me. Amanda, hello. Tell us about the heirloom.
2: Good afternoon. And Jonesy, I agree. There's not enough Febreze for that job.
1: No.
2: That's a big one.
0: Mm.
2: It is a bit gross as well and bodily parts, and it's a bit weird. But when my kids were little, you know, you used to put their little teeth under the pillow for the tooth fairy, three kids. I'd never had the heart to throw them out. So in my jewellery box now, they're all in their late 20s. I still have all their teeth and I don't know what to do with them. Maybe I'll give them back to them. I don't know. It's going to be my gross
0: Amanda,
2: family
0: I don't
2: heirloom.
0: Know if they want them because I've seen a whole lot of these things. This is a new movement where people are saying, when you look at your stuff, think about your family going through your stuff after you've passed away and what a pain in the neck you're making their lives.
1: Yeah, but how many teeth are we talking about, Amanda?
2: Well, it's three kids, all the teeth that they've lost. So there's quite a few. There's probably about 20 teeth.
1: Oh,
2: someone may think I'm a serial killer.
1: I know, Amanda.
0: That's right. If the police come over, you're in trouble.
1: Lucky.
2: I think I'm even in a bit of trouble.
1: Why are your surnames not Osmond?
0: Maybe.
1: That'd be big teeth.
0: Use them as paving stones. Take a photo of them and keep the memory and the teeth go.
1: What you could do, you could use them for other things.
0: Like what?
1: A necklace. Turn it into a necklace.
0: Okay. That wouldn't look weird at all.
1: I think it'd be great.
0: Okay. Thank you, Amanda.
1: Tennille has joined us.
0: Hello, Tennille. What's your gross family heirloom?
3: I almost considered going under a disguise because if my girlfriends hear this, I'm never going to live this down.
0: Mm-hmm.
3: But I have my great-grandmother's dried-out placenta framed on my mother's hallway, in my mother's hallway, that I am so not excited to receive when my mum passes away.
0: So this is the stuff. What? So is this your mum's placenta?
3: Mm-hmm.
0: Wow. And why has she kept it?
3: Growing up, well, it's been passed down. I don't know how it originally started, but I remember asking what the artwork was when I was a little girl, and obviously not knowing what a placenta was when I was 2 years old, I just accepted it as a piece of art.
1: Yep.
3: And as I've gotten older and started to realise what it is, I've now had 40-plus years of dreading being the recipient of that piece of artwork and being sworn that I was going to pass it down to my kids.
0: Interesting, isn't it, Tanya?
1: Because
0: your mum came from the generation where you had to, you couldn't say no to heirlooms. We're now looking at them differently
1: and
0: being more judicious with them.
1: I'm imagining it will look like a giant dried apricot.
0: No, it's not. I think it's probably a thin veil of a thing. Is that right? Does it look like a tie-dyed something?
3: It looks like a dried-out piece of skin.
0: No, which it is.
3: It is absolutely disgusting, and I don't know what to tell my kids when I have to pass it on. Wow. I'm going to leave it up to them what they do with
1: it. I think it's pride of place over the mantelpiece.
0: I think maybe you could move it along sooner than
1: that. We don't want pictures. Please, can you send us pictures? Can you just jonesyandamanda.com? It would be nice to
0: see
1: a picture of it.
0: Well, thank you for owning up to that,
1: and give it up for the framer. Back in the old days, they didn't judge you about what you're framing.
0: No.
1: Oh, footy jersey? Oh, placenta?
0: What number did he play? We're going to take more of your calls, my family's gross heirloom.
1: It's Jonesy and Amanda driving you home for Jam Nation.
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0: Let's not get to that couch.
1: Yep.
0: Now, her maths is way out, obviously, but she says that every woman in her bloodline has given birth on that birthing chair. A photo is included, and it doesn't look good.
1: Yep. Tennille called through. She's got her mother's grandmother's placenta framed on the wall.
0: Her mother's mother's placenta, I think.
1: Her mother's mother's. So that makes...
0: Her grandmother.
1: This is one of those stupid riddles. She was a doctor.
0: Just chuck it out.
1: But I was just saying, you've taken it to the frame and you've framed the placenta.
0: Oh, that's nice, dear.
1: I didn't do it. You framed the placenta.
0: It's just
1: you can't chuck it out.
0: No, of course you can chuck it out.
1: Am I right? Can you just Google what it would look like?
2: Yeah.
1: There you.
2: Oh no.
0: No. All you're doing is kicking the can of hoarding down the line for your family to deal with. So the tribal drum is beating for my family's gross heirloom.
3: Didn't get much sleep, but we had a lot of fun on Grandma's feather bed.
1: Keep your fun to yourself, John. 13:55:22, Jenny has joined us.
0: Hello, Jenny. What's the heirloom?
4: Well, pertaining to the lady who rang earlier who had teeth from her children.
1: Yep.
4: Same thing. I didn't know what to do with them, but I couldn't part with them at the time. So I kept them all in a jar and I named which tooth they were in the mouth. And so I used to think, and as the kids got older, I said, I'm going to do something with these on your 21st, don't you dare. So when the first son turned 21, I made a little denture about the size of a child's mouth, maybe a bit bigger, out of pink plasticine. And I placed all of those little teeth, the right side up, and I had a little denture. I joined the top and the bottom together. Mm. I made it in wire and then covered it in pink plasticine. I bought a little gift box that had a mirror backing. So when you opened the box, you had a 3D of the teeth. And at the reception for his birthday, I had the cake made and I had them leave enough room and I put that box in the middle of his cake. And he opened it up and nearly died. And the number two son said, I'm telling you now, Mum, if you do that on my birthday, I'm walking and I'm not coming back to the party.
0: Right. So did you just leave it at the first child?
4: Yes, I did. I've still got all the teeth, though, from the second child and the puppy we had at the time.
1: So you put human and dog together.
0: Wow.
1: Man, you should open a Granny Mae's franchise.
0: You went to a lot of trouble.
1: Clacking teeth.
0: Wow. Thank you. Juanita, what's your family heirloom?
1: Hello, Juanita.
5: Hello.
0: Hi.
5: Hello.
0: What's your family heirloom?
5: Well, a few years ago, my father passed away and he got cremated. And I asked if I could have his prosthetic knees out of the kiln because they're titanium and they don't burn. So I've got those and my husband's... made a wind chime out of them and we're going to pass them down to the kids. they have a nice ring in the garden and my dad would think it was hilarious.
1: Yeah, that's pretty cool. You know, Mandy, you've got two titanium hips.
0: I do.
1: We could put that out in the garden, clank it away, Jack and Liam.
0: Know, Elton John's had some jewellery. Remember we'd spoken
1: about that? Yeah, that's right.
0: Made from his old discarded hips.
1: Yeah.
0: Oh, wow.
1: Juanita, and is it a nice chime?
5: It's a beautiful chime. It's titanium, really nice, and because they're different shapes.
1: Sure.
5: Yeah, sounds great.
1: There's Dad in the backyard clanging away.
0: Oh, Juanita, thank you.
1: Thank
0: Dad's going for a walk.
1: Thank you for
0: We got this email from Sarah, who couldn't come on, but she's texted us or emailed us this.
1: Mm-hmm.
0: Family heirlooms. I'll just read it as it is done, wrote it. My friend visited a house once where they had the baby boy's dried foreskin hanging up on the wall.
1: No.
0: Lol.
1: Hanging up on the wall? How big was it?
0: Well, it was probably framed.
1: Might use it as a fan belt. you people.
0: Think about, think about your kids when you keep these things.
1: Yeah, just think about that stuff.
0: Why are we making their lives uncomfortable?
1: No need.
0: Oh,
1: no
0: this
1: need.
0: Is exhausting.
1: Instagram coming up
0: yes,
1: in the next hour.
0: Yes, let's cheer up.
1: It's Jonesy and Amanda driving you home for Jam Nation.
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6: Central Victoria weather, thanks to Prestige Jayco Bendigo.
12: Getting as low as 1 degree this morning, turning into a partly cloudy Thursday in Bendigo. Possible showers in Maryborough, Castlemaine and Ballarat. Bendigo and Maryborough, tops of 11 today. Castlemaine 9, Ballarat looking for a top of 8.
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1: Friday Field Sessions last week, team success with Alex Lloyd, the next big viral thing. Next to Barnaby Joyce is Eastern Rosellas. And you said, now I've left this up to you, because you say that I'm a huge control freak and I do all this sort of stuff.
0: Yeah, I've arranged it.
1: And have you?
0: See, that's you being a control freak.
1: No, I'm not. I'm just saying.
0: Sit back and relax.
1: Have you got an email? Have you got any sort
0: of... You know, if I got Aerosmith in here, would you be as picky?
1: Aerosmith's not in here.
0: No, they're not, but he will be.
1: I would be very picky if you got Aerosmith in here.
0: But you just
1: because
0: trust
1: they have
0: me.
1: Retired.
0: Well, that's how good I am.
1: Steve Tyler's retired.
0: Just trust me.
1: I trust you. Because he's a big deal.
0: This song has gone so viral. It's only been a week or so since mm-hmm. they put the song on socials. It's available on Spotify. It's had millions of views.
1: Boy, Ben Lee and Ballpark. Did you see that?
0: Oh, yeah. Well, good.

You got blood on your face, a big disgrace, waving your banner all over the place. We

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3: Any money. Jonesy and Amanda's.
0: We're holding on for 10 questions, 60 seconds on the clock. You can pass if you don't know an answer. We'll come back to that question if time permits. You get all the questions right. Happy days. $1,000.
4: We've got Corey.
0: Corey.
4: Hello, Corey.
5: Hello, Corey. Hi. Hi, guys. How are you?
0: How's things in Canterbury, Corey?
5: Sorry?
0: How's things in Canterbury, Corey?
5: Right, Canterbury.
0: Yeah.
5: Oh, I look pretty chill for a, yeah, what is it? I don't even know what day it is.
0: It's Wednesday
5: afternoon.
0: Corey.
5: Yeah. Pretty chill for a Wednesday.
0: Good.
4: I forgot to run through the rules, Corey. Let's have a quick cough.
0: Okay.
4: What happens here is that we have 10 questions, 60 seconds. If you get all the way through those 10, you get $1,000. But you can turn into $2,000 by answering a bonus question, but it's double or nothing.
5: Sounds good.
4: All righty. Well, let's see how we go. If you're not sure, say pass. We might have time to come back, all right?
5: Okay, got
4: it. Corey, good luck, because here we go. Here comes question number one. What is Jonesy's first name?
5: Brendan.
4: Question two. How many legs does a spider have?
5: Eight.
4: Question three. The slang word bevvies stands for what?
5: Beverages.
4: Question four. Dwight Schrute is a character from which TV sitcom?
5: Or pass.
4: Question five. Opie is a brand of what?
5: Opie.
4: O-P-I.
5: Or pass.
4: Question six. How many flavours are in Neapolitan ice cream?
5: Three.
4: Question seven. Who is the leader of the Australian Liberal Party?
5: Angus Young.
4: Angus Young. If only it was that interesting.
0: That'd be a rocking parliament.
5: Yeah, it would be. Yeah, I've got my ACDCs mixed up.
4: Do you know of Dwight Schrute? Have you heard of the character Dwight Schrute?
0: Mr. Schrute?
5: No, never.
4: He's in The Office, the American series The Office.
5: Oh, okay.
4: And OPI or OP is nail polish.
5: I would have said lipstick. So
4: you would have been slightly close.
0: Corey.
4: Corey, thank you for playing, but I do wish Angus Young was part of the political scene. That would be so
0: it seems like anyone can give it a go these days,
4: so why
0: not have at it?
4: Why not?
0: Corey, thank you. If you'd like to be a part of Instagram, jonesyandamanda.com.au. 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We've got the results coming up. It's Jonesy and Amanda driving you home for Jam Nation.
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1: The pub test.
2: Pub test.
1: Does not pass the pub test.
2: Pub test.
1: Pub test. Does it pass the pub test?
2: Pub test.
3: Yeah, the pub test.
1: Doesn't pass the sniff test.
4: Stop it. It's not helpful.
0: The people of the internet have come together to express their collective outrage over a husband who allegedly won a very pricey Yves Saint Laurent gift bag. He decided it, instead of taking it home to his wife,
5: He wanted it at a work event. He gave it to his female colleague who was sitting next to him. His wife is at home looking after the children. Here's how the story went.
6: A husband won a luxury YSL makeup and skincare basket at a company event, but instead of bringing it home, he gave it to a female coworker. When his wife said she was hurt, some people accused her of being jealous and overreacting. The event was only for employees while his wife stayed home to care for their son. The basket reportedly contained expensive makeup and skincare products worth hundreds of dollars.
0: Guys look at makeup as if as our woman would look at tools.
5: Yeah.
0: They are like, hey, yeah, whatever.
5: But it's about giving thought.
0: And I'm not condoning this guy's behavior.
5: Oh, it sounds like you said earlier.
0: But I will.
5: Fair enough.
0: I will state this. In his defense, as he's, putting on my wig, he's newly married. He's hasn't got control of his faculties. Jim, am I right?
7: Yeah.
0: You're young.
5: Don't have control of your faculties.
0: Yeah. What do you think?
7: Like, well,
0: because men are very pragmatic. You get a big cellophane basket and you think, oh, look, the girl next to you, okay, you just take it.
7: Yeah,
0: I can
7: understand the idea of taking it back to your partner for sure. But I to come to this guy's defense a little bit, if the gift is in the work ecosystem, so to speak, I can understand him going, oh, well, it's meant for someone who works here. My colleagues look like they really want it.
5: His wife has said, because she's at home looking after the baby, she has said, not for one second did I cross his mind. That's the bit that's... He wanted to play Mr. Nice Guy in front of his colleagues, but he should have thought of her first.
0: But the work ecosystem.
5: So if Helen's at a work ecosystem and there's an enormous vat of Melbourne Bitter, your favourite beer, and she thinks, I'm at work, I'll give it to this man sitting next to me, even though my husband... Without a thought about you, how would you feel? Look at you rubbing your face.
0: She used to work at a funeral home, so I didn't want to bring home anything.
5: A case of the smiling stiffs. Giving your co-worker, not your wife, your raffle prize. Does this pass the pub test?
8: That guy needs to be kicked. Whether he's been married one day or 10 years, his first thought should have been to his wife.
9: I would hang on to her and give it to my wife. Yeah, 100%.
8: I think it doesn't pass the pub test. A, he shouldn't have done it in the first place. But when he did do it, he didn't apologise to her for being thoughtless. He actually demeaned her even further. And that's not okay either.
10: I think it's an absolute disgrace. He does not pass the pub test at all. I'm a senior manager, and if he's trying to crawl up senior managers, it wouldn't cut it with me, I can tell you that.
8: No, definitely not. He absolutely should have taken that home. She's at home with the baby. Even if she wasn't home with the baby, he shouldn't have given it to someone else. Definitely should have been for the wife.
11: I reckon he should have gone to his wife. It's not a good look.
12: If it was me, I'd be a little annoying, but then I'd expect something bigger, like a bigger gift from my partner, like a car.
13: If I got given something, it was makeup or anything like that, I'd be first thing I'd think of is my wife, and I'd take it home and give it to her, and she'd be wrapped. I'd be in the good books then, and then I'd maybe get a present later on.
5: Baby number two. I thought it was really interesting that someone who said, I'm on the executive level, if I saw someone do that, that would not be good in my books.
0: But as Ryan said, the work ecosystem.
5: Well, the work boss is saying that's not what we want in our ecosystem.
0: You got to stop kissing bot, Ryan.
14: Righto, you two. That's enough.
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22: Gold Central Victoria weather for Five Flags Hotel Castlemaine.
27: Getting as low as 1 degree this morning, turning into a partly cloudy Thursday in Bendigo. Possible showers in Maryborough, Castlemaine and Ballarat. Bendigo and Maryborough, tops of 11 today. Castlemaine 9, Ballarat looking for a top of 8.
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0: Gold Central Victoria weather for the Courthouse Hotel, Pall Mall, Bendigo.
3: Mostly sunny day, shower 2 in Ballarat, Bendigo, Maryborough 11, Castlemaine 10 and Ballarat 8. Tomorrow cloudy, shower 2 in Ballarat, Bendigo and Maryborough 12, Castlemaine 11, Ballarat 10.
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3: 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Welcome along to this 23rd day of July, Thursday morning with Robbo here on the Wake Up Call. Let's start off, as we always do, with a look at horoscopes, and it's Virgo today. 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
1: In the Bendigo Advertiser, a man trying to do a close friend a favour should have worked out the trailer he was buying was stolen. A Bendigo court has heard. Mark Dimich was found guilty of negligently dealing with proceeds of crime over a deal that turned out to be too good to be true. What do they say? If it looks too good to be true, it usually is. Morong's sustained period of success has helped sway the Bendigo Football Netball League board in accepting them for 2027. The Panthers' entry has a hurdle to overcome after Loddon Valley League on Monday night voted to block Morong's move. And high-profile Palestinian author Aranda Abdel Fattah has launched legal action against the organisers of the Bendigo Writers' Festival, citing unfair discrimination. She was booked to speak at last year's festival, but withdrew when a code of conduct was sent to all participants of the festival days before the event started. In the Herald Sun, Premiership coach John Longmire has ruled out a return to the AFL coaching in 2027, confirming he'll stay in Sydney after exploring the Tasmania job. And strict contract clauses are looming as possible battleground for the next collective bargaining agreement in the AFL, as clubs weigh up how to protect their salary caps in the wake of looming club splits with Bobby Hill and Tyson Stengel. Collingwood and Geelong are in talks with Hill and Stengel about their exits from the game, with the Norm Smith medalist Hill holding another 4 years on his contract and Stengel 3 at the Cats. And Pauline Hanson's been accused of victim blaming after saying domestic violence was a two-way street, quote-unquote, and women being abused should just leave their relationships. Pauline, easier said than done. And of course, Barnaby's had his say too, called for men to be cool and channel their inner James Bond after a spate of domestic and family violence deaths. I'll leave you to ponder those. That's a look at the newspapers. 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

0: Central Victoria, FM 98.3 AM 1071. I'm scratching my head trying to think of the name of the movie. Starred Will Ferrell, Marky Mark and the Funky Bunch, Mark Wahlberg, and Michael Keaton. And in the movie, it was a comedy about cops working together, whatever, but Michael Keaton used to just always randomly drop that, have a great day, guys, and hey, don't go chasing waterfalls. It was very weird, but it was very funny. Anyway, that aside, how are you? Good to have you with us this morning. We've got News of the Weird, talking of strange things. News of the Weird coming up in the next half hour. And a busy show lined up for this Thursday morning. Another crack at the mystery song. That's up to 130 now, thanks to our friends at Bendigo Electronics and also the Star Cinema Eagle Hawk. So plenty to hang around for coming up here on The Wake Up Call. It's Gold Central Victoria.
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0: Gold Central Victoria, FM 98.3, AM 1071. It's Robbo this morning. Coming up, news of the weird. What do you do with a dead snake? You could buy a pizza. Huh? I'll tell you and explain all in news of the weird coming up. Check of the weather coming forward as well. And, well, they tell us still some fog around, but certainly this morning for me and Tom in the newsroom, we didn't sight any fog coming around the place. So if there are any areas that are particularly affected by it, let us know. 5444 1071.
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12: G'day, it's Tom Parry with your local news. Premier Jacinta Allan has appeared alongside her racing minister at the Bendigo Racecourse the same day as reports emerged of Anthony Carbines lashing out at Labor's recent caucus retreat in Ballarat. He was apparently unhappy about the perception of the state's construction sector being corrupt, but when asked about the issue by a journalist, the minister had this to say.
13: The Premier has made clear the government's position on those matters, and I continue to work closely with the Chief Commissioner of Victoria Police to disrupt and dismantle organised crime, wherever it may be, across the state, and we're working very closely and delivering results, and we continue to do that work together.
12: The numbers are in following the weekend's Australian Sheep and Wool Show. 32,000 attendees poured through the gates of the Bendigo Showgrounds, or 2,000 more than last year's event. Organiser Sue Opie says it's a wonderful result.
14: We had a lot of things which were helping us, which were the weather, but it reflects the hard work of the volunteers, the exhibitors, the sponsors, the staff and the supporters, and just the love everyone has for this show. It was really shining through over the weekend.
12: An agreement looks to have been reached between Central Goldfields Shire and the business regarding use of the Carisbrook Town Hall.
15: So we gave notice to the private operator to remove his dock from the hall, gave 8 weeks' notice. With hindsight, we probably could have handled that a bit better, so there's been subsequent discussions, and that operator has now been given until the end of January to vacate the hall, giving them an opportunity to trade down their stock.
12: Shire spokesperson Michael Gorry there. And in local sport, round 15 of the Loddon Valley Netball League takes place this weekend. There's a grand final rematch happening in Mitiamo, where the reigning A-grade champions, the Superoos, are hosting last year's runners-up at Pyramid Hill, while over at Serpentine, the struggling Bears will be up against third-placed Newbridge.
11: Human ISA Mitre 10, building with Bendigo since 1880. Gold Central Victoria, national news, now.
16: Hi, I'm Phoebe Humphrey. Labor's copping heat over its approach to gambling reforms as the party gathers in Adelaide for its national conference. Critics say limits on TV advertising and a ban on celebrities appearing in commercials doesn't go far enough, but Labor's Josh Burns has defended the move on the ABC.
17: Let's not lose sight of what we are actually putting on the table, which is going to break this corrosive relationship between gambling advertising and sport.
16: AUKUS, cost of living and a tax on gas exports are also tipped to dominate discussions over the next 3 days. Origin Energy has reached out to customers following a suspected cyber hack. The retailer says customers' data may have been compromised, but it doesn't include credit card or bank details. Around 2 million people have reportedly been impacted. And Victorian teachers are on strike today after rejecting the latest pay offer from the state government. More than 30,000 have walked off the job and are expected to march through Melbourne. Most schools will remain open, but only to supervise kids. In sport, Australia's flag and baton bearers for the Glasgow Commonwealth Games have been unveiled. Olympic pole vault champion Nina Kennedy will carry the flag at tomorrow's opening ceremony, while Paralympic swim star Tim Hodge is Australia's baton bearer. Kennedy says she's thrilled.
18: This team is so strong. Our Commonwealth team is always so strong, and hopefully I can just make them proud and everyone back home proud.
16: The Pies meet the Crows tonight to kick off round 20 of the AFL. And in NRL, the Eels host the Panthers. That's the latest news and sport.
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0: So still some morning fog around in Bendigo and Maryborough in places, then a mostly sunny day, shower 2 in Ballarat. Bendigo, Maryborough 11, Castlemaine 10, Ballarat 8 for the top today. Tomorrow, cloudy, shower 2 in Ballarat. Bendigo, Maryborough 12, Castlemaine 11 and Ballarat 10. 2 degrees in Golden Square at the moment, Sebastopol it's 5.
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0: So being a Thursday, it is Robbo's Pet Project with Bark after 8 o'clock. Bendigo Animal Relief Centre. Is it a dog? Is it a cat? Neither of those. What's our animal up for grabs today? Well, I'll tell you a bit later. It is the Wake Up Call. 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

0: 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Hello there, Robbo here. Good morning to you. Welcome along to the Wake Up Call. Hey, here's something you might like to think about if you haven't been out for a while on a weekend, or you just like sort of frocking up a bit. The Heathcote RSL 8th Annual Black Tie Ball is coming. It's going to be at the Heathcote RSL Hall. And the Australian Army Band going to be entertaining. It's the 8th of August. If you want to find out more details, you can do so by going to our website, looking under Community Service there, and all the details are there, because it is from the Gold Central Victoria Community File for HealthWorks Healthcare, Kangaroo Flat, Golden Square and in Strathdale.
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0: They've got a real problem in Florida with Burmese pythons. They're an introduced species and they are going mad in terms of breeding in the Everglades. And there's a competition where snake hunters from all over compete to see who can remove the most pythons for a $10,000 prize. Now, this pizza owner has started taking dead snakes as currency to exchange for a pizza. But okay, what does he do then with the dead snakes? Well, he uses the snake oils to make creams, soap, and so forth. And the bones, they make jewellery from. Everything gets used. Pretty cluey. I guess you could say they're exchanging snakes for dough. That's D-O-U-G-H. That's News of the Weird. 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

Gold Centre Victoria, FM 98.3, AM 1071. It's the wake-up call, morning, 21 past 6. So we were asking on our big topic on Facebook, who are the most overrated singles or bands in your opinion? Josh, controversial. Queen, Bruce Springsteen and David Bowie. He says, I mean, they're good, but nowhere as good as everyone makes out. Vicky, Mariah Carey, any screamo music. Alan, Prince, Bowie, and James. Oh, James Rain. Can't understand a word he's singing. Foo Fighters, ooh, says Greg. There's an interesting one. Beyonce, says Claire, wouldn't disagree. Barnsley, says Andrew. Another controversial one. Tina Arena, there's one. That's from Hand and Cassidy. Mariah gets a second vote. That probably puts her just about on top at the moment. And K-pop bands as well. That's from Donna. And Taylor Swift, Mariah Carey, Beyonce, and extremely country music, says Rosemary. And one other, and Ward, you've got plenty of mates with this one, I think, although I like them. But you too, and Bono, says Alan. All right, we'll have a look at a few more of those a bit later in the morning. And if you want to share your opinion, most overrated band, just go to our Facebook page at Gold Central Victoria, 23 past 6.

0: Gold Center Victoria, Van the Man, supposedly one of the grumpiest blokes in the music industry. Well, I mean, he's an old man now, but even in his heyday, I think he had a blue with his record company at one stage, and he literally did not say a word to them for 12 months. He could be very stubborn. What was the other one? I heard a guy, like, he used to, all of his songs were almost done live, and there was a famous Irish pianist, and Van asked him down, and they had a bit of a tinkle and a muck around, and the bloke thought, oh, yeah, well, that's a good little practice, and Van said, yep, all done, thank you, and off he went, and it was the take. It was the song. Hey, coming up on this day, there are some things we just absolutely take for granted, little things in our lives, and you think, when was that invented and who came up with the idea? Well, there's one of those that is actually really interesting, and it's coming up with Aaron as he has a look at On This Day in History. But before that, we'll have Let's Eat, talking steak. That's coming up with Roundwood Cedar from Spatterhams and Mackenzie Quarters.
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0: Darellan and frontbencher Anthony Carbines downplayed any talk of tension yesterday as they visited the Bendigo Racecourse to spruik Victoria's horse racing industry, while reports had emerged just hours beforehand of a rift between the pair on the perception of corruption in the state's construction industry. The racing minister didn't appear fazed by the issue when questioned by journalists.
1: In being here today, it's about the support we provide to people who work and support our racing industry across the state. And my focus is to continue to make sure we give every support to Victorians who are seeking work and seeking support to continue to make a contribution in our state.
0: Central Goldfields Shire wants to clear the air over Carisbrook's town hall. As spokesperson Michael Gorry tells us, the hall's use as a storage space by a private business prevents the opportunity for community use.
2: And the council, as the committee of management for that hall, is obligated under state legislation to make sure that the hall is available for the community to utilise as a priority.
0: And in sport, a win and a loss was recorded by the Bendigo Strikers in last night's Victorian Netball League elimination finals, which were played in Melbourne. Our 23 and under squad went down to their City West counterparts, 61 goals to 65, while Bendigo's championship team lodged a narrow victory against the North East Blaze, 49-48.
3: Human ISA Mitre 10, building with Bendigo since 1880. Gold Central Victoria, national news now.
4: Hi, I'm Phoebe Humphrey. The Treasurer is lowering expectations of an extension to the fuel excise cuts, which is saving motorists 16 cents a litre. Despite fears of fresh petrol price hikes because of the Middle East conflict, Jim Chalmers has told the ABC the discounts are likely to end on August 2nd.
5: We keep all of this under review in the usual way, but our expectation is that it will taper off in the first couple of days of August.
4: He'll speak today at Labor's National Conference in Adelaide, which runs for 3 days. Tens of thousands of healthcare students are expected to pocket around $338 a week as the federal government expands its practical placement payments. 10 new professions, including physio and speech pathology, will be able to access them from July 1 next year. And Charlotte McInnes is expected to appeal after co-star Rebel Wilson won a defamation trial against her. The judge decided in Wilson's favour after McInnes had accused the actress of defaming her in a number of Instagram posts. In sport, former Swans coach John Longmire has ruled himself out of the race for the vacant Essendon and coaching roles after Ken Hinckley scored the gig at Tasmania. Horse telling AFL 360 in hindsight he was never their preferred choice.
6: Looking back on it, I was asking more questions about them than they were asking about me, and I think that told me more than anything, I guess, where I sat.
4: Tonight, the Crows host Collingwood, and switching codes, the Panthers have ruled out Dylan Edwards for tonight's Battle of the West against the Eels, with Tom Jenkins stepping in as fullback. That's the latest news and sport.
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7: Good morning, I'm Gabrielle Hodson. The peak body for Australian vegetable growers is asking shoppers to have faith in our lettuce after a diarrhea scare in the US. Rural reporter Toby Goff.
8: At least 170 reported cases of severe diarrhea across 30 American states have been linked to Cyclospora, which is suspected to have originated in shredded iceberg lettuce from central Mexico and served in American restaurants. The microscopic parasite can enter food that's come into contact with human feces, most commonly through contaminated water used for irrigation or washing. Authorities say Australia imports no lettuce from North America, and we've never recorded an outbreak of cyclosporiasis. AusVeg does say the American outbreak is a reminder to always pick locally grown produce, which is subject to more thorough food safety requirements. Toby Goff, National Rural News.
7: The Crisafulli government says almost 5,000 megalitres of water has been saved in the last year through the Great Artesian Basin Rehabilitation Program. 30 bores have been rehabilitated, 7 controlled watering systems have been installed, and 150 k's of bore drains have been replaced. The joint state-federal program has so far rehabilitated 809 uncontrolled bores and replaced 15,000 kilometres of drains. The Victorian Farmers Federation says the Garden State deserves its fair share of basin adjustment funding. Victoria's tipped in more than 570 gigalitres of high reliability water. That's more than any other state, as well as around 70 gigalitres of low reliability water. Water Council Chair Andrew Lay farms near Swan Hill.

0: and says after other states got their adjustment funding, it's only fair that Victoria gets its share.
1: Oh, look, it's really hard. This has been a little slow demise over the last 12 years, so we've seen this happening. We see that, you know, the federal government's buying water and not actually holding it, not even using it to do what they're supposed to do. So, we see this as a problem.
0: New South Wales farmers want a revamp of the way drought assistance is handed out, with a focus on incentives to boost water and fodder storage on farms. Grains Committee Chair Justin Everett says members aren't happy with the current system, with many wanting more tangible assistance.
2: There's less opportunity for it to be routed. If it's a grant directly to fodder, farmers can then source that fodder from in a local area or wherever they need to, and they don't have to worry about a subsidy for a freight company. It's just a direct purchase of fodder, and they can get that from as close or as far as they need be and sort it out from there.
0: And fears for a native mouse after only one Puquila or New Holland mouse has been located in Queensland. Studies have been done in Tasmania, Victoria and New South Wales, but researcher Abby Denian says little is known about them in northern Australia.
3: We need to do a little bit more research in understanding those trends in this species and see if there's particular things that's threatening them, you know, whether it's habitat loss or predation by feral cats. We can't be 100% confident yet.
0: And that's the state of the country. I'm Gabriel Hodson. Good morning.
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6: Still could be a little bit of fog around in some areas of Bendigo and Maryborough, then a mostly sunny day to follow, a shower or two in Ballarat. Bendigo and Maryborough, 11, Castlemaine, 10, Ballarat, 8. Tomorrow, cloudy, shower 2 in Ballarat, Bendigo and Maryborough, 12, Castlemaine, 11, and Ballarat expecting 10. Kangaroo Flat at the moment, just under 2 degrees. It's 5 in Creswick, but feels like 0.
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6: Food, glorious food. It's on the agenda coming up very soon with Round One Cedar from his Better Hams and Mackenzie Quarters. And we're talking steak. It's 21 to 7, Gold Central Victoria, FM 98.3 and AM 1071.

0: Gold Central Victoria, FM 98.3 AM 1071. It's the wake-up call, Thursday morning with Robbo. That means let's eat. Rhiannon Woodseeda from Asbatterhams and Mackenzie Corners. Good morning, Rhi.
1: Good morning, Robbo.
0: What'd you have for tea last night?
1: Oh, what a question.
0: Hey, all the hard-hitting questions here.
1: We actually had steak last night.
0: You know, if people didn't believe it, yeah. I had steak as well, they might even think that that was set up, that question.
1: I think it was just a fluke, really.
0: Of course. Yeah, good old steak. Can't beat it. We have one every week.
1: Yes.
0: Yeah.
1: Yeah, we do too. My middle child is a steak lover. Mm. We went off to Japan 1 year on a family holiday, and there was a sort of a market there in Tokyo, and you could buy your Wagyu steak there at the market, and they'd cook it. You'd pick it and then they'd cook it straight in front of you, and they only really sear it. Like, it's really sort of quickly cooked. And he was like, he'd been pretty much a vegetarian child up until this point, and then he had Wagyu steak and he has not looked back. Mm. And apparently female Wagyu is more tender than male Wagyu.
0: Oh, really?
1: Mm.
0: Okay.
1: Yeah, there you go.
0: Interesting. Let's talk steak toppings before we go to what we have else
1: the
0: on the
1: steak.
0: Plate.
1: Yeah. Let's go to the top first. We work from the top down.
0: Yeah. So what do you like to have on yours?
1: I love a Dijon mustard.
0: Uh-huh.
1: I often do mix a little mayonnaise and make it a Dijonnaise.
0: Right.
1: Yeah, because I do love a little Coopy mayonnaise.
0: Yes.
1: Oh, my God, that makes everything taste better.
0: Yeah, no, we have that too. Okay. That's really nice.
1: Yes. What about you?
0: Well, combination. My favourite is just loads of garlic butter.
1: Love
0: it.
1: That is a good one.
0: And the other one is a peppercorn sauce.
1: Yes, my husband loves peppercorn gravy. Mm. Like that, he will go around and rate all the pubs on their best peppercorn gravy, can I say it? Yes.
0: Wow.
1: He thinks that Praddy's Patch is the best peppercorn gravy in Bendigo.
0: Okay, I've been there on a number of occasions, but I don't know that I've had the steak, so...
1: You are missing out there. Yeah. You need to, anyway.
0: It's little, excuse to go.
1: Yeah.
0: Yeah, so...
1: But I also love a chimichurri on my steak as well.
0: What's that?
1: Yeah, it's like it's a coriander kind of herb mix, and it's got a little spiciness in it. South American kind of origins. And they go, you know how they do this, the beautiful steaks in South America?
0: Yeah.
1: With the chimichurri.
0: Oh, okay. The chimichurri.
1: Yeah.
0: I think that was in a movie, wasn't it?
1: Yeah, without a car.
0: That's one. Hey, okay, so we've sort of established that as a general rule of thumb. Oh, the other thing too, we have gallons of garlic salt on it.
1: Garlic salt too. Okay, yeah. I just go with plain salt and pepper.
0: Yeah. No, you're
1: all about the garlic in the family.
0: Garlic on top of garlic.
1: Right.
0: Beautiful.
1: And so one in, all in, like nobody has, every man or woman in your family has to have garlic so that nobody misses out on that breath.
0: No. Well, of course, Amber doesn't. She doesn't eat meat.
1: Yeah.
0: So, but Alistair, 13-year-old, and myself, we love the garlic salt.
1: Right. Okay. Yeah.
0: So.
1: Nice.
0: All right. Now, what about the rest of the plate?
1: Yes, well, the cut is important. Mm. And this can be quite decisive. The type of steak, like the fillet, do you like the eye fillet? Are you a more of a bone and like a tomahawk or a ribeye kind of guy? Or are you more of the porterhousey kind of sirloin or rump kind of guy?
0: Okay. My favourite is a ribeye on the bone.
1: Yes.
0: Yeah. I like a T-bone as well.
1: Yep.
0: And porterhouse. So it just depends what's available, you know, but as long as it all adds up to about 400 grams.
1: Yeah, okay. Right, that's a fair serve. I really like the rib, eye fillet.
0: Uh-huh.
1: I find it a little bit more buttery and softer texture.
0: Right.
1: In terms of meat.
0: Okay.
1: So the other thing that we need to determine is how long one cooks one steak for.
0: Well, it depends how you like it.
1: Yeah.
0: You know, like I would be a medium.
1: Yes.
0: Not medium rare really, but it's got to be nice and pink inside. And if there's a tiny bit of hemoglobin floating around in there, I can put up with that too. That's fine. So, but I don't like it overdone.
1: Yeah. This is really tricky in our household because my children love theirs sort of medium rare.
0: Yeah.
1: And my husband loves his well done.
0: Yeah.
1: And then I'm sort of somewhere in the middle. So cooking one steak and making sure that you have got all gamuts of, you know, I guess, cookedness in your steak is really challenging.
0: Well, I go through that too because the lad, Alistair, he usually has like a rump medallion or an eye fillet or whatever. It's quite thick. And if I have particularly the porterhouse or even a T-bone, it's usually thinner. So I've got to try and, when I'm cooking them on the barbie, balance it
1: it's
0: so that it comes out, all comes out at the same time.
1: In the restaurant, we make sure we cook it medium. So, and at the moment, actually, we've got a beautiful, you would love this. We've got a porterhouse or a strip loin, they call them.
0: Right.
1: And it's from Ballarat, Sher Wagyu.
0: Oh,
1: great supplier of ours and cooked really well. So that's about it on the steak front.
0: Well,
1: what
0: it is,
1: we
0: but what do you like around it, though? Your taties, your salad?
1: There's so many. We need a whole segment on this, like potato gems or roast potatoes or mashed potato or fries or what else have I got? Oh, what about the scallop potatoes? There's so many choices.
0: Yeah, there are.
1: Okay.
0: As long as they all involve potatoes.
1: Yeah.
0: And I love
1: forget
0: a salad.
1: The salad.
0: A Cobb salad or just a traditional Caesar.
1: It's too cold for salad at the moment.
0: No, it's not.
1: Yes.
0: The
1: I need more potatoes.
0: Hot. Potatoes are hot.
1: Yeah, okay.
0: You know.
1: All right.
0: Yeah. So there we go.
1: Agree to disagree.
0: Steak. It's a beautiful thing.
1: Oh, such a great thing.
0: See you next week.
1: See ya.
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7: Hi, it's July 23rd, the day when the ice cream cone was unveiled at the St. Louis World Fair in 1904.
8: Didn't need a spoon, they didn't need a bowl.
7: In 1962, Dawn Fraser became the first woman in the world to swim the 100 metres in under a minute. She took that form into the Tokyo Olympics. Star's first all-star band debuted in concert in 1989, featuring Joe Walsh, Clarence Clements, Billy Preston, and of course Ringo himself.
9: The audience are part of the reason I go out, because they give so much back.
7: And another famous group was formed on this day. X Factor judge Simon Cowell took a group of solo contestants and created One Direction in 2010. Topping today's birthday list is English singer and actor David Essex. He turned 79. Iconic Australian television star Abigail, the soapy queen from Number 96 and Sons and Daughters, is 78 today.
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7: Happy 66th to AFL great Tony Shaw, the former captain and coach of Collingwood, has turned to commentating.
11: Oh, well, I felt that for, you know, a person who's involved in Collingwood.
7: Actor Woody Harrelson turns 65. 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
7: Saul Hudson, better known as the guitarist Slash with Guns N' Roses, is 61. Actress and Mrs. Leighton Hewitt. Beck Hewitt celebrates her 43rd birthday.
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7: 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Bert died aged 83 in 2021.
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0: go. 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It's Robbo here on the Wake Up Call until 8:30. Then Tom Elliott. Oh, travel bugbears. When you're flying, what are they? Well, we've got some results of a survey that's done. I'll talk about that in the next half hour. Interestingly, though, noisy kids is not highest on the list. There are other things that pee people off a lot more than that. So we'll have a look at a few of those for you in the next half hour. Plus, of course, the mystery song, $130 now. That's the cash jackpot. And it's thanks to Bendigo Electronics. We'll give you another chance coming up in the next half hour to have a crack at that and see whether you can pocket some money.
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10: G'day, it's Tom Parry with your local news. The state government appears to be keeping a lid on its internal tensions if an event at the Bendigo Racecourse is anything to go by. Premier Jacinta Allan and Racing Minister Anthony Carbines were there to promote Victoria's racing industry just hours after reports emerged of Carbines lashing out during a recent Labor caucus gathering, but the frontbencher wouldn't be drawn on what happened at the Ballarat retreat, telling the press pack...
11: You're referring to the caucus conference and I don't comment on caucus meetings.
10: Some Bendigo suburbs are doing better than others when it comes to house prices, with a fresh report from REA Group having revealed the areas that recorded the largest growth. They include Long Gully and Jackass Flat, where the median property value is up 23% on this time last year, while in California Gully, that figure rose by 24%. The latter suburb proved very popular with buyers, seeing an average of 75 inquiries per listing over a 12-month period. A record 32,000 people attended at this year's Australian Sheep and Wool Show held last weekend in Bendigo. Attention now turns to next year's event at the Prince of Wales Showgrounds. Organiser Sue Opie says they'll have a new pavilion but still haven't decided what to use it for.
12: Do we move country living and lifestyle into the pavilion? Well, everyone loved where country living and lifestyle was this year, so maybe not. These are things we have to work at and see what sort of backup we've got in pulling it together.
10: Taking a look at local sport now, and the Maryborough-Castlemaine District Footy League will this weekend play its 15th round. The contest looks evenly poised at Lexton Reserve, where home side the Tigers are meeting with Maldon, while Harcourt will be eyeing a huge victory and a return to the top of the senior ladder as they face Denali at Deledio Reserve.
9: Human ISA Mitre 10, building with Bendigo since 1880. Gold Central Victoria, national news now.
13: Hi, I'm Phoebe Humphrey. Labor's national conference kicks off in Adelaide today with a number of contentious policy issues tipped to be worked out behind the scenes. Around 3,000 people are expected to attend, with a tax on gas exports, tougher gambling reform, cost of living and AUKUS among the topics to be discussed. Australia's housing boom is officially over, according to this morning's latest Domain report. It shows house prices across the combined capitals fell by 1.4% in the June quarter, with the biggest drops in Sydney, Melbourne and Canberra. The group's chief economist, Nicola Powell, says it's the result of shifting pressures on demand.
14: Three rate hikes this year, really tempering borrowing capacity. We've also got weak consumer sentiment as well. And of course, we've got policy changes to property taxation.
13: And tens of thousands of teachers will march through Melbourne today, demanding better pay and working conditions. More than 30,000 have walked off the job after knocking back the Victorian government's latest pay offer. Schools remain open, but only to supervise kids. In sport, Australia's flag bearers for the Commonwealth Games have been named, with pole vaulter Nina Kennedy to lead our athletes out on the arena at tomorrow's opening ceremony in Glasgow, while swimmer Tim Hodge will carry the King's baton. Collingwood Steel Sidebottom looks set to hang up the boots at the end of this season. The 35-year-old two-time premiership star will reportedly talk to the club over the next fortnight. The Pies face the Crows tonight. And round 21 of the NRL kicks off between the Eels and Panthers. That's the latest news and sport.
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0: Still could be a bit of fog hanging around in Bendigo and Maryborough, although it was very clear when I came into work this morning compared with the last few days. Then a mostly sunny day to follow. Shower or two in Ballarat, Bendigo and Maryborough 11, Castlemaine 10 and Ballarat 8. Cloudy tomorrow, shower or two in Ballarat, Bendigo and Maryborough 12, Castlemaine 11 and Ballarat expecting 10 degrees. White Hills at the moment, 1 degree, feels like minus 1. Mitchell Park, 4. Real feel, 0.
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0: Sort of went, 0. Then I think my voice might be breaking. Hey, it's Robbo here this morning. Good morning to you. Coming up, going to look at the top 10 hacks that really pee people off when you're flying. And a few are surprising. Some are pretty standard ones, I guess. But we'll have a look at that. And the mystery song, thanks to Bendigo Electronics. $130. Try and do that before 7:30 and give that money away. That'd be lovely. It's Gold Central Victoria.

0: North Central Victoria, FM 98.3 AM 1071. Top of the morning to you, 13 past 7. Robbo, this morning on the wake-up call, in-flight habits that Aussies hate more than noisy children. This is iSelect have done a survey on it. Some, you know, fairly sort of standard, but let's find out from Sophie Ryan first, just to sort of set the scene, a few thoughts.
1: Around a third of travellers said reclining a seat on a flight is one of their biggest bugbears as well. It shows even small in-flight habits can have a big impact on how enjoyable or stressful a flight feels for people around you. Just behind seat kicking, it's people making phone calls or playing videos and music without headphones that really gets under Aussie's skin.
0: Yeah, so they're just a couple of them. Here's the top 10. Going from 10 to 1, pets being allowed in the cabin, 15%. Is it Virgin now, I think? Some of them you can take dogs on. I wouldn't mind, to be honest. But what if you get, like, one that's a bit stinky or, you know, one of the big droolers or something like that? Blah. 9, people who block the airport travel aid instead of walking, yes. Number 8, travellers who stop suddenly in busy walkways to check directions. Yep, you can add supermarket aisles to that, or just busy shopping centres. Number 7, people who use speakerphone in airports or during boarding. Yep, pain in the butt. Number 6, people who stand up the second the plane lands. Yes. I was on a flight in America years ago, and I still remember it so well because people started doing that. Plane's still rolling, you know, just landed and taxiing, and people started standing up, and the air steward or stewardess, I can't remember, came on and said, "Ladies and gentlemen," he said, "in the history of this airline, no passenger has ever beaten the plane to the terminal. Could you please sit down?" That was very good at putting him back in their seat. Number 5, parents who let kids watch videos without headphones. Yep. 4, people who remove their shoes and socks on flights. Well, I'll take my shoes off sometimes, but, you know, depending on the length of the flight, but I'd never even get up and walk to the toilet or anything with just socks on. But, bare feet, no. And at number 3, people who rest their feet on the window or armrest next to you. Oh, that's a real no-no. 34% don't like that. People who make phone calls, play videos or music without headphones is another one. Number 2, and number 1, people or kids kicking the back of your seat. 42% say that is an absolute no-no. So there you go. I guess no real surprises in there, but I think some were probably in different positions than many may feel, but they are the in-flight habits that Aussies hate.
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0: Tell you what you don't hate, I'm sure. $130 in cash, and you could win that if you can tell me what the mystery song is. It is. That's all you're getting. Okay, go to it. 5444 1071. The mystery song.
3: Come

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6: Okay, let's head to the phones and see how we go this morning with our Mystery Song. And in the words of Paul Simon, our caller is from Kennington and you can call him Al. G'day Al, how you doing?
7: Morning Robbo, very well thanks, I hope you're well.
6: I am indeed, last time I checked, thanks very much for asking. And
7: that's cool.
6: Let's have a listen to this. Al from Kennington, what do you think it is?
7: Perhaps a Neil Diamond song, Cherry Cherry or Cherry Baby, I think it's called.
6: Yeah, Cherry Cherry, that's the one. Well, it's certainly, I can see why you would think that, but unfortunately, again, I'm the purveyor of bad news. No, it's not Cherry Cherry. So thanks anyway, Al.
7: Well, it's worth a try.
6: Absolutely. God loves a try. Good on you, mate. Have a great day. And we'll give it another crack tomorrow. Another 10 in for a feel-good Friday, $140. Nice. It's 7:20. It's Gold Centre Victoria.

0: Gold Central Victoria, FM 98.3 AM 1071. The Wake Up Call with Robbo. It's just lucky that the name of the girl he knew, Sharona, sort of fitted the song pretty well, didn't it? You know, I was just looking at some other ones, you know. My Wendy doesn't quite work, does it? My Zena? My Yoko? Wouldn't have thought so. My Yvette? Yeah, no. My Zelda? No. It's just lucky Sharona just really hit the mark, didn't it? Hey, coming up after 8 o'clock, being a Thursday, it's Robbo's Pet Project and something a little different today. Here's a clue.
1: What's up, Dad?
0: That's coming up after 8 o'clock this morning. It's the Wake Up Call, Gold Central Victoria.

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0: That's what you call a premature activation. It's Robbo here this morning. Coming up, we've got Pick the Flick. Next, we've got a line from a movie, and we'll be sending you off to the Star Cinema Eagle Hawk if you can crack that movie for me.
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0: Meantime, prices in Mount Alexander Shire remain on a downward trend, having dropped by just over 4% since June 2025. Premier Jacinta Allan has appeared alongside her racing minister at the Bendigo Racecourse the same day as reports emerged of Anthony Carbines lashing out at Labor's recent caucus retreat in Ballarat. He was reportedly unhappy about the perception of the state's construction sector being corrupt, but when asked about this by a journalist, the minister had this to say.
1: The Premier has made clear the government's position on those matters, and I continue to work closely with the Chief Commissioner of Victoria Police to disrupt and dismantle organised crime, wherever it may be, across the state, and we're working very closely and delivering results, and we continue to do that work together.
0: A recent disagreement around the use of Carisbrook's Town Hall looks to be at an end, with Central Goldfields Shire giving a private business until the end of January next year to clear its stock. While Shire spokesperson Michael Gorry says they could have handled the situation better.
2: The overarching priority here is that a public hall needs to be for public use, and that's what the council will be doing.
0: And in sport, round 15 of the Loddon Valley Football League takes place this weekend. Maiden Gully YCW has a chance of slotting into the senior competition's top five. They'll be at their home ground but face a tough opponent in ladder leaders Bridgewater. Elsewhere, second-placed Morong hosts McCorner and Callaville goes up against fourth-placed Inglewood.
3: Human ISA Mitre 10, building with Bendigo since 1880. Gold Central Victoria, National News, now.
4: Humphrey. Anthony Albanese will take to the stage in Adelaide today to kick off the three-day Labor National Conference. Incoming Labor President Kate Ellis and South Australian Premier Peter Malinauskas will also speak to the Labor faithful. Treasurer Jim Chalmers will lead an economic debate as key topics like a tax on gas exports is expected to be widely discussed. Donald Trump has ramped up the stakes for any further Iranian attacks on ships in the Strait of Hormuz, warning the US will bomb a bridge or power plant, including those near the capital, Tehran, for every vessel that struck.
5: They're going to pay a big price. They're being decimated.
4: We've been given our first glimpse into Brisbane's latest aquatic centre, which will be used for the upcoming 2032 Olympic Games. The National Aquatic Centre will feature a seating capacity of 25,000 for the Games and 8,000 long term, but there's reports the venue capacity could be scaled back to keep the budget on track. And three Brisbane-bound flights have been diverted to the Gold Coast as the Queensland capital is covered in fog. In sport, the Eels and Panthers go head-to-head tonight to kick off round 21 of the NRL. Mitch Moses returns from a corked thigh for the Eels, while Penrith star Dylan Edwards has been ruled out. The ladder leaders have only won one of their past four games. Panthers' Blaise Talangi isn't shying away from their recent form.
6: Results haven't been the best past month, I guess, but, you know, like I said, we're still positive.
4: And to AFL, round 20 begins tonight with the Crows hosting the Pies. Josh Dacos will play for Collingwood despite missing Tuesday's training. That's the latest news and sport.
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3: Gold Central Victoria weather, thanks to Prestige Jayco Bendigo.
11: Well, could be a little bit of morning fog around, but I think it's mainly cleared around Bendigo and Maryborough. Then it's going to be a mostly sunny day, shower or two in Ballarat. Bendigo and Maryborough, 11, Castlemaine, 10, and Ballarat, 8. Then tomorrow, cloudy, shower or two in Ballarat. Bendigo, Maryborough, 12, Castlemaine, 11, and Ballarat, 10. 2 in Huntley at the moment, 4 in Alfreton.
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11: Alrighty, here we go with this morning's movie piece.
12: I love you.
13: I know.
11: Alright, 544-1071. I love you. I know. Give us a buzz, and if you get it correct, you'll be off to the Star Cinema in Eagle Hawk. It's 24 to 8, Gold Central Victoria.

0: Girls, Central Victoria. 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
2: Good morning, young man. How are we?
1: Very well, thank you. Sounds remarkably like Andrew.
2: Of course it is, Gold. How you been, Gold?
1: Yeah, all of the above. All right, have a listen to the Pick the Flick. Here we go with it.
3: I love you.
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1: What's it from, mate?
2: I reckon that's Star Wars. I reckon that was in Star Wars, where he's just about to get frozen.
1: Yep, that is it. Spot on, my friend. Well done. Double pass. Star Cinema Eagle Hawk. She's all yours.
2: Oh, beautiful. I'm a bit frozen like him at the moment. she's a fresh old bloody morning.
1: It certainly is. All right, we'll warm up and have a good day.
2: All right, mate. You too. Thanks for the tickets.

0: 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He's coming back again, he being Andrew Cooney from the city of Greater Bendigo, coming up next.
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0: 13-8, CEO of the City of Greater Bendigo, Andrew Cooney. Good morning.
6: Good morning to you, Robbo.
0: Now, all in readiness. Do we know all the details now for the upcoming by-election that, unfortunately, we've got to go through again for Lockwood Ward?
6: Yeah, so we spoke about the passing of Councillor Donna Nicholas last week, and we had a beautiful celebration of her life on Friday. It was a lovely funeral. Obviously we need to fulfil that vacancy, and so we've been working with the Victoria Electoral Commission on the best way to do that. And under their rules and the Local Government Act, we're back for a by-election. So, done by post, the Lockwood Ward community, this will be the third time they'll go to the polls in 12 months, but we're working through that. This should happen a bit quicker this time. Last time, when we had Councillor McElrath at the time resign, we had a Christmas sort of pause and an Easter pause, and it took us a while to work through that process. But this one will happen a bit quicker. So we're expecting that we'll have a councillor on board through the election probably in mid to late October. It's commencing, and we've got candidate nominations opening in mid-August. We're doing all the work in the background to sort out the role. So there is an information session that the commission will run on the 12th of August for anybody that's interested in becoming a candidate, and jump on the VEC website if you'd like to find out a bit more about that.
0: Okie dokie. Now, next Monday, we've got this nationwide test of the emergency warning that's going to happen at a certain time, whether you like it or not.
6: That's right. So anybody that's got a mobile phone will have an alert coming, and we're just trying to help get the message out for people to be ready, but also don't get alarmed. There's one of your jokes,
0: boom, boom.
6: Robert. boom, boom.
0: Hang on, Andrew. Hang on. Hang on a second. Okay. I got this for you. There you go.
6: Thank you.
0: Carry on.
6: I've got to give you a bit more warning if I'm going to come up with a dodgy joke. 27th of July, so Monday coming up at 2 o'clock. So it's the AusAlert emergency warning system. And so anybody, well, we believe that The system will hit most compatible mobile devices in Australia. So that'll include your mobile phone. That might even include your smartwatch and your iPad or your tablet. And so the test alert, it'll play, there'll be a vibration, and then it'll play like a siren for about 10 seconds, and it'll display a message to say it's a test. So we're just getting in ahead of that, making sure that people know it's coming, don't get scared by it. And if you actually don't want to hear it, you can turn your device off at, just before 2 o'clock or whack it onto aeroplane mode to shut off the comms. So it's going to be there to help us when we've got bushfires and floods and other public emergencies. They're expecting to roll it out in October, and they're doing a pretty important test on Monday. Hopefully it all goes to plan, and we'll have a short buzz on our phones for about 10 seconds, and then the world will return to normal.
0: Now, Heritage Design Guidelines, they're on public exhibition. The media release went out about a week ago, so tell us about this.
6: Yeah, so you know, heritage is really important for our community, and we want to make sure we're doing everything we can to protect and promote our heritage. So we've got an amendment to provide a bit more detail and practical guidance on how our community can care for heritage buildings, and also some tips of how they can be adapted and then used for the future. I think there's a bit of a fallacy out there that once we've got a heritage building, we've just got to shut it off and maybe restore it. But they can actually be adapted quite tastefully, and parts of them can be modernised. And you know, the best thing we can do with our heritage buildings is to actually use them. And so there's some guidelines coming out for that. We're running a drop-in session next Tuesday afternoon at the Gov Hub from 3 p.m. to 6 p.m. And you don't need to have an appointment. You can just rock up. But we're looking to also apply heritage overlay to some properties across Benio Golden Square that came out of that Golden Square heritage study. So there's a fair bit of info out there. But if you're interested, have a look at our website and even come into the building next Tuesday from 3 to 6 to learn a bit more about it.
0: Now, just finally, the city adopting the inclusive Greater Bendigo strategy based on the draft action plan. Can you sort of bring this down to layman's terms?
6: Yes, we can. One of the best things about this strategy is it is written in very, very plain speak, so that we can all kind of get our heads around what it is. So council, at the council meeting on Monday night, adopted an inclusive Greater Bendigo strategy, which will take us through the next 6 years. And now we're looking for some feedback from the community to develop some actions that come out of that. So what we're saying is that we know people in Bendigo have got all sorts of different backgrounds, experiences, identities, and that's what makes our community wonderful. So we're trying to make sure that this strategy helps everybody participate in community life and has access to whatever they need to make their lives better. So it is quite a broad bit of work, but the actions will be the really important thing, and that's what we're talking to the community about now. How can we've got a draft action plan out there, we're keen to get a bit of feedback on that, make sure it hits the mark. The community can read the action plan and provide us some feedback over the next month. So it's open until the 17th of August. But our hope is that people can really see themselves in this strategy, and it's written in a really plain language way that it's easy for people to be able to understand and see themselves in it. So jump on the website and find out a bit more info if you would like to.
0: Thank you very much. Andrew Kearney, have a great week. Talk to you next week.
6: Thanks very much, Robert.
0: Good on you. It's 7 to 8, Gold Central Victoria.

0: Sports Centre, Victoria. The wake-up call, Robbo this morning till 8:30, then Tom Elliott. All right, coming up in the next half hour, though, Robbo's pet project, something different. Is it a dog? Is it a cat? No. We'll tell you in this half hour. And we'll also check in on the Celebration Hub. If you want to celebrate something, just go to goldcentrevictoria.com.au. We'd love to hear from you. We'd love to give your celebration a shout out on the air and put you in the draw for the $50 to the Queen's Arms Hotel, which I'll be doing tomorrow.
1: These are certified one.

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12: G'day, it's Tom Parry with your local news. Premier Jacinta Allen and frontbencher Anthony Carbines are downplaying any talk of tension. The pair visited Bendigo's racecourse yesterday to spruik the state's horse racing industry just hours after reports emerged of a rift on the perception of corruption in the state's construction industry. But the racing minister didn't appear fazed by the issue when asked to comment by journalists.
13: In being here today, it's about the support we provide to people who work and support our racing industry across the state. And my focus is to continue to make sure we give every support to Victorians who are seeking work and seeking support to continue to make a contribution in our state.
12: The attendance figures have been revealed for this year's Australian Sheep and Wool Show. It took place over the weekend at the Prince of Wales Showgrounds in Bendigo, with organiser Sue Opie telling us they had a record crowd.
14: We believe we welcomed more than 32,000 people through the gates over the 3 days, which is up by 2,000 visitors from last year, and it's just a wonderful result.
12: Parts of Bendigo appear to be faring better than others when it comes to property values, with a fresh report from REA Group having revealed the suburbs seeing the largest growth. They include Longgully and Jackass Flat, where the median property value is up 23% on this time last year, while in California Gully, that figure rose by 24%. The latter suburb proved very popular, with buyers seeing an average of 75 inquiries per listing over a 12-month period. And the Bendigo Strikers have narrowly made their way through to another week of finals in the Victorian Netball League. Last night saw elimination matches played at Melbourne's State Netball Centre, with Bendigo's championship team winning their clash against the Northeast Blaze 49 goals to 48. As for our 23 and under squad, they suffered a 4-goal loss to their City West counterparts.
11: Human ISA Mitre 10, building with Bendigo since 1880. Gold Central Victoria, national news now.
15: Humphrey. Tougher gambling reform and a gas export tax is expected to dominate discussion at Labor's national conference. The three-day event kicks off in Adelaide today with 400 delegates to vote on amendments. The PM's AI pitch and the AUKUS deal also tipped to be up for debate. Origin Energy's share price has fallen in the wake of a suspected cyber hack. Up to 2 million customers' details have reportedly been impacted by the attack, which the energy retailer says it's urgently investigating. Origin believes credit card or bank details have not been compromised. More than 30,000 Victorian teachers are walking off the job today as part of their drawn-out pay and conditions fight with the state's government. Most schools will remain open, but only to supervise kids. And One Nation's plan to cap annual visa arrivals at 130,000 is facing fresh scrutiny, with immigration and economic experts warning it could lead to labour shortages and negative migration. The Nine papers are reporting it would require major cuts to student, skilled worker and working holiday visas. In sport, just one more sleep to go before the Commonwealth Games opening ceremony in Glasgow, with pole vaulter Nina Kennedy named as the Aussie flag bearer. Swimmer Tim Hodge will carry the King's baton. Collingwood is expected to announce that two-time Premiership star Steele Sidebottom will retire at season's end. He's played 370 games in the black and white. The Pies face the Crows tonight. And in NRL, the Eels host the Panthers to kick off round 21. That's the latest news and sport.
16: 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Tony, what's happening at ASQ now that winter's here?
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11: Gold Central Victoria weather for Five Flags Hotel Castlemaine.
18: So mostly sunny, a shower or two in Ballarat, Bendigo, Maryborough 11, Castlemaine 10, Ballarat 8. Cloudy tomorrow, shower two in Ballarat, Bendigo, Maryborough 12. Castlemaine 11 and Ballarat 10. Currently Lockwood South 2 degrees, Delacombe 4.
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2: Yes, indeed. That's all you have to do. Now, Kathy, I hope I didn't miss this from yesterday, but Kathy wants to wish her beautiful daughter, Amelia, a happy 16th birthday and all the very best and love from Mum. So, Amelia, hope you either had or are having a fantastic day. Either way, happy birthday to you.
3: Happy birthday to you.
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2: Nine past eight.

0: Old Central Victoria, FM 98.3, AM 1071. It's 13 past 8. Robbo here this morning. Yeah, time for Robbo's Pet Project with Bark, Bendigo Animal Relief Centre. This is where we team up with Bark to try and find forever homes for some of the beautiful animals they have there. Now, usually we would be looking at a dog or a cat, but not always. This morning, here's a clue.
1: Hey, what's up, Doc? What's cooking? What's up, Doc?
0: Ben from Bark is with us. Ben, good morning.
2: Good morning, Robbo. Thanks for having us on again. That was very bunny of you.
0: Thank you very much. Yes. Yeah, so what's up, Doc?
2: What's up, Doc? Yes, as you know and as you mentioned, we normally do talk about dogs and cats, but anybody that is aware of Bark knows that we're not limited to just taking care of those animals. So from time to time, we do get other pets in care, rabbits and ferrets and birds. And at the moment, we've had quite a few rabbits come through our doors looking for new homes. So we've got one available for adoption at the moment, a lovely little Harlequin dwarf bunny called Zedekus. He's a wonderful little boy, super friendly. He's been kept indoors at Bark, and he loves hanging out at reception with the staff there. So he'd be suited to a family environment with older kids or younger kids under really close supervision. Bunnies make really interactive pets. So they can be kept inside. You can litter train them. They love playing games and toys, and they enjoy being part of that family environment.
0: Yeah, it's really interesting. I haven't had a lot to do with rabbits. I've worked for a few, but I digress. But you know, the interaction between them and their owner really can be quite close. They're sort of like little dogs, the way they can interact with people.
2: Very much so. Lots of personality as little bunnies. Unfortunately, they're considered that sort of easy to care for pet that people get and then realise there's a little bit more work involved because they do require those interactions and they like being involved. So we're hoping to find that inclusive family looking to add a bunny to the mix. As we said, he's 5 years old boy. He's passed all his veterinary assessments with us. He leaves our care microchipped with all the aftercare support that all our animals get at Bark. And we'd love to find him that new family.
0: What sort of lifespan do rabbits have, or particularly the type that Zedekus is?
2: Yeah, so domestic rabbits can live anywhere sort of 10 to 12 years of age, so he's got a lot of life left in him still. He is that dwarf rabbit, so he's that nice little bundle of love. He's not overly large, he's got those cute little ears, and a beautiful colour too. It's called a Harlequin, so he's sort of a mix of gingers and greys and a lovely little attractive boy.
0: It's not fair. Like, people look at me, they go, geez, he's got big ears. And then they look at the rabbit and they go, oh, aren't those ears cute? Nobody ever says that about mine, Ben.
2: Very true, mate. Same here.
0: Yeah, well, not to worry. Hey, he looks gorgeous, sounds gorgeous, and if people want to find out more about Zedekus, how do they do so?
2: Yeah, so Zedekus and all our other animals available for adoption are able to be viewed on our website, bendigoanimalreliefcentre.com.au. People can give us a call on 5441 2209 and make time to come in and meet with any of our animals in need of loving homes.
0: Yes, and Zedekus will be up on our Facebook page fairly shortly as well. Ben from Bark, as always, great to chat, mate, and look forward to doing so again next week.
2: Love it. Thanks, Robbo.
0: Robbo's Pet Project, 16 past 8.
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Looking at our big topic on Facebook, overrated bands, in your opinion. Bill, Coldplay, I'd agree. I'm sure they're one of those bands, if I went and saw them live, I'd really like them, but I've always said I've got a marketing idea for them. They should get grey knitted cardigans with their band name embossed on it. Troy says Taylor Swift, another one from Lauren for Taylor, as is Susie, or Taylor's getting a few. Kiss for Robbie. Gary says Mariah Carey and Beyonce. Paul, Pink Floyd, Paul, Soap and Water. Go and wash your mouth out. How dare you say Pink Floyd are overrated? Kiss is another one for Johnny. Only tone-deaf bogans think they're any good. Hello and good morning to all of the tone-deaf bogans who like Kiss. Jimmy Barnes. Jimmy Barnes, says O'Connor. And Catherine says, oh, no, the Rolling Stones and Mick Jagger. Sorry, Catherine. Seen them five times. Peter Garrett. Yeah, I wouldn't disagree with that one. And the last word, controversial, Queen and Freddie Mercury, says Justin. Wow, there we go. There's some of your most overrated bands and artists on Gold Centre Victoria. G.

Central Victoria. Thanks so much for being a part of the show this morning. I hope you have a fabulous Thursday. Feel good Friday tomorrow. Friday song off. Prize giving Friday as well. Things to give away. And another chance at $140 in the mystery song thanks to Bendigo Electronics. Enjoy your day. I'll leave you with a little medical update for me from yesterday. I accidentally swallowed food colouring. The doctor said I'm okay, but I just feel like I've, wait for it, died a little inside. Thank you very much.

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4: G'day, it's Tom Parry with your local news. Investors continue to reap the benefits of Central Victoria's property market. The latest quarterly house price report from Domain shows the median cost of a home in the city reached $655,000 last month. That figure up 0.7% in 3 months and exactly 7% on this time last year. Prices are also up in Central Goldfields Shire, having risen by 10.3% on average since June 2025, while Mount Alexander Shire saw a drop of 4.1% over the same period. The state government appears to be keeping a lid on its internal tensions. If an event at the Bendigo Racecourse is anything to go by, Premier Jacinta Rallon and Racing Minister Anthony Carbines were there yesterday to promote Victoria's racing industry just hours after reports emerged of Carbines'

0: you actually get to witness how important this event is to them.
1: Taking a look at local sport now, and we've got the 15th round of Maryborough Castlemaine District Netball being played this Saturday. A-grade's clash to watch is between third-placed Natty Bialaba and fourth-placed Carisbrook, while Newstead will be hoping to avoid a blowout as they host second-placed Navarre.
2: Gold Central Victoria, National News, now.
3: Humphrey. A boost for tens of thousands of Aussie healthcare students, PM Anthony Albanese is set to announce today at Labor's National Conference that the government will expand its practical placement payments from July 1 next year. It means Aussies studying degrees like physio, OT and paramedicine will get up to $388 a week while on placement. The Treasurer is lowering expectations of an extension to the fuel excise cuts, which are saving motorists 16 cents a litre. Despite fears of fresh petrol price hikes because of the Middle East conflict, Jim Chalmers has told the ABC the discounts are likely to end on August 2nd.
4: Our expectation is that it will taper off in the first couple of days of August.
3: China says Australia needs to stop exaggerating tensions over activity in the South China Sea. The Chinese Foreign Ministry making the demands after Penny Wong condemned Beijing for destabilising the region. And the Prince and Princess of Wales have shared a new portrait of Prince George for his 13th birthday.
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5: Mostly sunny day, shower 2 in Ballarat, Bendigo, Maryborough 11, Castlemaine 10 and Ballarat 8. Tomorrow cloudy, shower 2 in Ballarat, Bendigo and Maryborough 12, Castlemaine 11, Ballarat 10.
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8: It is 25 to 9. Good morning. Well, just when you thought things perhaps couldn't get any worse here in Victoria, I've got some bad news. The Victorian Alcohol and Drug Association, and I'm going to speak to its CEO straight after 9 o'clock news, has made a very bold call today. It is saying that, A, we should have more injecting facilities like the one in North Richmond, so more state government-supported places for heroin and other drug addicts to take their drugs. B, it wants more pill testing, presumably at music festivals and maybe at nightclubs. And C, and this is the big one, it wants to decriminalise all drugs for personal use. Heroin, ecstasy, MDMA, methamphetamine, cocaine, marijuana, obviously. It's an extraordinary call. They say that, you know, years of prohibition haven't worked and now we should treat drug use as a health issue and not a law and order issue. Now, look. This is just the Victorian Alcohol and Drug Association, but they are very influential with the state government. And there are a lot of MPs in Labor. Plus, there is the legalised cannabis MPs, there's two of those, who think that decriminalising, which really is legalising drugs, is a good idea. Now, we'll speak to the CEO, as I said, of the Victorian Alcohol and Drug Association after nine. But, I mean, let's just be clear about a couple of things here. Yes, you know, alcohol and to a somewhat lesser extent tobacco or strictly speaking nicotine are legal drugs. And yes, alcohol in particular causes a lot of social harm. But that doesn't mean we should legalise all the other drugs. And we can look at jurisdictions in North America where they've done what the Victorian Alcohol and Drug Association is suggesting, places like Vancouver, like Seattle and so forth. It's been a disaster. San Francisco is another example. What has happened is the number of people who take drugs has skyrocketed. That you end up with certain parts of cities where drug dealers and drug users tend to congregate, and those parts of those cities tend to become very unpleasant for other people. And if you don't believe me, just have a look at North Richmond. It used to be a thriving place. It always had a drug problem, but since the opening of the drug injecting facility, God, I think it was about 6 years ago now, it has become demonstrably worse. So what the Victorian Alcohol and Drug Association is saying is, let's make more areas around Melbourne worse. What do you think? A decriminalisation of all drugs for personal use. Presumably there'll be some limits there. more drug injected.

0: They say the rate of shoplifting is simply too high. But from what I've gathered, supermarket security guards are trained not to physically restrain shoplifters. So guess what? Shoplifting goes ahead. After 10 o'clock, we'll speak to the man who says that Jacinta Allen will face an imminent challenge to her leadership by members of her own party, her own faction within the party. And waste dumping. We had a word on the street yesterday about a tenanted property in Diggers Rest being used as an illegal private tip. What happens if you own a property and the tenant is allowing people to dump, say, asbestos there, which is, you know, toxic? Who has to pay for it to clean it up? 133693 mornings at 3aw.com.au. That's all ahead at 27 to 10.
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12: Gold Central Victoria, Tom Elliott for Rosland Carpets, a family that has been caring for your family for over 60 years.
0: 23 to 10, why don't security guards tackle shoplifters at least at supermarkets? Coles is shutting down Elizabeth Street in the CBD because of the high rate of theft, shoplifting. Ryan says, I think all security guards should have capsicum spray and maybe dye added to it so they can spray a shoplifter in the face, and then the dye will let other people know that this person is a shoplifter. And Brad says if we decriminalise drugs, it'll create a bigger free-range market for the criminals who import and supply drugs. That is absolutely true, Brad.

0: Let's just say if we decriminalise drugs, usage goes up, I don't know, 30%. Well, the drug smugglers and dealers are already engaged in illegal acts, and they will thank the likes of VADA, the Victorian Alcohol and Drug Association, because they'll say, thank you, your policy change of decriminalising the usage of these drugs means our customer base is now 30% bigger. So it's a bit like not tackling illegal tobacco. We are just channeling hundreds of millions of dollars to criminal enterprises. At 22 to 10, it is time to take a look at an OnDeck unsecured lightning loan for fast-moving small businesses. 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Okay, so we mentioned this Coles supermarket, which has been open for about 30 years, shutting down in Elizabeth Street. I've spoken to a security guard at a rival supermarket chain. He says he can talk to shoplifters, but he's not allowed to physically restrain them. An ex-guest president of the Security Trainers Association, Paul Stullio, good morning.
1: A very good morning. How are you?
0: Well, good. So is that the reality now? As a security guard, you can't physically, or you're trained not to physically stop a shoplifter?
1: That's completely incorrect. So first and foremost, there's got to be a question, is there an agreement between the store owner, like Coles, and the security company that the security officer will only detect, observe, report, and not undertake an approach or an arrest? So that's 100% correct. But in terms of the law, there's about a seven-step process, if you want me to run you through, where a security officer can arrest someone for shoplifting.
0: But what if the supermarket says our policy is that no staff member is to put themselves at any form of physical risk? Therefore, you observe them, you talk to them, you might even take a photo of them, you report it to the police, but you don't put them in a headlock and throw them in the corner. I mean, what if that's their training and that's the policy of the supermarket?
1: Yeah, the policy of the supermarket is obviously is what the agreement is, and if they don't want security to make that approach, well, then that's it. There's no approach.
0: Well, do you think that's what the policy is with large retailers like supermarkets?
1: Absolutely. I can recall many years ago there was an issue that had concerned a security guard wanting to arrest someone in Coles, but in discussion with him he said that he couldn't do it, and simply because the security company told him through Coles that they couldn't do it. So right, that is an agreement, and that's pretty much where it sits.
0: But if shoplifters know this, and I mean Coles has reported in Elizabeth Street they're shutting it down because of the high rate of theft. So if I'm an enterprising young shoplifter, which I'm not, but I know that I will not be physically challenged by a security guard, I mean, isn't that just a red rag to a bull? Won't the shoplifters just walk in, grab things and out they go?
1: Absolutely, absolutely. I totally agree. But unfortunately, that's where we are as in the security industry. We're sort of left in this position where we can't do anything because that's the agreement that they have.
0: But I don't understand why. I mean, security used to mean security. Like, for example, if you join the police force, you know that you are putting your body on the line and, you know, tragically, police officers have been killed at times, certainly been hurt. I mean, wouldn't people who become members of the security industry sort of understand that that should be part of the job?
1: Absolutely. So as a veteran trainer and been in industry since 1990, I can tell you even today we still teach people that the right process, the seven steps to an arrest in a shoplifting scenario. But however, we do go back with what the guidelines are under the contract between the security company and the shop owner.
0: Okay, but I don't understand why the shop... Like, I mean, let's take Coles. Coles is now shutting down a 30-year-old, you know, multi-million-dollar business, being its supermarket on Elizabeth Street, partly because it tolerates shoplifting. Well, why wouldn't Coles look at this and say, well, we're going to hire security guards or have a new contract or something that says we want you to get tough on shoplifters? I don't understand why Coles doesn't do that.
1: So maybe if they think that the security guard, maybe in terms of its training or ability, may make a mistake, because as you know, liability is governed by general laws of negligence. So if a security officer did the wrong thing, and I guess false imprisonment is one of the biggest concerns, and there's case law called Myers versus Sue from, I think, back in 1991, that talks about false imprisonment. And that could mean that they do the wrong thing because they don't have the evidence. And it can be quite risky for Coles in that context. I would agree that a good trained and well-appointed security officer with lots of training and experience would be able to perform that role.
0: Well,
1: quite easily.
0: Because, I mean, yeah, we train police officers to observe when and when not to arrest someone. And, you know, we train CSOs on railway stations to do the same thing, and we give them tools like a gun and capsicum spray and a club and whatever. And I would have thought, I don't see any reason why security guards can't have similar training.
1: Yeah, 100%. The training is there. Let me tell you, the training is 100% there. It's whether the security company and association with Coles, for example, that want to enforce that ability. But do we have that under the general powers of citizens arrest to do such thing? Absolutely.
0: Right. Okay. Well, thank you, Paul. Paul Stalio there, President of the Security Trainers Association. And look, I get that there is a risk. If an employee of yours, you know, mistakenly accuses someone of shoplifting and then puts them in a headlock and then punches them in the face or something, and it turns out that person's innocent, well, yes, you will be in some trouble. But you've got to weigh that up against a whole supermarket that's been in operation for 30 years is now closing its doors because of shoplifting. So, you know, which do the supermarkets want? Ken, good morning.
2: Hello, Tom.
0: Yes, Ken, go ahead.
2: Okay, so two nights ago, I was at Middle Camberwell and with my son, and we happened to be at the checkout. Next minute, there was a commotion because the two young security guards, or two staff, were trying to stop a person shoplifting. It turned out that the person next to us was the diversion. He then tried to intervene and got aggressive and was trying to attack the staff. It's at that point that I stepped in with my son to try and help these two young guys. This person who stepped in actually threw a litre of milk at the staff and tried to tackle the lady. It all got very, very heated. We actually... There was racial abuse hurled at the staff.
0: Ken, you're a civilian here. What did you do?
2: Civilian. I was just shopping, but then what was happening is the lady who was trying to shoplift, she had a bag full of groceries.
0: Yeah.
2: The staff were trying to stop her, but there was actually a guy who was the decoy. He was quite a big guy.
0: No, I get that, but you said that you intervened. So what did you actually do?
2: I stopped the guy from attacking the two staff, the two young staff.
0: That was brave.
2: What happened, though, is the next day I went to the supermarket to check the staff were okay. They'd actually been reprimanded by management. The guy actually said to me, they're both of Indian descent. He said he was told off by management for actually intervening. Well, no, they were being attacked by somebody. It was all on video.
0: Yeah.
2: I wasn't going to get involved with shoplifting. I was getting involved because the staff were getting assaulted.
0: Well, Ken, but therein, and well done to you for doing the right thing. I think most right-thinking people would agree with you. But therein lies the problem, what you've just described. If the security guards are told off for trying to tackle the shoplifter, then it is no surprise that so much shoplifting occurs. Look, Ken, stay on the line. We'll treat that as word in the street. You'll also be in the running, or could be in the running, for the yearly prize, $60,000 towards a Mercedes of your choice. Thanks to Mercedes-Benz Brighton at 9:45.
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4: 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Under Labor, just 12% of infrastructure spending was allocated to regional Victoria, when 25% of the population call it home. 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
0: It is 11 to 10. Weather now for Roth Newton. Their 20 to 30% off sale is on now. 20 to 30% off Lazy Boy IMG and Australian made. Very cold today. Currently it's just 9 degrees, so still in single digits. Now forecast top is just 13. Diane, hello. Oh, that's nice music, Diane. Perhaps Brahms number 4 concerto or something. Let's go to Michael. Hello, Michael.
9: Hi, Tom. Just regarding staff not allowed to stop in shoplifters, I've been told that the reason is if a staff member or a subcontractor stops and if that person gets assaulted or injures themselves, they can then claim work cover. So it's actually an OHS issue. And so the issue is the big companies, it's like a bean counter. If it costs them thousands of dollars in work cover, and they can just go, if stock gets stolen, we just claim it on insurance.
0: Yeah. But Michael,
9: it's cheaper for them to.
0: Well, you say that, but I mean, Coles is shutting down a 30-year-old supermarket, which was actually a showcase. It was the first of the Coles. I forget what they call it. It's called Metro and Woolworths. Coles is called something else. Coles Express. I think it was one of the first Coles Express supermarkets back in the mid 90s. This one on Elizabeth Street. So. The idea that shoplifting is a victimless crime is not true. I mean, they're actually shutting the supermarket down. That'll mean job losses. But, Michael, when you've got someone who is trained as a security guard, I mean, I'm not saying that, you know, the person who stacks the shelves should be tackling shoplifters, but surely someone who's a trained security guard should be allowed to do that.
9: Yeah, but it's the same thing, though. He might tackle it. He might be trained, just like a police officer's trained, like you said. But if a police officer still injures himself in work, he still claims work.
0: Well, I get that, Michael.
9: Security guard. So if a security guard injures himself, it's just, I'm agreeing with you.
0: Yeah. No, I hear it. I don't see the point of having a security guard, a position that, yes, there might be some physical risk because, you know, that's your job is to try and stop shoplifting. But anyway. Well, Michael, all I can say is, I mean, if Coles has put up with shoplifting all this time, and look, Elizabeth Street is an area which has always been a bit rough and ready and has, I would argue, deteriorated in the last 5 or 10 years. But, you know, now it's closing. So, you know, and that's a bad thing. Thank you, Michael. But we are such a risk-averse country now. I mean, you know, what happens if police officers say, well, we're not going to take physical risks anymore? Then, you know, hello, criminals. Annette, hello.
10: Tom, many, many, many years ago, I worked for Coles.
0: Yeah.
10: And we had staff actually employed to walk the aisles and catch thieves. And then they were taken by hands, like literally taken by their hands into the office of the store. Then they would be strip searched and then police would be called and then they would be dealt with.
0: Well, that's sort of what I remember from my time in retailing 30 plus years ago, that it was... it was quite normal for staff members to do things like that and for security guards and police to cooperate and catch and arrest people who stole things. And now we just seem to put up with it.
10: I think the world as it is crazy and people are too frightened to actually manhandle people. I mean, it's very sad.
0: It is sad, but I don't think that it's people are frightened now. I'm talking about security guards here. I just think that they're told that the policy is not to do it and that they could, I don't know, lose their jobs if they actually did their jobs, which is weird. Look, thank you, Annette. I appreciate the call. John, hello.
11: Yes, good morning, Tom. I've been told by a reliable source why the shops don't care so much, especially the big retailers, especially Bunnings. The supplier supplies the stock, you give them 100 TVs, and then Bunnings only pay you when they sell them. And anything that's stolen, they don't pay for.
0: Yeah. Well, maybe. I can't imagine the supermarkets are like that. Like, they're not going to, you know, count every mandarin in the fruit aisle, for example, and send back the ones that aren't sold. So, in fact, I bought one the other day, which should have been sent back because it had a massive bruise on the inside of it. But, maybe, John, maybe. But I think it's more that as a society, we're becoming risk-averse. Businesses are becoming risk-averse. And so criminals know this. And as a result, look, again, to go back to the decriminalisation argument, we had this debate best part of an hour ago with drugs. In Britain, they decriminalise shoplifting. Unless you stole more than, say, £300 worth of goods, it's not a criminal offence. The rate of shoplifting went through the roof. If we decriminalised drugs, which the Victorian Alcohol and Drug Association is proposing here, drug use will also go up, and therefore the drug dealers will be making more money. Is that a society in which we want to live? Bill, hello.
12: Hey, g'day, Tom. How you doing?
0: Yeah, good, Bill. What's happened?
12: I spoke to you yesterday about this commercial rubbish dumping.
0: In Diggers Rest. Yes.
12: One of your producers have got me back on because I suffered the same problem myself 8 years ago.
0: Oh.
12: I leased a property to a scoundrel in Ardea, Reed Street, Ardea. He leased it as normal to do some 5 acres. Within a month, he dumped 200,000 square metres, cubic metres of asbestos-riddled rubbish on the property.
0: And did you have to pay to have that removed?
12: Well, to put that in perspective, a soccer field 2 stories high.
0: Oh, gee.
12: They charged him. He got fined $70,000. I lost $1 million in the cleanup.
0: All right, thank you, Bill. That is extraordinary. I do want to look at this later on. We're going to speak to the CEO of the Victorian Waste Management Association next hour. Thank you, Bill, but that seems grossly unfair. At 5 to 10.
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